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too often we ease off the moment we see a little progress. But that's exactly when we should push a little harder. Because once you're moving forward, every extra effort becomes easier. Every small victory builds confidence. And every new achievement opens the door to even greater possibilities. Now, if you've made it this far, you've already conquered the hardest part. And that's getting started. Now is the time to stay focused, stay disciplined, and stay consistent. Remember, momentum is one of life's greatest gifts. Protect it, build on it, let today's progress become tomorrow's breakthrough. So whatever you are pursuing, a dream, a career, a business, your education, or simply becoming a better version of yourself, don't settle for good enough.

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This is a brand new day. Make every moment count and keep moving forward. Good morning to you. Welcome to the Asase Breakfast Show from now till 10. My name is Ekoe Silfie.

what must government, city authorities, and ordinary citizens do differently to finally break this cycle? We'll get into that conversation this morning. Now, is the food on our tables making us sick? Now, this is a question that affects every household in Ghana. Because a new study by the Ghana Standards Authority has revealed that cabbage and okra sold in two of far across busiest market contain pesticide residues above internationally accepted safety limits. And some of these chemicals have been linked to neurological disorders, reproductive health problems, birth defects, and even death after significant exposure. So who is responsible? Are farmers deliberately ignoring safety regulations? Are regulators failing consumers? And what immediate steps can Ghana take to protect themselves? This morning we'll bring together the researchers, regulators, and food systems experts to separate facts from fear and discuss what must change before another meal becomes another health risk. We'll stay a bit longer on the agriculture front because the Ministry of Food and Agriculture has officially launched the 42nd National Farmers' Day celebration, setting the stage for one of Ghana's biggest annual events, recognizing invaluable contributions of farmers and fishers to national development. This one I'll be speaking to the special aide to the Agri Minister, Dr. Michael Bwache,

Well, the chief of defense staff is warning that violent extremist groups operating in the Sahel are pushing further south, while maritime crime is also growing in the Gulf of Guinea. So how prepared is Ghana to confront these evolving threats? Should we be worried or simply more vigilant? What more must government, our security agencies, and local communities do to protect our borders and preserve the peace we often take for granted? Also coming up, we'll be examining those critical issues and speak with security analysts or experts to help us understand what these latest warnings from the chief of staff or chief of defense staff mean for Ghana's national security. Well, the country is also demanding justice following the fatal shooting of a 40-year-old Ghanaian, Bashiru Isaac, during anti-immigrant violence in South Africa. I'll bring you more on that. And there's also a major labor controversy unfolding at a Ghana Digital Center. I'll bring you a lot more on that as well. Today's Thursday, so we have health today. When devil thinks now, do you find yourself constantly sneezing, battling itchy eyes, unexplained skin rashes, or reacting to certain foods or medications? It could be more than just a seasonal irritation. It could be an allergy. As allergic conditions become increasingly common in Ghana, how do you know the difference between an allergy and an ordinary infection? What are the most common triggers? When should you seek specialist care? And how can you prevent a mild allergic reaction from becoming a life-threatening emergency? This morning we're answering those important questions with our experts. Dr. Nana Sakwa Feni Okujato, an allergist and immunologist, joins us this morning together with Dr. Teddy Totime, a consultant neurosurgeon, to get into all of these and more. As always, it's a packed show from now till 10, and you've got every good reason to keep your dials locked in here on the Asase Breakfast Show, here on 99.

89.5 and then 100.3 in Cape Coast Live on Facebook and a Sase 99.5. My name is Ekoe Silphy, welcoming you. The breakfast news is coming up shortly with Abigail Owari. And then I return right after that. Stay on and welcome to the show.

Hello, good morning, and welcome to the Asase Breakfast News on Asase 99.5 Accra. I am Abigail Owari. The news is also live on Asase 98.5 in Kumasi, Asase 100.3 in Cape Coast, and our affiliate is across Ghana. You can also join our Facebook live stream at Asase 99.5, on X at Asase Radio 995, or by using the Asase app. Coming up, government condemns killing of Ghanaian in South Africa during xenophobic protest, demands justice. Also in this bulletin, Eastern Regional Minister calls for strict enforcement of land use regulations, urges MMDC East to lead without compromise. In African news, South African police say anti-immigrant protests were mostly peaceful, and elsewhere, at least 10 killed in large-scale Russian missile and drone strikes on Kyiv.

0: Many thanks for choosing us this morning. The details now. The Ministry of Foreign Affairs has condemned the fatal shooting of a Ghanaian national, Bashir Isaac, during anti-immigrant demonstrations in Cape Town, South Africa. Isaac, aged 40, was reportedly killed on Monday, 30th June, amid ongoing xenophobic attacks targeting foreign nationals. Describing the incident as a senseless act of violence, the government of Ghana condemned in its strongest terms the growing wave of xenophobic attacks against African nationals, including Ghanaians living in South Africa. The ministry says the Ghana High Commission in Pretoria has formally lodged Ghana's protest with South African authorities and filed a complaint with the South African Police Service after confirming the victim's identity and informing his family. Government is demanding a full, transparent and swift investigation to ensure those responsible are arrested and prosecuted. It has also called on South African authorities to strengthen protection for Ghanaians living in affected communities. Meanwhile, arrangements are underway to repatriate Mr. Isaac's body to Ghana for burial. The ministry has also advised Ghanaians in South Africa to remain vigilant, avoid high-risk areas, and contact the Ghana High Commission in emergency. Moving on, the Eastern Regional Minister, Rita Ajay Awate, has called for responsible leadership and greater civic responsibility, particularly in the enforcement of land use regulations to help prevent future disasters. Mrs. Awate made the call during the National Day of Prayer and Thanksgiving celebration in Koforidua. Speaking on the theme, resetting our values to build the Ghana we want, she stressed the need for leadership that prioritizes accountability and public safety. She urged metropolitan, municipal and district chief executives to discharge their responsibilities without compromise, acknowledging their critical role in safeguarding the lives and property of citizens.
1: The recent flood in Accra and other areas remind us why this reset is so urgent. Our hearts go with every family who has lost a loved one, homes, properties, and many other things. As we pray, we must also ask to forestall any such calamities through flooding or fire outbreaks. I want to take this opportunity to urge district assemblies, municipal district chief executives, to uphold their mandate as development authorities. Our work should protect lives and property. Our law on land use must be enforced without compromise. A stitch in time saves nine. It is better for us to take prompt actions to fix small problems now to prevent it from becoming a bigger issue later. And we shall do it.
0: Mrs. Awate also called on Ghanaians to embrace integrity, patriotism, and discipline as a foundation for national development. She said resetting Ghana should not be limited to economic recovery, but must also involve rebuilding the country's values and character. She further urged Ghanaians to measure success by their contribution to society rather than by material wealth, stressing that dishonesty continues to undermine national progress.
1: We are here to reset Ghana, to restore the soul of our nation, and to reignite hope in every Ghanaian. Let us pray for our president, for peace, for unity, for prosperity of our country, Ghana. Let us commit to becoming the citizens who can build a Ghana we desire.
0: That was the Eastern Regional Minister, Rita Ajay Awate. Now, the whole Municipal Environmental Health Officer, Roger Ajay, has called on residents to take sanitation seriously, warning that poor waste disposal practices could lead to flooding, disease outbreaks, and other public health challenges. Speaking in the wake of the recent flooding in Accra, Mr. Ajay expressed concern that similar incidents could occur in Ho if residents fail to adopt responsible environmental practices. He noted that choked drains, particularly around areas such as the Dokogoji, continue to contribute to recurring flooding whenever it rains. According to him, the indiscriminate disposal of plastic waste and other refuse into drains is a major cause of the problem. He observed that after heavy rains, plastic waste and other debris are often washed onto roadsides and into waterways, blocking drains and preventing the free flow of storm water. Parliament has ratified bilateral air services agreements between Ghana and six countries to strengthen international air transport cooperation. The agreement was signed by Benin, Saudi Arabia, Mauritius, Guyana, Luxembourg, and Qatar. The bilateral air services agreement established a framework for regulating and promoting air services between Ghana and the partner countries while safeguarding the sovereign rights of all parties. The agreement also allowed designated airlines to operate under fair and transparent conditions, provide mechanisms for resolving disputes, ensure compliance with domestic laws, and protect the financial sustainability of international air operations. Government says the agreements are expected to improve air connectivity, facilitate the movement of passengers and cargo, and boost trade, tourism, investment, and broader business relations between Ghana and the six countries. Now to African stories. South African police said on Wednesday that nationwide anti-immigration protests held in the previous day were mostly peaceful, despite isolated incidents of looting and criminal activity. Around 900 people were arrested over the day, mostly undocumented foreign nationals and South African looters. Thousands of protesters took part in the marches on Tuesday, calling for tougher action against illegal immigration. The coordinated demonstrations followed a weeks-long campaign led by Frank's groups for undocumented immigrants to go home by 30th June. Police were out in force for the protest and overnight reinforcements were deployed to several areas. Across the country, several businesses believed to be owned by foreign nationals were looted and vandalized during the protest. Some store owners estimated losses running into millions of rand and said they were uncertain whether they would be able to reopen. Police also said they were investigating a murder in Johannesburg's crime-ridden township of Alexandria after a man was shot while people looted a shop owned by a foreign national. Now, in news elsewhere, Russian forces have launched a major drone and missile attack on the Ukrainian capital Kyiv overnight, killing at least 10 people, officials say. Several neighborhoods were evacuated on airstrikes, rocked buildings throughout the city hours after Ukrainian President Volodymyr Zelensky warned Russia was preparing for a massive attack. Head of Kyiv's military administration and said children were among the significant number of casualties. Multiple fire broke out across the city and damage was reported at an ambulance station in the city, which left at least one person critically injured. And that'll be all for this morning's bulletin. Before we go, let's look at our headlines again. Government condemns killing of Ghanaian in South Africa, demands justice. And in African news, South African police say anti-immigrant protests were mostly peaceful. My name is Abigail Owai. For more news update, visit asasiradio.com. Stay tuned for more.

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0: All right, so just gone by was the breakfast news with Abigail Owari. You're still live here on the Asase Breakfast Show. Here in Accra, 99.5. In Cape Coast, 100.3. It is time for us to get into governance report with Wilberforce Asari, and the man has joined us here. Good morning, Wilberforce.
1: As well. Good morning.
0: Good morning. How are you?
1: I'm trying.
0: It is well. Okay, so today, Thursday morning, what do we have? What do you have to share with our listeners on governance report, in fact, from the executive, judiciary, and the legislature?
1: Okay, so you recall that we've been talking about the 150th anniversary of the Supreme Court. So it looks like the processes are going to commence now.
0: Okay.
1: I've seen that beginning from today at the auditorium of the School of Graduate Studies, University of Cape Coast, Professor Philip Ebo Bonzi Simpson will be speaking on the theme, the Supreme Court of Ghana at 150, honoring the past, celebrating the present, defining the future. And that is one of the several events that are lined up for purposes of this celebration. I see the celebration has a name. I think it is the 150th name. We will get the actual pronunciation and pronounce it properly in the near future. Well, but apart from that, there are also there is also a moot court competition that is being organized between some selected universities that will be on the 20th of July. So I see Central University, Gimpa, I see Calf, King's University, Lancaster, I see Pentecost University, I see University of Cape Coast, I see University of Business and Integrated Development, University of Ghana School of Law, University of Professional Studies, Wisconsin, I see Zionet College and all that. So yes, the celebration is commencing. And we will keep everybody up to date on that 150th anniversary of the Supreme Court of Ghana. It is the only Supreme Court we have. And so we must be interested in matters concerning the Supreme Court. We must also be interested in decisions of the Supreme Court because ultimately it goes a long way to shape the entire country and, for that matter, the entire society. People have been talking about the Supreme Court of the United States, how that they wield so much power now and their decisions are shaping the entire United States of America and the policy of the biggest economy in the world. So yes, Supreme Courts are very important, and we as a country, we must take ours very, very, very seriously going forward. Yes, that is why I keep talking about the Supreme Court. I keep talking about the celebration. I'm interested in the judges. I'm interested in the decisions. I'm interested in the outcomes of issues before the court. And I think everybody else should be interested about that. Okay, so enough of Supreme Court. In the High Court, there is a decision expected from the High Court today on the submission of no case submitted by lawyers in the SkyTrain case. So we are talking about Solomon Asamoah and Professor Christopher Amiyao Ekumfi. If you do the comparison of the witnesses who have come before the court, if you look at the submission of no case filed by the lawyers for the two accused persons, if you look at the response of the state to the submission of no case, If I were the one who was sitting in the chair to give a decision on the submission of no case, I would have gone a particular direction. But by the grace of God, I'm not the one sitting there. So let's see the judge who sits in that chair and has the benefit of all the details.
0: Mm.
1: The judge listened to all the witnesses of the state, listened to all the objections, listened to all the cross-examinations, has read the 96-page submission of no case by lawyers for Solomon Asamoah, has read the 30-page submission of no case by lawyers for Professor Amiel Ekumfi, has read the response of the state to the submission of no case documents filed before the court. Now that judge has the onerous responsibility of not being a timorous soul, but by taking the decision based on the facts and the figures,
0: okay,
1: as has been presented before her. So we will wait for the court decision. Once the decision is given, mere mortals like us, we can scrutinize it, we can read it, and we can judge for ourselves. So we wait for the law Lord to decide today. And once the law Lord decides, like I've said, we the mere mortals, we shall only oblige.
0: Who are we?
1: Okay. Who are we? Yes. Mere mortals. All right. So that is the fact that is ahead of us. All roads lead to that particular high court today. And we await the decision of the court in the SkyTrain case. Two things will happen. If the court says there is no case, the accused persons walk out of the court free to their homes. If the high court judge says there is some scintilla of a case to answer, it means that the accused persons will be asked to open their defense. And we'll take it up from there.
0: Okay.
1: So wait. We are patient.
0: Right. Fingers crossed.
1: Yes. Okay. Yes. Now, beyond the court and the Supreme Court celebration, the executive arm of government, as we continue to see on this platform, have plenty of things on their table. They are dealing with multiple issues of state. One of them, which has come up in recent time, is the one to do with flooding. And we are still recovering from the flooding. Did the National Day of Prayer come off yesterday?
0: Yes, it did.
1: Oh, okay. Then I lost touch with that.
0: Okay.
1: So I can see that some people are reporting that President leads nation in prayer.
0: Mm-hmm.
1: Okay. We need a lot of prayers as a country.
0: At this stage.
1: Yeah.
0: Okay.
1: So it's okay for us to be praying. But apart from the praying, let's also act when it becomes necessary.
0: Okay.
1: Okay.
0: Right.
1: So the parliament side of things have also been on the executive, asking them to do the needful, particularly with the issues of flooding that has come up in recent time. We are praying that even though we know there are more rains ahead of us, we are praying that the rains will not cause any havoc when they come. We need it to come because of farming and other matters. But when they come, may they not cause havoc like they did a few days ago.
0: Okay.
1: We will leave the report there for today and take it up tomorrow as we wrap up the week.
0: All right. Thank you very much, Wilberforce, for governance report for today here on the Asase Breakfast Show. He'll be on standby to join us for the news review in about 6 minutes from now. It is time for us to bring you Ghana in Time. And today we are continuing with a story of the exodus and settlement of the Everest Part 2.
2: Ghana in Time, Moments in History. On today's episode, we bring you part 2 on the exodus and settlement of the Ever. King Agokali's people were threatening to find and kill Aga, the man who had fooled the king by pretending to be dead. A man called Kli, his friend, helped him escape from Nochi. When King Agokoli discovered that the Dagbwa Wu had escaped, he ordered a search party to bring them back, but they couldn't find them. The escapees first settled in Chevi, in present-day Togo. The name Chevi means let it grow for a while longer, and to survive, they ever sowed cowpeas. Unfortunately, they were not welcome on the land and were forced to move after wild pigs destroyed their cowpea farms. Some stayed for the harvest of what was left, and others left straight away, which created the name Chevi. The people split into three broad groups, and tradition says that the central and northern Dogbo groups were led out of Chevi by Akoto, Kojode, Amegali, Aso, and Bisiaku, and they settled in Hohoi, Mache, Peki, Asogli, Awudome, Ve, Bi, Pando, Lugba, Alavanyo, Palime, Agu, Peje, Woje, and other towns. Amegali went on his own with some followers of family southwards to settle close to Gen or Accra. The central and northern groups founded Ho, Akovia, Takla, Benue, Hojo, Klevi, Sokode, Abutia, and Adaklu. And a third group split at Gafe and founded Be, Togo, Hueta, Anglo, Kliko, Ave, Feni, Afife, Joje, Mafi, Agave, Tavi, Tokwe, and Tanyigbe. Legend says that Togbiche Chali Akblomada, a mystic, who reportedly cast a sleeping spell on the Nochi people to enable the Evers' escape, had a twin brother, Achuchala, who left the Nochi settlement earlier, went to Ewukugwa, performed miracles, and healed with herbs. It is here that the legend says he was found at the court of the Ewukugwa Hene by Nana Oseitutu and went with him to Kumasi. Achuchala became Okonfo from Nochi, and this became Okonfo Anochi. The present-day Anglos traveled from Chevi as one unit, but later divided into two groups under the leadership of Amega Achu Madokwi Wenya and his nephew Togbi Sri I, also known as Bonwe Aja Ashimadi. Togbi Achu Wenya led the main group, which went south and moved along the seashore westwards and discovered many settlements. Wenya's group reached a sandbar and called it Keji, which means the top of the sand. When they crossed the sandbar, Wenya announced that Mievado Keata, meaning they had reached the head or the tip of the sand, and this became Keta. They also founded Tegbi and Wue, and when they reached what is now Angloga, Wenya was old and tired. He told his followers, Nye ameya menglo, afiadeke yi megalenunyo. I'm exhaustively coiled. My limbs are shrinking. I cannot go any further. The name became Menglo and was contracted to Anglo. As the capital of the Anglo, Ga was added and it became Angloga. The second group of the Dogbo people was led by Bonwe Ashimadi, aka Sri the First or Sri the First, settled at Fiaho, later became the king of the Dogbos, now Anglo. Other groups who split off from Sri's party founded Ave, Feni, Joje, Mafi, Koji, Anyako, Seva, Alakle, Atiavi, Asadame, Fiaho, Chiame, Atito, Atiteti, Atoko, Vuti, Shrogbe, We, and Tegbi. Later, around 1792, as a result of an agreement that miscarried, the residents of Keta migrated and found Agbozume, which became the capital of a new state after the Keta War of 1790. Join us same time tomorrow for more interesting facts about Ghana.
3: right.
0: So that was Ghana in Time, part two of the story of the Exodus and settlement of the Evers here on the Asase Breakfast Show. It is time for us to check out the stories that are making the headlines in the newspapers.

0: All right, and there's the Daily Graphic. We have the Daily Guide, Supreme Newspaper, the National Voices here, the Meridian, the Chronicle, the Daily Searchlight, the Exclusive, the National Enquirer, Daily Democrat, the Archives, all featuring this morning on the News Review here on the Asase Breakfast Show. Wilberforce Asare is on standby, and he's here to take us through all the major stories making the headlines this morning. Welcome back, Wilberforce. Okay.
1: Good morning. Thank you. I thought I was the only one who had not seen the papers, but I think I can see it now.
0: All right. So today there's a Chronicle. I can see the Chronicle today. And some of the papers that were missing yesterday. And
1: the Chronicle is smiling at you, eh?
0: And 2 days ago are back, yes. I can see the president in a prayerful mood. Okay, so take it up from there with the scripture for today.
1: Okay, so the scripture is taken from the book of 1 Thessalonians, chapter 5, verse 16 to 18.
0: Yeah.
1: Well, it looks rather very short for it to be
0: 16 to 18,
1: but let's just read it. Rejoice always. Pray continually. Give thanks in all circumstances, for this is God's will for you in Christ Jesus. Okay, so that is the scripture reference. All right, so what are the stories there? Flood disaster. In all things, give thanks to God. Mahama uses the word of God to comfort Ghanaians. Amazing grace. Okay, nice. The word of God is perpetual.
0: Yeah.
1: It has always been there.
0: And it is good for the soul.
1: Yeah.
0: Yeah.
1: So if it applied yesterday, then it might as well apply today. And hopefully it will apply in the future.
0: In the future, yeah.
1: Just as some people didn't admit that it applied yesterday. But they wanted to apply today. So some people are challenging them and saying, yesterday you said that it didn't apply. Why should it apply today? That's where the confusion is. So those who profess to believe the word of God today, they should know that the word of God was there before they came.
0: Oh yes.
1: And so they should have believed in it before today. All right. Government can't justify flood deaths with fiscal discipline. That's Kojo Oponkwa speaking there. Of course. I mean, if there is fiscal discipline and you are seeing water washing away your home and everything in your house, the fiscal discipline means nothing.
0: Yeah.
1: I agree. Because what you are seeing physically.
0: Yeah. Yes.
1: What you are seeing physically, like feeling with your eyes.
0: Yeah.
1: Is not fiscal discipline. You are seeing disaster. You know, so yeah, I agree with him. Gamanche calls for national unity against Accra floods. Well, very good call, if you ask me. Okay, so that's how the front page of the Chronicle is looking this morning. Let me turn my attention to, I believe, Daily Guide. Jamila Akwele and Gina Blaze Daily Guide. Few stories on the front page this morning. Galamseyers invade Adanse Asokwa Agenda 111 hospital site. Well, unfortunately, very unfortunate. You look at the image, it looks like the Galamseyers site is just 20 meters away from the hospital facility.
0: Yeah. Few meters
1: and
0: away.
1: Doesn't look good. I mean, even if the hospital is operationalized, how can you have Galamseyers activity 20 meters behind you and still administer healthcare effectively?
0: They wouldn't have been tempted to do that.
1: Yeah, so it's quite a sad development. And, okay, I see you sent me a word. It's fiscal.
0: Yeah.
1: What did I say?
0: I thought... You said physical, right?
1: I said what people were seeing physically.
0: Okay.
1: Physically in their homes with their rainwater. is different from fiscal discipline. Yeah, fiscal discipline is the financial side of things.
0: I wanted to clear. I wanted to clear it before somebody comes in.
1: But what we are seeing physically, with the rain coming into people's homes, you cannot justify it with fiscal discipline.
0: Exactly.
1: At least that's our profile the ethic. Okay. The other stories on the front page of the Daily Guide, Joanna Quay sues RNAQ bills microcredit for fraud. So I was reading that story earlier on, and it appears there's been some transfer of shares.
0: Okay.
1: From one shareholder to the other without the consent of the previous shareholder and all that. And well, the company's law does not allow those kind of things, those kind of insider dealings and all that. So let's see how the suit goes. She sued. The whole thing is now before the court. And so we are mindful what we say and don't say about it. So yesterday, this news came up and it was quite interesting. Dada Joe Remix pleads guilty in $4.4 million United States romance scam. Mm. And as part of the plea deal, he has actually agreed to pay back his victims.
0: Okay.
1: That's an interesting development.
0: So the money is there.
1: Well, if you go for a plea deal, you must be able to propose restitution.
0: Okay.
1: And so I believe that per U.S. laws, the decision to pay back is part of the restitution process. Mm-hmm. I do not profess to know fully all the U.S. plea bargaining laws. I don't. Mm. But at least looking at our plea bargaining laws here in Ghana, if you even go under Section 35 of the Courts Act, you have to make restitution. So apart from the money that you are said to have misappropriated or taken or stolen, you have to, if the money is 400,000, you pay back that 400,000, but you must pay restitution.
0: Okay.
1: Sometimes the restitution is up to almost equal the amount of money you took, so that it becomes like the punishment. So you took 400,000, you end up paying 800,000.
0: And then you are left to go scot-free?
1: Then you are convicted, but you are not incarcerated.
0: Okay.
1: Yes.
0: Okay.
1: So the punishment becomes the fact that you are a convict, and then the fact that you have paid back what you took, and you have paid back double.
0: Okay. Okay.
1: Okay. So Parliament ratifies 6 bilateral agreements. Okay. Cars, bodies float in water 3 days after deadly flood. And this is very sad to read. Anyway, but may the souls of the departed rest in perfect peace.
0: Yeah.
1: As for the cars that are spoiled, if God gives grace, you can always raise money and buy another car.
0: Yeah.
1: But if you lose your life, we can't raise you back.
0: Yeah.
1: Yeah, so it's okay if you've lost your car and we have you alive. We can work and get another car.
0: Oh,
1: yeah. Or somebody can even gift you another car. Like I'm hoping that somebody gives me one.
0: Okay.
1: Or you can get a loan and buy a car. I don't like taking loans. So I'll not be one of those who take a loan to buy a car. But car and life, let's choose life.
0: Oh, yes. Life over everything.
1: Okay. The Daily Guide is also talking about Republic Day holiday. Tomorrow is a holiday.
0: Yeah.
1: So I believe most of the newspapers will not be working tomorrow.
0: Yeah.
1: Let me steal just 1 minute and do one last paper before I yield to you.
0: Please do.
1: Which paper would that be? I'm trying to choose one paper out of the many so that I'll leave all the rest for you. Okay, so let me settle down on the National Voice.
0: Okay.
1: And the National Voice says that democratic politics not flap. Okay, so is it democratic politics not flats, not insults? fellow Ghanaian citizens. Okay, I don't understand that headline, but obviously it looks like somebody is trying to share an opinion about the floods that have bedeviled us. Edubuahin trial records over 60 contradictions between AG and his own witnesses.
0: Hey.
1: So this Edubuahin case has been very, very interesting because of the various things that have been said by witnesses who appear before the court and all that kind of stuff. There's been very constant reportage on that case. Fraudulent transfer of shares in Bill's microcredit, null and void. Joanna Kwe sues RNAQ, Ewa and Company. And World Bank blames Ato Forsen and Finance Ministry bureaucracy for delays in GARID flood project. So there's a pending project, there's bureaucracy, and it has delayed the project. World Bank is saying that blame the finance minister and the finance ministry. Okay, interesting. Young innovators from Greater Accra shine through the G-Step. I think the G-Step is an event that these young innovators participated in, and they are believed to be shining. Okay, on that physical and fiscal note, good morning.
0: Good morning. Thank you very much. First, let me begin with a daily or continue with a daily graphic. Odor River drainage contract terminated. Works Minister tells Parliament. That story is on page 13. So I'm sure reasons were given for that termination of the contract. We'll get into that. Government releases 350 million cedis for flood intervention. And the daily graphic is also carrying the story of the holiday break. So tomorrow is a holiday, a Republic Day. So you observe it as such. The banner headline, President leads nation in prayer. And there's a picture of the president there. The Supreme newspaper says Gamanche leads call for environmental discipline to tackle flooding in Accra. NADMO Zoom Lion launched multi-site drain clearing exercise to curb flooding in Greater Accra and give thanks to God despite floods, deaths, and destruction. That's a call from President John Dramani Mahama. And Edubuahin trial records over 60 contradictions between Attorney General and his own witnesses. And Steve Mantiao links flood crisis to Cecilia Dapa and demands accountability for drainage funds. Okay, very interesting there. The Meridian says Adansi Asoko Agenda 111 project faces setback as illegal miners encroach on surrounding lands. There's a story Wilberforce carried earlier in one of the papers he brought to us. Again, Edubuahin trial, 60 contradictions emerge between AG and his own witnesses. NADMO Zoom Lion launched multi-site drain clearing exercise to curb flooding in Greater Accra. And the very last story on the front page of the Meridian says Afenyo Makin rallies youth behind Baumia's digital vision at UMAT Summit. Okay, that's University of Mines and Technology in Takwa. Okay. Moving on to the Daily Searchlight. Flooding. Ghana's politicians have failed. Dr. Asa Asante is the one speaking. And he's flanked by the pictures of former President Nana Addo-Dankwa Akufo-Addo and current President John Dramani Mahama. Accra flooding, a national security threat, according to Henry Korte. And Sahel extremist groups are advancing southward toward Ghana, according to the military. And so this morning, we'll see if we can speak to an expert on this, what it means to us here in Ghana and what we should be doing with that. The exclusive newspaper says government scraps Black Stars World Cup ticket sponsorship. There's a picture of Kofi Adams, the sports minister. Well,
1: when is Ghana playing?
0: Ghana is playing on Saturday, right?
1: Oh, Saturday.
0: Yeah. Against Colombia.
1: Nice.
0: Mahama warns youth against drug abuse. floods don't happen by chance. And GRA extends tax filing deadline to July 6 after floods. Na musu munya abutre my after floods in a stella GRA my watsi. Gold Board adopts LBMA gold pricing system. And permanent drain desilting is Ghana's best defense against flooding. Okay. The National Enquirer, 24-hour economy gains momentum. Where? Okay. Have you seen the 24-hour economy gaining momentum anywhere?
1: The story writer did not tell us where the momentum is gathering from.
0: Okay.
1: Maybe the story writer is seeing something that you and I are not seeing.
0: We must all see that. We must all feel. Yeah. We must all feel and see it. Okay. Edu Buahin trial. AG own witnesses on headlock. And reject drugs. Mahama urges youth. Sunyani to host 2026 Farmers Day. Then medical trust fund boost access to medicines. And bus fares, rent and school fees push Ghana's inflation to 5.3%. Except with a picture of the boss of the Ghana Statistical Services. Daily Democrat, GRA waives late penalties until July 6. Okay. Drugs will destroy you. Mahama urges you to stay away. Okai Minta declares bid for NDC National Youth Organizer. Government ends Black Stars World Cup ticket support. What happened? Respect nature's architectural design to prevent floods. And Gold Board introduces new LBMA gold pricing regime. There are two, the archives now, and Agenda 111 project site turned into Galamsey Zone. Go away. Our forest is not for mining. Jura Youth tell Better Land Ghana Mining Firm and collaborators. Okay, wish all the youths in areas that are experiencing such galamsey or mining activities will be able to tell them to go away, that our forests are not or is not for mining. Okay. 1 year on, prove NLA's $3 billion city giveaway allegation. Razak Opoku dares fourth estate. Okay. And GMTF unveils plan for affordable life-saving drugs. Those are stories on the front page of the Archives newspaper. Well, before, so unfortunately, I would have to come back to you so quickly. So you take us to the AsaseRadio.com website and other international websites with the relevant information and stories that we need to know this morning.
1: Okay, so on AsaseRadio.com, the Edu Buahin case has found expression on the page. It says that Edu Buahin case, over 60 contradictions reveal inconsistencies between AG and his own witnesses. This is a very interesting development and worthy of scrutiny. If you bring witnesses as state to testify and the witnesses are contradicting the very facts that you have presented before the court, for which reason you have arraigned people to stand trial. It's a very serious development and it cannot be brushed away. Yeah. So yes, worth scrutinizing, worth interrogating. Ghana demands probe after... I'm sorry. Ghana demands probe after citizen killed in South Africa, anti-immigration violence. And so it would appear that our friends in South Africa have decided to exit the African continent by their own actions and inactions. I think they just want to be detached from the bottom of Africa so that they become their own island. You know, I don't know how we'll call it, South Africa Zicht or whatever they want to call it. But by virtue of birthright, you are part of the African continent. And so Africans will come in and out of your country. If you are deciding to kill other Africans, it means that you either don't want to be part of the African continent anymore, or you have forgotten your own history. Because your own history is such that it was the rest of Africa that rallied around you for you to be able to get your independence. And wherever Mandela is right now, I'm sure he's very, very worried. about what he seen left of his beloved South Africa. Anyway, those are my views, actually. Government targets farmers, marketing. Government targets farmers' marketing woes with fresh NAFCO grain purchase drive. Mm. Okay, so anything to help our farmers survive is welcome news. And so let's buy all the products that our farmers are producing so that they can continue producing and store them so that we can rely on them in the evil days. Okay.
0: the evil days.
1: The evil days is biblical language, actually.
0: Mm. Okay.
1: So the evil days biblically signifies like the period of famine or the period of low yield.
0: Yeah. But yeah, you know, Wilberforce, this morning we're going to have a conversation on a new study by the Ghana Standards Authority that has revealed that cabbage and okra sold in two of Accra's busiest markets contain pesticide residues that are above internationally accepted safety limits. And we are told that some of these chemicals have been linked to neurological disorders, reproductive health problems, birth defects, and even death after significant exposure. So a lot of questions we're going to be asking or finding answers to. Are farmers deliberately ignoring safety regulations? Are the regulators failing consumers? And the immediate steps that we need to take to protect ourselves, because every cabbage sample tested in two major Accra markets exceeded the accepted safety limits. And one in every three okra samples also failed the test. So it appears that if you are buying such from those two markets, you need to be very, very careful. As much as we are encouraging our farmers to do the best.
1: The okra part is what scares me.
0: Yeah.
1: Because I am naturally an okra fan.
0: You see, you just like me.
1: Yeah. Mm. So that is the part that scares me. The cabbage too, though, because I'm a salad fan, but more of the okra, because at least in the last 1 week, I have taken just raw okra soup without any.

0: while it is ongoing, but I will come back and listen to it subsequently when I am free.
1: Sure.
0: Okay, so quickly, there's this, the Adanse Asuka story is also on the Asase front page this morning, where it says that residents fear flooding as Galamsey spreads to Agenda 111 hospital project. So that's a very difficult development. And then is it NIMOS or what do they call them?
1: NIMOS, yeah.
0: Yes. This one, it should be very, very easy for them to see you. They should be able to see it easily. Anyway, we don't have so much time.
1: Yeah.
0: But let me quickly touch on the international space. It says that Trump's wealth has ballooned in office like any other modern U.S. president disclosure shows. And so since the man became president, he has become richer. Yeah. You know, yeah.
1: Okay.
0: There's very little to say about that.
1: Yes.
0: Major Russia attack on Ukraine kills more than a dozen people, mayor says. And so Russia continues to attack Ukraine. Putin or Biden, what is he looking for? Have you spoken to him recently?
1: No, I have not. Oh, he's not my friend.
0: Have you spoken to him?
1: He's not my friend.
0: Oh, he's not one of your top line friends.
1: No, not at all.
0: Like me, I'm only interested in finding out who is his friend, bro. Is it Asenu Ketia or something? I think recently Asenu Ketia visited him or something of that sort.
1: Oh, I see.
0: Yeah, he should just tell us what does he want so that we give it to him. Because the images I'm seeing, like, well, I don't know. Maybe in future we'll know. So that is how CNN is looking.
1: Trump's
0: increasing money and then Putin still attacking Ukraine for what we all don't know.
1: Okay.
0: BBC says that at least 13 killed in large-scale Russia missile and drone strikes on Kiev. Well, Kiev will send drones to Russia very soon.
1: Okay.
0: In retaliation.
1: All right. Frederick is on the line from Aloga. Frederick, good morning.
2: Echo, good morning. How are you?
1: Yeah, I'm fine.
2: Good morning to my brother, Professor Sari.
1: Okay.
2: Echo, quick one. Teta, we have a floodgate here. When flooding situation like this, the last time I remember when there was the Akosobo disaster, the spillage disaster, quickly Akufo-Addo, together with the former MP, Emmanuel Gamagande, opened the floodgate into the sea, which we all know that is what helped the situation to calm down or rescue all of us. But here's the case. If you come to voter here, you go to Anyako, Afiarenyigba, Atiavi, Chiama, where the Honorable Minority Leader from your marking hometown. Those places all are affected by the flooding. And people are still swimming in the water. But here is the case, the MP together with the president refused to open the floodgate so that the water can enter the sea. It's a very serious issue. Come to Angoga. We are heading to tomato season. A lot of farmers have their tomato seed where they are planning to start the nursery. But here is the case. The farmlands are taken over by the flood. And people, this is a serious threat to our farmers here. And now the cost of tomato in the market, now one tomato is 5 cedis to 7 cedis, small one. So the government have to be up and doing. Yesterday, the only thing for me to watch, I saw the president in Jubilee House singing showers of blessing. He's singing the showers of blessing over what? What is the victory?
1: But the Bible says, in all things, give thanks to him.
2: Come on, jump them. Come on, don't even go there. We are in mourning situation where people, dead bodies are all over the places. We are in a critical situation. There is a serious pandemic happening in Ghana. Where the president has to be with the people, trying to find solution to the problem. The helicopter that he was roaming around in the sky supposed to be rescuing the people. But yet he was inside opening whiskey. Merry making all over. Yesterday there was a party after the prayer. There was a party. These are the people that Ghana voted for. I am not part. And I can never be part of this incompetent

0: clueless party and government of today, led by the most incompetent president ever, John Dramani Mahama.
1: All right, thank you very much, Frederick from Aloga. Nixon, good morning.
2: Echo, good morning.
1: Yes, sir.
2: How are you?
1: I'm fine.
2: Okay. Let me also say a very good morning to Lawyer Gabby Asaro Chidako and the good people at African Prosperity Network. Echo, you by chance know that most of the government appointees, ministers, MPs, are not here in Ghana. Do you know that?
1: They are watching a World Cup.
2: They are watching football.
1: Okay.
2: While the good people of this country are suffering over these facts. People we have elected to lead us, solve our problems, they are enjoying themselves in America and Canada. Can you imagine how insensitive these people can be to us? After all the majority and overwhelming margins here and there, this is what we bargain for. I'm not surprised that people can go to court and think that if you are earning 1,000 cedis a month or even 500 cedis a month, there is nothing you can do with your life. There's nothing, absolutely nothing you can do with your life. Do you know the kind of stress people go through to make sure that they live comfortably? Not even like owning mansions here and there or property. Just so they can live comfortably. Go and come. People are hustling. So the fact that somebody is earning 7,000, 5,000 or 2,000 doesn't mean that the person cannot go on well in life. You don't know how a whole Yoko investigation can even have the effrontery to think that because of your salary, your life should be a standstill. God save us. God save us. And that is why, if you pass through town, Alhaji Mahmoud Baumier's tour of these flooded areas has touched everyone. Someone was in the air, yes, looking at us.
1: Okay.
2: Once the man who has a heart of gold was on the ground, moving from one flooded area to the other, passing through the grids to really get closer to understand the nature of this flood and to also provide solutions to it. That is the hallmark of a good leader. And I pray that it will come to pass. Come January 7th, 2029. Okay, have a good day. My greetings to everyone at Atta.
1: All right, thank you very much for joining us this morning. Nick Zination Bible from Tamale. Good morning.
3: Of Mr. Eko, let me say good morning to the leadership of my party, His Excellency Dr. Baumia, and to all the executives and everybody who is willing that MPP will come to power. I agree that person. You see, as for Ghana, we have failed already. Because John Dramani Mahama, the president, everything he's doing shows that we have failed already. Because how can flooding be there as a president? You went and sat in an helicopter. What did he do? He did nothing. Was just roaming with the helicopter. And yesterday, that they are praying for Ghana for what is happening. How can a country that's supposed to be governed by, people who think deep? You are going, if prayers could have helped us, but the flooding couldn't have even entered into churches and mosques and other places. This tells you that those things, you have to sit down, plan, bring engineers on board. As you were accusing His Excellency Nana Akufo-Addo that he's incompetent to the extent that it does not rain. You are now competent and it's now raining. And you are doing thanking and prayers. How can you do such a thing? So we are telling Ghana that, look, this man is just deceiving us. He's just pretending. He feels like, oh, most of Ghanaians like prayers, so let him do the prayers. But we are telling him that we are reminding him of his promise, how he promised that when he come, flooding will not happen. Today, flooding is happening. How he promised that when he come, farmers are going to enjoy. Today, farmers are crying. As he promised our women that when he come, he's going to open women's bank for them to be getting loans and be doing their business. Today, women are crying. As he promised that when he come, automatic placement of nurses and teachers, he's going to do it today. Nurses and teachers are crying, sitting in the house. Those who are even working are crying. As he promised that when he come, we the youth, we don't have jobs. Ghanaians don't have jobs. He's going to bring 24-hour economy and it will help us. Today, No jobs for even their own boys, not even talk of the whole Ghana. So John Dramani Mahama, the president, get up and do what you promised, because we know that you have scammed us and you continue to scam Ghana so far as you are a president. So let us all pray and hope that we get long life. 2028, we go out there and vote massively for His Excellency Dr. Baumia.
1: Thank you very much, Bible from Tamale, joining us this morning here on the Asase Breakfast Show, the news review. We have 4 more minutes to wrap that up. 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Al Hassan from Ashaman has joined us here. Al Hassan, good morning.
4: Good morning.
1: Yes, sir.
4: Yes. Today I just want to continue to the flood issue.
1: Please go ahead.
4: And I would like to say that I support what the former mayor said on an interview that they granted him. And he made mention of the board that the president formed to discuss the issue of the flood issues and also come out with a solution. I think he said he should add flesh to the committee, and I think it's true, because he mentioned some experts and other people that are supposed to be involved, and I think the government should listen to him. Also, he also talked about decongesting Accra City, and I think it's a laudable idea. He mentioned of moving some the spare part dealers from what is the name to another place, which will be a one-stop shop. And I think they should carry on with that particular idea. It's a good idea, so that that particular place will be decongested. And I will add my own observation based on looking at the population in Kathmandu and Makola. I think if they have to re-engineer the whole place and remove some of the offices from that particular place, you know, talking about the where we do passport office, register general, and even the publishing house, I think all those particular places should be taken out from that particular area, and they will expand the whole Makola. They will expand the whole Makola and even change the roads. The roads that are in there, they should re-engineer the whole place and expand the whole place. In fact, it will help. It will help. They should think about that.
1: Okay.
4: It will help.
1: Okay.
4: You understand? And that's what I want to add on.
1: Thank you.
4: And the flood issue, they should also look. He also talked about arresting the former MDC, those who sold land to people. They should arrest them. And I support, I totally support that.
1: Okay.
4: If they arrest them, that particular thing will stop. And even some chiefs even sell lands that are not supposed to be sold. Give you an example. There is a place, Ablekuma. There's an area there. I don't know the area. Is it Mania or something like that? That particular place, I visited that place before. And there was a place where there was water, it rained, and when I stepped in there, in fact, the water was in, on my, you know, close to my waist. And that particular place, people bought land, and even if you go there, they dig the foundation and they erect the pillars to like from the ground level. You count the number of blocks that they need before they start the building. About six layers of blocks before they fill up the system, put on the concrete, and they now try to erect the building. And I think that particular thing should stop.
1: Right.
4: So even not only the government appointees, also the chiefs, some of the chiefs that are involved, and other sub chiefs who are also selling land without their chiefs, the main chiefs knowing. So they should look into that and arrest people.
1: All right. Thank you very much, Al-Hassan, for joining us from Ashiaman and making your point clear. That will be it for the calls. We are unable to pick any more calls. The Wilberforce, thank you very much for joining us this morning on the News Review. Anything else you want to share?
5: Not for now. Wishing that all the persons affected by recent floods get some respite and some support.
1: Okay.
5: All available support should be given to all our brothers and sisters. There are over 38,000 people who are believed to have been affected by the floods of recent days.
1: Okay.
5: Good morning.
1: Good morning and have a beautiful day. Wilberforce Asare, thank you for joining us this morning for the News Review and, of course, the Governance Report. It is time for us to celebrate your birthdays and anniversaries.
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0: Okay, all right. Gentlemen, good morning.
1: Good morning, Eko.
0: Stop using my name. For fraudulent activities.
1: You say fraud? Fraud, you see. I'm just trying to pull the strings. Hopefully you will come.
0: I beg. I don't want to talk about
1: it. We're in this business together. I'm pulling the strings for you.
0: Okay. All right. So, I'll greet them later. Who are you celebrating?
1: Let me say happy birthday to Mrs. Veronica Ajakum. Mrs. Veronica Ajakum celebrates her birthday today. May God bless you and grant you many wonderful years ahead. This is coming through from your niece, Clankson Achampon. So, Auntie Veronica Ajakum, happy, happy birthday going out to you today. May God richly bless you.
0: Where is she, Clankson? It's been a long time I saw her.
1: Well, she was here yesterday. She was at work yesterday, yeah. She was. Yeah.
0: Okay.
1: Now to the celebrant I have.
0: She should look for me.
1: All right, sure. I will do that. To the celebrant I have on the sports front. Today happens to be the birthday of Neil Ajuni, who plays for AS Roma as a central midfielder and with the Moroccan national team at the World Cup. Today, he turns 25. So happy birthday to El Ajuni. Also, Nicolo Zaniolo is a striker for Udinese. He celebrates 27 years of life today. Sebastiano Esposito plays for Cagliari Calcio as a striker as well. Today he turns 24. Not forgetting Hugo Alvarez, who plays as a winger for Celta Vigo. He's 23 years of old today. I must say. And then Rome Jaden Owusu Odro, the goalkeeper of Ghanaian descent, who plays for AZ Alkmaar. Today he turns 23. So happy birthday to him and all the celebrants on the sports front.
0: I have two classmates, former classmates, celebrating their birthdays today. Okay. So, I'll start with...
1: I like the way you still keep in touch with your former classmates and colleagues. And I love it.
0: That's because we have a bond. And we have a year group to protect.
1: Amazing.
0: Yeah, we are always in touch. Okay, so the very first one I have is Victoria Mami Damte. Victoria Mami Damte, all the way in the United States. Today's your birthday. Vicky, happy, happy birthday to you. May you live long and in good health. Also to another classmate, former classmate of mine. You know, we called him Koros back in school.
1: Not Onyuma.
0: That's his nickname. Koros, Bernard Bediako Falconet. All the way also in London, in the UK. Happy, happy birthday to you, Bernard Bediako, a.k.a. Koros. May the lines fall in pleasant places for you. He's a very good friend. So I wish him all the best. And may all his dreams come to light. Also, away from that, Francis Akoni, is your birthday. Happy birthday to you. To William Nana Kondia, a.k.a. Lashes. And, you know, today is Bafwojan's birthday.
1: Bafwojan, brother of Hassan Wojan. Yes, oh, nice.
0: Happy birthday to him. And to Tiana ACSL, happy birthday. And Alfred Ternati is a policeman in the Western region. Happy birthday to him.
1: Nice.
0: And to... another very good friend of mine, they call him Moses Steve Lawson.
1: Okay.
0: Moses Steve Lawson. Happy birthday to you, Steve. Have a wonderful birthday and may all your heart desires be fulfilled. Those are my birthdays for today as well. So, what do we say to all of these wonderful celebrants?
1: We wish them peace of mind, long life, good health.

0: But what is happening to our African teams? I mean,
1: I don't know if I'm supposed
0: first
1: to feel.
0: First it was DR Congo, then Senegal. About some crying.
1: People are feeling sorry for them. I don't think I feel sorry.
0: I don't think I feel sorry.
1: It is the hope that kills. I understand. The fact that we had hope that Congo could stand England. Mm. They feel that it. And the African champions, the de facto African champions in Senegal, also gave us a lot of hopes against Belgium by scoring not once, but twice. With 5 minutes to go. Echo, what else do you want to do before you see a game out? If you score twice, you can't protect a 2-goal lead at this World Cup with knockout hopes on the line, round 16 at stake. Echo, then, I mean, what kind of nation are you? Yeah. I mean, I'm not feeling sorry for them at all. It's just that they gave me some hope and I was rooting for them. That's what kills me. But I'm not feeling sorry for them. We need to find a way to deal with this inferiority complex mentality of African nations. Why do you always have to go to games hoping to avoid defeat, trying to draw, when the Europeans always come to win? Look at Morocco. That's why I always salute them.
0: Having to take a 2-goal lead and looking at the time left, I do not know why you not have that mentality to keep, you know, that score.
1: You know what the coach of Belgium said, Rudy Garcia? According to him, African nations lose their structure in the closing stages of a game. Mm. And when it happens like that, all that is needed is one goal.
0: Yeah.
1: To disrupt momentum.
0: They know that. They know that's how we are.
1: So don't let the goal in. Don't let the goal in. I don't know what to say about this echo. I was very disappointed.
0: Let's see the rest, Egypt and Ghana and the Cape Verde.
1: No, but Ghana will qualify. Ghana will join Morocco in the round 16.
0: I hope that kills. Okay.
1: If this one kills me, I will not rest in peace.
0: All right. So he's coming through with the very latest in the world of sports. Okay. You, after that, we'll talk.
1: All right.
0: Let me say good morning to the people of
1: Icon Energy.
0: The chief operating officer.
1: I struggled.
0: Don't butcher the name. Okay, so good morning to you, COO, Chief Operating Officer, yeah. Icon Energy, to Joseph, and then the other lady,
1: Kelvina.
0: Kelvina,
1: yeah.
0: Oh, so you are Kelvin and she's Kelvina. What a pair!
1: We find out who.
0: What a pair.
1: You'll
0: make a very powerful pineapple juice. I'll be back, stay on. He's coming through with the very latest in the world of sports.

Hello, good morning and welcome to Sports Now, your go-to breakfast sports wrap live on Asas Radio 99.5 in Accra and frequency 98.5 in Kumasi. My name is Kelvin Saki. In our top stories this morning, Black Stars arrive in Kansas City for Columbia Showdown. Drama, red cards and late winners mark World Cup action as England, Belgium and USA advance to the round of 16. In the NBA, the offseason heats up with major deals. And in tennis, Djokovic marches on into Wimbledon's third round.

0: Now into the details of today's stories. The Black Stars have arrived in Kansas City ahead of Friday's crucial World Cup Round 32 clash against Colombia. The Black Stars departed Providence on Wednesday afternoon and landed in Kansas later in the evening before checking in into their team hotel. The arrival brings an end to a three-week stay in Rhode Island, where Ghana played group stage matches against Panama and England. Ghana will take on Colombia at Kansas City on Friday with a place in the round of 16 at stake. The Black Stars will be hoping to build on their strong group stage performances and count on the backing of Ghanaian supporters across the U.S. Now, away from the Black Stars of Ghana, former Italy striker Mario Balotelli has revealed that he looked up to former Ghana captain Steven Appiah and Sule Muntari during his playing career. Balotelli praised the two Black Stars for their leadership, quality, and influence, describing them as players he admired while rising through the ranks of European football.
1: Growing up, were there any Ghanaian players that you looked up to or aspired to be like in the football?
2: I used to love Stefan Appiah.
1: Okay.
2: I used to love. Then I played with Sule Muntari. And these two are the most, like the players I look up the most. So, yeah, especially Sule, because we played together in Inter, we played together in Milan.
1: Oh, both, yeah. Sure, yeah. Sule, no, his left foot, man, yeah, that's crazy in the midfield.
2: He can shoot from anywhere.
0: Now to highlights of games from the past 24 hours at round 32 of the 2026 FIFA World Cup. England came from behind to defeat DR Congo 2-1 and secure a place in the World Cup round 16 thanks to a brace from captain Harry Kane. DR Congo stand the favorite with an early goal from Brian Chipenga, but England responded with relentless pressure before Kane struck twice in the second half to complete the comeback. Manager Thomas Tuchel has praised the side's resilience after the victory, while substitute Anthony Gordon provided two assists as England kept their World Cup dream alive. Also, Belgium produced a stunning comeback to beat Senegal 3-2 after extra time and booked their place in the round of 16. Senegal looked set for victory after goals from Habib Diarra and Ismaïla Sarr put them 2-0 ahead. But Lukaku sparked the fight back before captain Youri Tielemans equalized late in normal time. Tielemans then held his nerve to score a dramatic 125th-minute penalty after a VAR review, sending Belgium through to face the US in the round of 16, while ending Senegal's World Cup campaign. For co-host US, they also booked their place in the round of 16 after a determined 2-0 victory over Bosnia and Herzegovina, despite playing more than 25 minutes with 10 men. Folarin Balogun gave the US the lead just before halftime, but was later sent off after a VAR review for a dangerous challenge. Despite the numerical disadvantage, Mark Tillman sealed the win with a superb free kick to send the home fans into celebration. The victory marks only the US's second ever victory in a knockout win and sets up a round 16 clash against Belgium in Seattle. Now to post-match reactions from the England DR Congo game. Manager Thomas Tuchel has praised the character of his players after they came from behind to defeat DR Congo and booked their place in the round of 16. Tuchel says he's very proud of his side, insisting that the team's refusal to accept defeat was key to their comeback victory in a hard-fought encounter.
3: After 20 minutes, I saw us as the stronger team, attacked more and more with freedom, and attacked with more and more threat towards their goal. We created a lot of big chances in the second half of the first half and after the water break. Should have maybe had a penalty on top of that. We didn't. So we kept the belief, and I think even in second half, we kept pushing. Goalkeeper kept on saving incredible saves. So made things, things stayed difficult. But this team today did not accept a defeat as an outcome. They just didn't accept it. And that makes me very proud, because they did what was necessary. The going got tough today, and they showed up, and we got a deserved win, even if it was a late one.
0: For England winger Anthony Gordon, he has hailed his captain Harry Kane as one of the greatest players in world football, following their progress at the World Cup. Gordon describes Kane as an inspiration to all of the players, praising the striker's leadership, professionalism, and influence on the team as the three Lions continue their pursuit of World Cup glory.
4: You know what, as soon as he hit it, I knew it was going in. I was already celebrating, but I remember the celebration. and it's more the consistency that he surprises me with. Anyone can score a good goal. Anyone at this level can put the ball in a top corner. It's the consistency that he does it every day in training, every game. It's phenomenal. He plays at such a high, high level.
5: Hi, Anthony. Just building on that, with Harry Kane, of course, when you need to dig deep, it's him who came and found those two goals. Just how much does he inspire you guys on and off the pitch with those sorts of performances?
4: Yeah, it's amazing to be around him every day, because when you're around someone at the elite level, he's at the very, very top of football. He's having a season that's only ever been beat by Lionel Messi, the great.
0: So those were the words of newly signed Barca winger Anthony Gordon. Now into transfers. Nottingham Forest are set for a managerial change, with Victor Pereira poised to leave the club and former Crystal Palace boss Oliver Glasner expected to take over. According to multiple media reports, a deal for Glasner is virtually complete, with only final formalities remaining. The Austrian guided Palace to a UEFA Conference League title last season after their FA Cup triumph in 2025. Evangelos Marinakis continues his push for European success and silverware and believes that Oliver Glasner will be the man for the job. More in the transfers. Tottenham Hotspur are set to smash their transfer record once again after agreeing a deal worth up to £100 million with Newcastle for Italy midfielder Sandro Tonali. The move comes just after Spurs agreed a club record deal for Matheus Fernandes, with manager Roberto Di Zerbi finally landed one of his long-time transfer targets. Meanwhile, in Germany, Bayern Munich have completed a sign-off Moroccan international Ismaïla Saïbari from PSV Eindhoven on a deal running on to 2031. The German champions are reported to have paid £50 million for the 25-year-old attacking midfielder, who has been one of the standout performers at the FIFA World Cup after helping Morocco, which are one of 16, with goals in all three group stage matches. For FC Barcelona, they have confirmed an official bid has been made for Julian Alvarez as the Spanish champions set for the replacement for departed striker Robert Lewandowski. Alvarez, who joined Atletico Madrid from Manchester City in 2024, has previously expressed his desire to leave the club, with Barca hopeful of securing one of Europe's most sought-after forwards ahead of the new season. In basketball, the NBA free agency period has exploded into life with a series of blockbuster moves across the league. The biggest trades see the Boston Celtics and St. Jalen Brown to the Philadelphia 76ers in exchange for veteran star Paul George and multiple future drafts. Meanwhile, reports say the Denver Nuggets have made contact with LeBron James over a potential move. Veteran guard Mickey Conley has joined the Celtics for his 20th NBA season, and Boston have also signed championship-winning center Mitchell Robinson on a 3-year deal. Finally, in tennis, Novak Djokovic has sent a strong message to his Wimbledon rivals after cruising past the final Tsitsipas in straight set to reach the third round of the tournament for a remarkable 20th time. The 7-time Wimbledon champion produced a dominant 6-3, 6-4, 6-2 victory and remains on course to win a record 25th Grand Slam singles title and equal Roger Federer's record of 8 men's Wimbledon crowns. Djokovic will next face Arthur Rednick for a place in the fourth round as a Serbian veteran continues his pursuit of more history at the All England Club. That's how we wrap up sports now this morning, live on Asas Radio across the country. For more stories, updates, and exclusive content, visit asasiradio.com. Stay in the game, stay with Asas. The ABS continues.

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so that's been three in a row from EL. First one was Antimatter. Second was Higher. And this one is Tabuami, bringing the time 44 after 7 here on the Asasi Breakfast Show. And we have a lot to unpack.

including the Ghana Institution of Engineering, delivering perhaps the strongest professional assessment yet of Ghana's flood crisis. And its conclusion is very much striking that Ghana does not have a knowledge problem, it has an action problem. According to the engineers, the country already knows how to reduce flooding. The challenge is the persistent failure to complement or implement engineering recommendations, enforce planning laws, and maintain critical infrastructure. So are we building against nature instead of working with it? If the engineering solutions already exist, why do the floods keep returning every rain season? And what must government, city authorities, and the ordinary citizens do differently to finally break this cycle? We make an attempt to speak to the Ghana Institution of Engineering.

Of course, the Ministry of Food and Agriculture has officially launched the 42nd National Farmers Day celebration, setting the stage for one of Ghana's biggest annual events, recognizing the invaluable contributions of farmers and fishers to national development. So speaking at the launch in Accra, the Minister for Food and Agriculture, Eric Opoku, reaffirmed government's commitment to transforming agriculture into the backbone of Ghana's economy, food security and job creation agenda. So how do we move beyond celebrating our farmers for one day to empowering them every single day? Can agriculture truly become the engine of Ghana's economic transformation? And what tangible difference will farmers feel this year? We'll be joined by Dr. Michael Buachi, special aide to the Minister for Food and Agriculture, Honorable Eric Opoku. Now, I told you about the Chief of Defense Staff's warning that violent extremist groups operating in the Sahel are pushing further south, while maritime crime is also growing in the Gulf of Guinea. So how prepared is Ghana to confront these evolving threats? Should we be worried or simply more vigilant? What more must government, our security agencies, and even local communities do to protect our borders and preserve the peace we often take for granted? Well, this morning we'll attempt to examine those critical issues and speak with security analysts to help us understand what these latest warnings from the Chief of Defense Staff mean for Ghana's national security.

0: we'll continue our conversation following the flooding, the devastating flooding of June 29th. And I'm getting onto the phone lines and speak to Engineer Tony, Architect Tony Asare, who is President Ghana Institute of Architects. He's joined us this morning, and we're going to be talking about this particular issue. Good morning, sir. Thank you very much for your time.
1: Good morning, and good morning to your listeners.
0: Great. Now, Mr. Asare, following the floods, the recent, the June 29 devastating floods here in Accra, what do these recurring disasters tell us about the way Ghana designs and develops its, you know, cities?
1: Well, first and foremost, let me say, extend my condolences to the lives lost. Yesterday it was 22. Today we are looking at 56. It is our prayer that we will, the numbers will not increase, and then we will pay attention to our environment. This whole issue of, you know, around this time, May, June, we've entered July, where every year we come up to come and discuss the floods, and then soon after the floods are gone, we go back to our status quo and we don't do anything about it. Means that we are not going to come up with any serious solution very soon. The difficult words must be said, and there are so many aspects to the reasons why we have our environment flooding. I mean, the external ones that we cannot have control, climate, we can't do much about it. But we can, that one has to be dealt with from the global community level. However, there are decisions that we are taking as a people that is causing these floods that I think it is time for us to sit and discuss properly, whether it is engineering, sociocultural, it is, you know, our own insensitivities when it comes to the way we dispose of waste and all of that. We have to have a way of discussing it, find a way of legislating the processes we want to put in place, and then also put money where our mouth is and make sure that we enforce all the regulations that we put in place. So I'll say this is my preliminary opening statement.
0: Right. Now, it brings me to the question of planning, urban planning. From your perspective as an architect, to what extent is poor urban planning contributing to the country's flood crisis beyond what we know, the indiscriminate disposal of refuse and all of that? Let's talk from that architectural viewpoint.
1: All right. So, thank you very much. You know, if you look at the way our cities are developing, the decisions to develop our land and our settlements, actually, if you look at what really is happening, doesn't really start with the various planning units. The responsibility of planning rests with the MMDAs. The MMDAs are supposed to have planners, architects, engineers to carry out the role of urban planning. However, the majority of our land belongs to our chiefs and individuals.
0: Yeah.
1: About 5% of our land belongs to the state. So if a chief decides, or maybe a family decides that they have a parcel of land and they decide that they want to plant the area and sell it, it is supposed to be consistent with what the planning scheme for the area is. So the law, if you look at the Land Use and Spatial Planning Act, there is a portion of the act that concerns development of townships where the chief or the landowner is supposed to submit the layout to the assembly for concurrence before they go ahead to start with implementation. And some of these things are not done. I mean, I'm yet to see any chief who would walk to the assembly to go and tell them that, well, this is the way I want to do my area. But this is what we want to do in my area. But they just engage their surveyors. Their surveyors who allot the land. And then after that, they will sell the plots. Then soon, when the people start developing their individual properties, then we'll say that, oh, the roads do not have drainage. Let's do roads. So most of the time, you realize that the planning that is supposed to come along with the infrastructure plan that's supposed to follow, which is supposed to come before

0: It can't continue like that for the next years to come. If we continue like that, we will certainly it will certainly result in a lot of these floods. Then also, there are places where we should not build at all, no matter who owns the land. I mean, look, if you look at the areas around Chado that flooded, if you look at the Google Maps 22, 24 years ago, you realize that all those areas were floodplain. Everybody knew from that far back that those places were floodplain, including the areas that flooded around the Weta Dam. Everybody knows that the dam is always filled and those areas are not supposed to be habited. Somehow, somebody sold those land and people moved in there. And every year around June, they move out of their house and then come back in September, October. We are not nomadic. Only birds move from one place when the weather changes and come back. You know, so this country can't move on like that. The whole system of recognizing that infrastructure, if you don't plan properly with nature, with slopes, with the ground conditions, with marshy areas and all of that, if you don't plan with it, nature will deal with you in a manner that is dealing with us. And I'm sorry to say, in fact, I've mentioned this and I've had a publication that I did in 2008 that the flooding is going to get worse. 18 years on, the flooding is getting worse. You don't need any magic. You don't need any special engineering skills or anything to be able to say that next year the flooding is going to get worse. Then there are other aspects of this conversation which we never have. Look, we have people who develop their plot or property in such a manner that they cover the whole plot with concrete. So it is either the whole building is sitting there, the rest of the land is used for concrete, for parking, and all of those things. If we continue building like that, where we do not find ways of accommodating greens on our land, areas where we can plant grass and flowers and plants, where when it rains, storm water will percolate into the soil, it will run off into our streets, run off into our drainage, and then it will flood areas where the volumes, yes, it is engineering, yes, but the planning itself has to be done in an integrated manner where everybody is putting their heads together. Then the other issue has to do with the capacity of the MMDAs. We need to find out whether all these MMDAs have the capacity to be able to do proper master planning of our towns and our cities. I'm afraid, apart from the planners who are quite represented there, architects and engineers are very lowly represented at the assembly. And I always say that I want to stay with dealing with architects. In 2024, the Ghana Institute of Architects did a survey where we engaged almost all the regional capitals to deal with the MMDA, to look at the footprint of architects in the MMDA.
1: Okay.
0: Out of the 261 assemblies, only 10 of them have architects. I've been talking about this for the past 1 year.
1: Yeah.
0: We are trying to find avenues to discuss with the local government service to be able to find ways of having short-term engagement with the assemblies, for instance, whether we can have some recommendation of some architects to do short-term engagement with the assemblies. And then over the period, we can find ways of having architects who are properly trained to serve, to work in the assembly.
1: How has been their response to this?
0: Well, it hasn't been too positive, but we are working on it. We hope that after what we have seen, their doors will be open for us to be able to commence the conversation. But you see, whenever these things happen, and everybody then gets up and talking about various solutions, it doesn't work like that. And these solutions take a lot of time. This solution, and we know that this year in particular, there are places where they never flooded before. We have never had some flooding in some particular area. And this year, some people

0: houses are getting flooded for the first time in about 20 years. So what it simply means is that our stormwater collection rate has increased. Every building that is built in such a way that the whole place is paved and we are increasing stormwater collection, there must be a legislation to find a way of penalizing those particular buildings. If we don't do that, and we think that for some reason, if we pray about it, a solution will come. If we assume that somebody will work, and so some solution will come, it will never happen. I'm sorry. The bad news is that it's going to get worse from where I stand.
1: Mr. Sari, I want to ask, are Ghana's building regulations adequate enough, or do you think they need some significant reforms over time?
0: Our building regulation, the 1207, was promulgated very, very recently. A lot of input has gone in. In fact, the proportion of landscape that you should have, and even the number of trees shrubs and things you should have on your compound is all spelled out in there. The other portion has to do with whether we are willing to make sure that we enforce the regulation. That is a capacity that we have to deal with separately at the assembly, But in actual fact, if we were going to go strictly according to the building regulations and then our building code, yeah, I don't think that we would have had any of the problems that we have now. I don't think that our legislation as we have it now is so inadequate that it is the reason why we have flooding.
1: So somebody is simply not doing their job.
0: Well, somebody is not doing their job, or somebody is not properly resourced to do their job, or somebody has just not got the capacity to do their job. Somebody not doing their job is not a simple thing of somebody going to work and sitting there and doing nothing. If you go and put a person at the assembly,
1: yeah,
0: and the person hasn't got the capacity to execute the work, then there is a problem. If you have somebody who is not properly trained to carry out the work, it is a problem. If the person is properly trained and they are in the assembly and they are not being resourced to be able to do the work, it is a problem. A lot of the assemblies, struggle with vehicles, with their funding and a whole lot of other things. These things happen. I mean, we all know that sometimes even district assembly common fund delays before it goes to the assembly. Luckily for this government, I think they've been one of the most responsive governments to have paid their district assembly common fund, and they've been, so they've been resourced. So the next question is capacity.
1: Okay.
0: And sometimes in some of these areas, we need to understand that, when you have a double layered governance architecture where you have chiefs and you have the MMDC, if the chief is selling land, you think that the MMDC can go and tell the chief that you shouldn't sell the land in that area? And then also the people must be educated. The people themselves must be educated. A lot of people go and buy lands in marshy areas and fail and think that, in Dubai, I've heard people on radio when when we started having the demolitions at the Ramsar site, there was somebody who was saying that, there are places where waterlogged areas are engineered to accommodate buildings. We don't engineer places where we have signed treaties that we should make sure that we have these places where birds come to nest and breed and we don't re-engineer them. We don't get rid of a bioecological system. You understand? So I think that Ghanaians themselves would have to be educated. The professional bodies are in discussion. We will continue doing advocacy where we try to speak to individuals who are investing and all of that. But it is important that we also understand that it is not just the government that has to do this, but also the individual investment, the developer must also know that, the impact of what they do. There are times that somebody may be on a hill and their house gets flooded basically because the drainage is poor. So it might not just be those in the low-lying area. So it is a very complex conversation. It is not just the responsibility of government. It cannot just be the responsibility of the MMDAs. is not just the responsibility of professionals, but it involves all of us, including citizens.
1: Right. Now, if you just join us, I'm talking to the president of Ghana Institute of Architects, Mr. Tony Asari, and we're talking about the recent flood in that hit Accra. I want to ask this. Is enough consideration given to climate risk before building permits are approved? Because we are told that science is telling us that climate change is bringing more intense rainfall.
0: Well, there are climate change responsive policies at the various MMDAs. I am aware that the AMA, for instance, is carrying out a program which has to do with climate change and its impact. But whenever we have to, when drawings are being approved, their approval is done in accordance with the LI-2465. The processes you must go through is clearly stated. If the building is a particular skill that they think that it requires environmental assessment, an EPA report is requested as a statutory requirement. So if we are doing it and we are doing a building that they think has a hazard, for instance, fire, a fire report is requested. If you are doing a building that they think you must understand the nature of the soil that the building sits on, a geotechnical report is required statutory. Okay. So all these things are covered. You cannot go and build any structure that is two levels and above, and not go through an ETA, a traffic impact assessment, a geotechnical report, and an environmental impact assessment. So all these things are done.
1: Okay.
0: But what we do with it is another matter.
1: Okay. So I'm sure that architects would have to adapt their building designs, to this new reality. Then again, if you can talk to us about green buildings and how they help, reduce flooding and environmental degradation.
0: Well, I mean, in terms of design, first and foremost, the infrastructure plan of the area where you are building is what is key. If for instance, you have a building in Cantonment, which was possibly sitting on maybe half an acre or an acre of plot, and there was one small building on it, and there were greens, and therefore, at the time when it rained, it doesn't become runoff. And all of a sudden, the whole area is replanted.
1: Okay.
0: To say that, well, because of land values, we should go vertical. And we talk about an environmental impact plan. But, if we cannot relate that scientifically with its impact downstream and how it is affecting stormwater flow, then it means that there is a gap. We can only educate our clients, but the clients can only be regulated by the state.
1: Okay.
0: You cannot impose your design requirements on your client. If you do that, they will leave you. You understand?
1: Okay.
0: So that is why we keep talking about the role of regulation when it comes to infrastructure development in this country.
1: Okay.
0: The state must be a gatekeeper, that if you come and cover the full land, and therefore you are creating stormwater runoff in such a way that is going to affect somebody downstream, you must pay a penalty. Or, for instance, it must be insisted that you must have a roof garden, for instance.
1: Okay.
0: So, and you must have ways of creating, a sponge site. So you should be able to trap stormwater. So, for instance, you should be able to have the roof collecting water underground, so that if each house gets an underground tank that collects stormwater, rainwater, and possibly reused for other things, then we know that we are preventing the rain from getting downstream. But if I have to construct an underground water tank, that is a very expensive part of it, of the building. And we are dealing with people who want to invest. Investment means that invest low and make more profit. If it is not a profitable thing and it is not a regulated matter, that thing would never happen. So the architects have a role, yes. However, the buck stops with the state. where, you know, we can project into the future to say that where we had gardens for these 20 sites of 50 acres or 100 acres. For this area, if we decide that we want to redevelop and go vertical, where we do high rises, each building must trap stormwater so that the stormwater doesn't get downstream. That is the science of an architecture of the conversation.
1: Okay. So maybe the state should begin making sustainable and maybe climate resilient architecture mandatory for public infrastructure. How about that?
0: Well, that is a very beautiful language to use. We like that. Thank you very much for speaking for us.
1: Welcome. Well, so you are all for it, right?
0: Yes. I think that, you know, they have, you know, when it comes to climate impact architecture,
1: yeah,
0: all these things come into play. You know, high insulation, making sure that when people walk in cities, they are shaded, so that along our street we should be able to plant our trees.
1: Mm.
0: We should be able to conserve the trees when we are expanding our roads. You know, I mean, for instance, I always use the 37 military hospital stretch,
1: yeah,
0: as an example. At the time when the road was being expanded, the contractor was basically going to clear all the trees.
1: Mm.
0: But the late President Jerry John Rawlings insisted that nobody should touch the trees. They managed to design the roads and kept the trees. You know that when you are walking from 37 to where the Flagstaff House is, it is a very comfortable walk, because the pedestrians walk in shade and things like that. That is how you are designing the environment to be a bit more user-friendly when people in the cities use such places. But if you go and look at other places, that if you look at the stretch from 37 to Tetekwasi, for instance, almost all the trees were cut when that part of the road was being done. I mean, if you are walking there, you are purely in the sun. You know, it's not helpful. There are other things, you know, when it comes to climate resilient architecture, making sure that there's good natural ventilation,
1: yeah,
0: where we abhor the use of sliding glass. We want to encourage more people to use louvers and louvet-like windows, like awning windows and casement windows. You know, those are window types that encourage ventilation in our building. The point is that if the place is not naturally ventilated, then you are then forced to put on air conditioning. Then they start creating heat islands. So all these conversations come into play. Then we talk about sponge cities, where whenever it rains, you know, water should be allowed to percolate in some form. There are different researches being done on types of asphalt that allow water to seep through. There is also paving slabs and concrete slabs that are done in such a way that it is not fully concrete but allows pores for water to seep through. These are all climate sensitive infrastructure that is known. I mean, it's not like we are going to do it afresh. This is all available for us to use, you know, but if it is legislated and you are mandated to do it, then we know that when we are specifying, we don't have a problem. Then the other aspect of it is the assembly going to be strong enough, or would they have the capacity to ensure that whatever you design is what you build? That is what we talk about development control.
1: Mm.
0: Are they going to be resourced enough for them to go to all these sites and ensure that the way you said you were going to build is how you are building? You know, so the conversation must be had along those things. The whole flooding thing is such that it has many facets to it.
1: Okay.
0: And we must find a way of discussing all of it at a go.
1: Mm. Are there any lessons or best practices elsewhere that Ghana can take, that or countries that have successfully managed urban flooding through architecture and city planning?
0: Yes, there are many examples, but let me give something that actually resonates with Ghana.
1: Okay.
0: You know, in 1960, when Tema was being built, Kwame Nkrumah actually invited an architect called Dr. Addis to come and help us to design. And we, We had our own local architects who stopped, who partnered with them and then developed the city of Tema. Now, around that same time, the Prime Minister of India was Nehru, and he also invited an architect called Le Corbusier to design a city in northern India called Chandigarh.
1: Okay.
0: I live in Tema, and I've had the opportunity to go to Chandigarh in India myself.
1: Okay.
0: Chandigarh is, as a third world country, is the one of the best managed city where they make sure that their greens are preserved. People build according to their building code. They make sure that development control is at its best. I think it is a town that everybody should visit to see how cities are managed. Waste management, traffic movement, pedestrian vehicular segregation. You know, they even have a place where all the wasted material has been used, the wasted material during the construction of it, has been used to build a museum. It was done by an artist called Nekchand. And he's built the place nicely. And so when you go and tour the city, then you also go and tour the museum of wasted material. Look, people are doing things and they are using expertise, architects, planners, thinkers, people who create a philosophy of how we want to live in our cities. We are not doing that. We have people here, right here in Senegal. Senegal is doing a new master plan where they are building a new city called Damniandio to the north of Dakar. I've had the opportunity to work there. Before you even submit your master plan, you need to show clearly how the buildings will look, how the walkways will look, where are you going to have a mosque, where are you going to place dustbin. You need to show it in three dimensions, in simulation, to their Department of Urbanism before they will allow you to implement. It is only in Ghana that some chief will decide that, oh, BNF, we are going to use it for houses. And then nobody even knows what they will use this thing for. So in Ghana, you can find a morgue or a funeral home sitting next to somebody's house. You can have a filling station sitting next to a church. You know, it's as if there is something technically wrong with us. It's painful because we are the same technical people who go to other places and work and we are revered. So how come that we have all these technical people and we are not able to do anything that is big? Our cities are not beautiful. When our leaders and our journalists and our thought leaders go and see places that is beautiful and they take photographs and they take selfies of seeing nice monuments and all of that, why don't we feel shy when we come home?
1: We do. But Mr. Sari, my next question was going to be how involving architects are in national infrastructure and housing policy decisions by government. But it appears you make no input, really.
0: No. Our impact is very minimal. I don't think that if we were involved architects in a manner that they should be involved, our cities would look this ugly. Our training doesn't allow us to do ugly things. You know, so if we did, it will reflect. Look, it takes a minimum of 10 years to get an architect to get out of school,
1: yeah.
0: You know, and be a licensed practitioner. Minimum 10 years, 10 to 12, 15 years, and stuff like that. So, but we go through a rigorous training of how we want to be able to create space and let the space affect the way we live. But I don't think that we are being involved extensively. And if we were, this country would have looked much, much better.
1: What's your message to government, to developers, and Ghanaians, just before you take over?
0: Look, when this conversation of the flooding started,
1: yes,
0: I stated that for this year, I don't want to talk about the flood. and I have a simple reason. I think we have spoken for too long. And every year we talk about it. When June 3rd happened, that was 11 years ago, it was flooding, yes, you know, but it was leakage of fuel and a spark of fire that made people die. Was it preventable? Yes. what can engineering would have, would a good engineering stop it? Yes, it could have stopped it. You know, so the message to government and all these statements that the professional bodies are issuing, we are issuing it not, in fact, I I've done a publication myself, and I keep saying that I am not optimistic about our future. I don't think that we are not going to have this conversation next year. I don't think that we are not going to have it. Next year, we are going to have this conversation. I remember about 6-7 years ago when the flooding happened, I was driving, I was doing some projects around the country. So I was somewhere in Peshakuntumbra and there was flooding. When a journalist called me and I told them that there is nothing more to say. The government are our own people who are there. So we shouldn't expect any magic. What is different with government is that they have the authority to use state power, state law, and state finance to bring a change.
2: Okay.
0: If they do not do it, then it means that nothing else can be done.
1: Mr. Sari, we know that the British moved the capital of the Gold Coast from Cape Coast to Accra. And what among the reasons given was that Accra had a drier climate as compared to Cape Coast. Is it prudent to maybe look at building a new city as proposed by President as against ensuring compliance with building codes?
0: No, I think that the new city will not ensure that we comply with building codes. But yeah, I mean, I think they should be treated as two different conversations. If we are going to build a new capital because it brings better decency to our state, and therefore, you know, it becomes a better presentation of our country, it is a conversation that we must have. But it is not as if when we build a new city, Accra will become better. Or, I mean, if since we built Accra, Cape Coast has not become any better. I mean, last year, for instance, some of the very old buildings in Cape Coast collapsed, and I think one or two people died. The representatives in Cape Coast, you know, of Ghana Institute of Architects in Cape Coast, were put together to put down a report for us to be able to discuss with the leadership in Cape Coast. So we did a report. Myself, I served a copy of the report to the Ogwa Mine Hene. I gave a copy to the MMC, the chief, municipal chief executive of Cape Coast, myself. I gave him a copy to be given to the regional minister. The focus of the report was that for some of those old buildings there which are built in stabilized earth, what you call a local parlance mud building, you know, that when it rains and floods the area, collapses and kills people, we must approach it in a different way because the technique for preserving it is not something that is known. And mind you, some of those buildings are more than 100 years old. So we stated what we should be doing. Nobody did anything about it. This year, 18 people have died in Cape Coast, the metropolis. And it is the same collapse of building. 18 people. At the time when I went there, the regional minister had come to Accra because of the helicopter crash. So I couldn't meet with him. But I kept telling them that they needed to do something about it. That is the reason why we keep saying that we don't want to have, we don't have anything else to say. We've written reports. We've had a lot of colloquiums. We have had seminars. We have had press conferences. We've written statements. We've written articles. What else should we do?
1: You see, surprisingly, Mr. Sari, all of these houses and buildings in waterways have Ghana Water Company supplying water, ECG, you know, all connected to them. Maybe we're getting to the point where GWC and ECG would have to be directed not to provide water and electricity to such properties for building in unauthorized places.
0: Fantastic. I agree perfectly with you. Look, about 5-6 years ago, I carried out some training for Daily Graphic editorial team, where we discussed how, you know, we to present technical information to non-technical audience, because we can't be speaking our technical jargons on radio or having it in print media.
1: Mm.
0: As part of it, we went on an excursion, and we went to that Nyaho stretch. That whole side opposite Nyaho is a slum. It is an illegal construction. It is sitting on the land of Ghana Railway Development Authority, right?
1: Mm.
0: All of them have water meters and electricity meters. How did they get the meters?
1: Mm.
0: So it's a fantastic point that you're raising. Look, I keep saying that we as technical people do not hold any magic wand to say that, oh, well, I mean, it is only architects, or even our own ordinary people along the street can tell you what you should do and what you should not do.
1: This conversation, we can go on and on and on, but we would have to end it somewhere on the show. I'm grateful for your time, Mr. Tony Asari, here on the Asasi Breakfast Show.
0: My pleasure. Thank you very much.
1: You're welcome.
0: For the opportunity.
1: Right. He's the president of the Ghana Institute of Architects, talking to us this morning here on the Asasi Breakfast Show. It's 27 minutes after 8. We have a lot more to deal with this morning. But if you're looking for the perfect weekday escape, I recommend Redington Beach Resort, where you can stay more and spend less. 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

0: All right, we're getting onto the phone lines one more time, and today we're talking about the food we consume. Because a new study by the Ghana Standards Authority has revealed that cabbage and okra sold in two of Accra's busiest markets contain pesticide residues above internationally accepted safety limits. Now, some of these chemicals, we are told, are linked to neurological disorders, reproductive health problems, birth defect, and even death after significant exposure. Now, I'm going to go onto the phone lines and speak to the head of program Center for Indigenous Knowledge. And they were at the center of this research. So that's the organization that commissioned this research. And so Wilberforce Latte is head of programs, Center for Indigenous Knowledge. Thank you for joining us this morning here on the Asase Breakfast Show.
1: Thank you, sir. And good morning to your listeners.
0: Great. Great. Good to have you. Mr. Latte, what was the single most alarming discovery from this study?
1: So let me first of all say that Standard Board didn't, we engaged them to conduct the research for us.
0: Okay.
1: And and also to state that as an organization, we are promoting what we call agroecology. So that is what motivated us to engage Standard Authority to conduct this study for us. Okay. We chose cabbage and okra.
0: Okay.
1: And for us, those are one of the widely consumed vegetables, you know, among the Ghanaian public. And we noticed that, something like a chemical like dimethoate. I train as an agric extension officer and work as an extension officer, actually. And during those days, some few years ago, I sprayed dimethoate myself on vegetables. I didn't know that this is not supposed to happen, you know. So, dimethoate is one of the chemicals. You know, I mean, the residues that was found on the vegetables.
0: Okay.
1: And for me, the alarming thing is that all the 6 samples for cabbage were non-compliant. So, 3 from Madina Market, 3 from Dagboboshi Market, and they were all non-compliant. The 6 samples were also taken for okra, and out of that one, you have what do you call it? You have 3 of them compliant, 4 of them compliant, and 2 were non-compliant.
0: Okay.
1: So that is what I can say about if you ask me the most single damning residue that we found.
0: So would you say these findings could be a reflection of the broader food market across, you know, Ghana, rather than just Agbogbloshie and Madina?
1: Well, okay, some of the samples were coming, that were taken. I mean, the guys who do the research work did a very good job. They were able to trace the produce, you know, from where they were coming from. So some came from Kumasi, even from Atomic Energy here, you know, at that place.
0: Yeah.
1: Boshe area there. Where some samples were, I mean, some of the crops were coming from there. Some came from the Volta region, the Eastern region, you know. So it was about these regions. And so it's not one location stuff. It's for me, it's across. I don't have the study in front of me, and I cannot tell you exactly all the communities, you know.
0: Okay.
1: But at least I can mention Begro, I can mention Hacho, Umasi, you know.
0: Okay.
1: And so we chose the Agbogbloshie Market because produce from the Eastern and Ashanti region, especially, and from even Western and Central, all comes through that corridor. And also the Madina Market, because then from, Begro and from all the other from the Volta region and other places, they all go to the Medina market.
0: Mm.
1: So that's the rationale for the selection.
0: So is it the case that these farmers know the dangers but continue to use these pesticides? Would you say?
1: You know,
0: yeah.
1: Cabbage, for instance, cabbage and okra. Mm. I mean, they are two crops. Talking as an agriculturist, that the pest, because of the way we consume them, we grow them, and so the pests are also they are very rampant on the farm, and so they love these crops, especially cabbage. You know, and so because of that, the farmers are forced, but they tend to use a lot of these chemicals. I mean, just to ward them off. For the consumer, you go to the market and you want to find a very clean cabbage to buy. You don't want the one with the holes and all that stuff. And so if they don't use biological pesticides and they use the synthetic ones, and those are the things that you find on it.
0: Mm.
1: You know, you want to preserve the cabbage for market, you know. And so you want to use anything you can to get it coming out very clean. Mm.
0: So it's a case of a problem driven by consumer demand for perfect looking vegetables, right?
1: Not just that. It's also the greed. It's also the the fact that people are not conscious about what they are doing.
0: Mm.
1: It's all driven by market. It's driven by income.
0: Mm.
1: You know, so because of that, people tend to do. I mean, it's not just the agricultural sector,
0: yeah,
1: but all the sectors in Ghana, at least for me, people do shoddy things just to make some few money. You know, people know what they have to. I mean, we can see buildings collapsing and all that. It's not about the fact that people don't know what they have to do, but they want to cut corners, you know.
0: Mm.
1: And so in the same thing, the only problem is that with the food, it gets into our stomach.
0: Yeah.
1: And that's the biggest challenge. And then there's also something we call the harvest interval.
0: Mm.
1: The safest chemical pesticides range between 7 and 14 days. And take a crop like okra. It means that when you spray the okra today, you should wait for between 7 and 14 days or 10 days. And no. I mean, the very, what do you call it? Let me use the word. A typical farmer will not look at the okra after harvesting today. He's supposed to harvest in the next 3 or 4 days.
0: Mm.
1: He will not look at the okra and allow 7 days to pass.
0: Mm.
1: He will definitely go and harvest it. You know, and when he harvests it, he will send it to the market.
0: Mm.
1: And those are the challenges that we're talking about.
0: Is this essentially a public health emergency? Should consumers avoid buying cabbage altogether for now until maybe stronger enforcement is introduced?
1: Let me restate that this is not a new phenomenon. I mean, this is also not something that people are ignorant about. People are aware.
0: Mm-hmm.
1: The alternatives are not there.
0: Yes.
1: And that's why we are promoting agroecology.
0: Mm.
1: That's why we are encouraging farmers to use the natural or organic pesticide.
0: Mm.
1: You know, once they do that, then we are safe. I mean, for me, I just want to restate that it's not a new thing. I mean, we are
0: Mr. Latte, it cannot continue. It is not a new thing, but it doesn't have to continue. Yeah.
1: No, that's why, that's why as an organization, we are promoting agroecology as a suitable alternative.
0: Mm.
1: I hope you are getting it.
0: Okay.
1: And that's why we are encouraging farmers. So we have a couple of hotspots where we can find clean vegetables coming. But unfortunately, there are a few. And so our drive is to increase those holdings. There are quite some good initiatives on the ground. I want to encourage them to continue, and then we can have outlets, you know, where we can say that if you want clean vegetables, go to these shops, go to these outlets, you know. So that's what we are talking about. I know, for me personally, I don't consume okra that's found outside. I don't eat cabbage apart from what I grow.
0: Mm.
1: And the okra, last year we were able to to grow some in the house. We can use pots. You can use Kufuor gallons. You can use all those things to grow. Mm. You know, so I think that for me, we should go back to the Achampon days where we called for Operation Fidiot. Everybody was doing something. And we don't rely so much on the chemicals, you know.
0: I want to ask, are pesticides being sold too freely without adequate, controls?
1: No, I won't agree to that. Okay. When I was working with the Ministry of Agri, I have some of my colleagues who were providing some services to some of the chemical shops. So they are there, and when people buy the chemicals, they educate them on the use of it. Mm. I think that the extension services is something that we are joking with new policies and all that. I don't think we have enough extension officers per the farmer, and so that could be one of it. But I must say that at least what I saw some time ago, there were agri officers who were directing farmers how to use these things. But you direct somebody to do it, and then when you are not there, like you go to the hospital, there are prescriptions, they give it to you, they give you the dosage, and then when you get home and you decide to take double because the illness is still persistent, you cannot blame the health authorities for that.
0: So maybe as a country, we should introduce mandatory pesticide residue testing before vegetables reach markets. Don't you think so?
1: Chief, that would be very difficult. For instance, and so far we have what we call the participatory guarantee system. Mm. That is what we are promoting for the agroecological farmers. Mm. So when they come to the farm, we want to inspect the farm, and it's not just one person, but it's like a group of farmers. Mm. So we become policemen or watchdogs over each other to ensure that we comply, because our products receive a tag, and once they receive that tag, if we mess up, then that certificate is withdrawn. So when we get into this kind of certified systems, then yes, we can ensure that. But technically, okra is harvested every 3 to 4 days. Mm. Now, if I receive if they do testing on the okra that I'm going to sell today, and then what happens to the okra that I sell maybe in 3 weeks or 4 weeks, we cannot continue because testing is also expensive. So I think that it's about getting educated. It's about motivating the farmers to do the right thing, and unfortunately, like I said earlier, the biological alternatives are coming up. Of course, we have the crude ones, like the use of the neem and all that. They are still very, very effective. But some farmers find it cumbersome, So some farmers are using it, others are not, and they would prefer to go and buy the bottle in the shops and all that stuff. Fortunately, the bio pesticides are also coming into the system. For a lot of them are already in the system.
0: Yeah.
1: And so we should encourage them to use those ones.
0: The bio pesticides, right?
1: Yes.
0: Okay.
1: We can encourage the farmers to get the participation guarantee systems for every, farming cooperatives. I think for me, then we are sure that what people are producing, aligned to appreciable standards. But I think that if we have a policy on agroecology that can help, and we are actually engaging the Minister of Agriculture on that, there's some willingness, but we want to, I can't speak on that for now.
0: Right.
1: But that is something we believe that if we have a policy, then there will be a drive, to correcting some of these things. But I must say that there are a couple of initiatives that are already going on and through the participatory guarantee system, and we need to deepen that work.
0: Okay. Right. We are grateful for your time, Mr. Wilberforce Lati, Head of Program, Center for Indigenous Knowledge. That's a SICOD, all right?
1: Thank you very much, sir.
0: Okay, so we will attempt to also speak to the regulator, that's the GSA, to find out if unsafe vegetables are reaching our market, what is being done to stop them from before they reach consumers. We'll speak to the Ghana Standards Authority as well. We'll hope to have you again some other time. All right. So this is the situation. Those are findings. And if those findings, in fact, they are raising serious concerns, but they also point to an equally important question that I've been asking since I chanced on this. Where is the regulator in all of this? If unsafe vegetables are reaching our market, what is being done to stop them before they reach consumers? Are we able to get to the Ghana Standards Authority this morning? Once we do that, we'll bring them in here on the ABS. Now, are you ready to unlock your future? 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

0: All right, 10 minutes to the top of the hour, 9 here on the Asasi Breakfast Show. Now, farmers feed the nation, yet many continue to battle rising production costs, climate shocks, post-harvest losses, and limited access to markets and financing. Now, as the Ministry of Food and Agriculture launches the 42nd National Farmers Day celebrations under the theme, Our Farmers, Our Food, Our Future, there's one question that stands out. How do we move beyond celebrating our farmers for one day to empowering them every single day? Can agriculture truly become the engine of Ghana's economic transformation? And what tangible difference will farmers feel this year? We're going to be finding out shortly this morning here on the ABS, because I'm joined by Dr. Michael Buachi. He's a special aide to the Minister for Food and Agriculture, the Honorable Eric Opoku. I told you earlier that he spoke yesterday at the lunch. Yes, he spoke yesterday at the lunch and talked about. He spoke at the lunch yesterday. On the 30th. Recognize the invaluable contributions of farmers and fishers to national development. He reaffirmed government's commitment to transforming agriculture into the backbone of Ghana's economy for food security and job creation. Now, Dr. Michael Buachi, good morning. Thank you very much for your time here on the Asasi Breakfast Show.
1: Thank you so much. Good morning, please.
0: Great. On the 30th, the Agric Minister made mention of the need to ensure that agriculture becomes the backbone of Ghana's economy. Every year, Dr. Buachi, we celebrate Farmers Day, but many farmers tell us they need more than just the awards. They need better policies and practical support. How does this year's celebration translate into real benefits for the ordinary farmer?
1: Okay, so thank you once again for the opportunity, and good morning to your listeners. What I will say is that since the inception of this government, if there is one sector minister who has been working around the clock, doing everything possible to ensure. Please, can you hear me?
0: Yes, you are loud and clear.
1: Yeah. If there is one sector minister who has been working very hard to ensure that, the nation is on track, the sector is working, is the Agric Minister, because from the perspective of where I sit and the things that he's been doing, he has ensured that everything that farmers need, from fertilizers, seedlings, advanced technologies in terms of farming, logistics, are always at their disposal. And it will surprise you to know that even upon his entry into office, the debt that the previous then Bawumia-led government had incurred as far as the celebration of Farmers Day is concerned, he raised funds out of government pocket to pay that amount and ensure that last year's farmers award owners and chosen individuals were paid with everything that they deserve. So under his tenure, I can assure you that look at the food glut that we had. Yes, though there are excesses, but yesterday the deputy minister responded to a question filed by Honorable Sanja Nanda that government is far advanced with mitigation measures to ensure that farmers within that area get value for their money before the season ends.
0: Okay. Now, the theme this year is very, very ambitious. Our farmers, our food, our future. Let's help us unpack what that really means.
1: Yeah, so this year's Farmers Day celebration, which is 4th December, that is the main day, has the theme of our farmers, our food, and our future come to the fact that now, our farmers refers to the individuals who have dedicated themselves. Mm. The history of Farmers Day dates back to 1983, when Ghana had this severe famine. And then after a few years, that is the 1985, this forum was established that, now look, there are certain individuals who amongst us dedicate their entire life to ensure that Ghana is always on its feet to produce its own local food needs. So from these committed individuals, that's where we get our food. No single nation, for the record, can develop or is said to be self-sufficient without food security. Yes, indeed, there will be lack for you to be reliant in certain instances. But Ghanaian farmers over the years have been very effective, phenomenal as far as our food needs are concerned. And so our farmers, our food has become our future, because without them, our economy will not be able to thrive.
0: Mm-hmm. Well, so, okay. Well,
1: please, can I go ahead?
0: Yeah, go ahead.
1: So these individuals have become our food, and they have become our future, because you and I understand how crucial agriculture has been the backbone of this country, contributing phenomenally both to our GDP, microeconomic indicators, and all the other factors as far as our economy is concerned.
0: The ministry has said that Ghana's future depends on its farmers. I want to find out, Doc,

0: our local staples. Talk of the maize, the rice, the soyas that were far expensive in the previous years. Currently, they all had drastic reductions in terms of value. But on the part of the farmer, the challenge was the glut as far as they having value for their money. Mm. And I told you yesterday, the deputy minister responded to the urgent question that government through buffer stock has been resourced to ensure that farmers have all these crops on the market being bought at a price that will give them their investment. Because at the end of the day, every farmer is in anticipation of market. Mm. And if at the end of the day, they invest these energies with their family into farming and the produce is in abundance on the market and they are not getting the value, it defeats the purpose of making agriculture the backbone. Mm. And then again, since the past 2 years, since he became the sector minister, you have realized that there has been tremendous investment in the agriculture sector. Even just last week, you realized the resources that he was able to facilitate through FAO for the veterinary services, which of course has never happened in our history, among many others. So every single day, this man, Honorable Rikupoku, is working really hard. That farming, as we often want to refer to as our backbone, doesn't become just a slogan. But the Ghanaian farmer will live to appreciate that, no, indeed, under this current administration, our job has been very lucrative, very profitable, and something that we can hold our chest out and say, yes, indeed, we are farmers. Mm.
1: Doc, but you'd agree. Apologies. You'd agree with me
2: from
1: that
2: Jubilee House to the streets.
1: Sincere apologies there. Doc, you would agree with me that despite good harvest in some areas, consumers still complain about high food prices. Why is food still expensive? And what is the ministry doing to ensure increased production actually leads to affordable food on our table? And on our tables, you go ahead with this and then I can continue with the follow up.
0: Okay, so from the way you see it, you know, if you look at the greater part of Ghana, taking into account Kumasi and Accra,
1: okay,
0: these are places with large population numbers from everywhere across the country. Now, food production sometimes goes down to the likes of the Chiman, Bono East, greater part of the north. So when these foods are being produced and the means of transportation on the part of the farmer is not available, and that huge amount of money has to be invested to ensure that these farm produce are brought radially from those far distance to Accra, the purchasing is going to increase. So government, through the big push, you realize currently, is trying its best to ensure that greater part of these routes that links our major towns and regions are under construction. And then again, the minister said earlier this year that government is also working to construct the major routes that links our cocoa growing areas, our farming areas, so that at the end of the day, there will be easy access and transportation of these food crops to the major cities, and that the value of food crops and farm produce on the market wouldn't be expensive as we see. And for a fact, indeed, I side with you that yes, there are instances where these yams, these maizes are expensive. But for a fact, you know, for this year, it hasn't been the same as the past. So clearly, it tells you that there are efforts, there is leadership in place to ensure that at the end of the day, Ghanaians are being taken care of and the minister is working.
1: Right. Dr. Michael Boache, a special aide to the Food and Agriculture Minister, Honorable Eric Opoku. Now, Doc, we know producing more food is one thing, preventing waste is another. Reports suggest that Ghana loses a significant portion of its food after harvest. How much is government investing in storage facilities, cold chains and, you know, agro-processing compared to increasing production?
0: Okay. So, food production, like I told you, every farmer goes into farming with expectation for market. And then as a country, we have to also be on the edge, working towards to ensure that at the end of the day,

0: there is processing, there's value addition to the produce that have been run out on the market. So the minister, the assumption of office, has been working outside, trying to lure in investors who would invest into our farming system. So if there is tomato production, he is working with investors to ensure that, yes, indeed, we can establish mini factories at where these tomatoes are being produced. And then immediately they are produced, they will be processed before they are even sent to their various main factories. And then again, aside the processing, the good thing is that every farmer who goes into farming at the end of the day looks forward to the fact that, oh, upon harvesting, I'm going to get money for the amount of investment I have made. So recently, if you heard, the finance minister granted 3 million Ghana cedis to be given to the National Buffer Stock, and the purpose of this release was to enable the Minister of Food and Agriculture go to the farmers, ensure that their produce are being bought at prices that will sustain them, because it's not a matter of going to buy them at any rate, but to purchase these surplus rice, maize, soya beans from the farmers to help address the marketing difficulties and provide a ready market for their produce. And when that happens, you stabilize the prices, you improve farmers' income, and you strengthen Ghana's food security. So talking of measures mitigating this is also far advanced, as far as I am concerned.
1: So how long should we wait?
0: Oh, well, I can confirm to you that within the next few weeks, because the Minister of Finance has worked towards the release, and the minister has the roadmap. So like yesterday, since the deputy minister responded to that urgent question, mitigation plans, as I am aware, is far advanced to ensure that this is achieved latest by the next few weeks, that farmers will have value and that Ghana's food security will be strengthened. I can say that for a fact.
1: Let's talk about climate change, because floods, prolonged dry spells, and the changing rainfall patterns are gradually becoming the new normal. How prepared is Ghana's agriculture for climate change?
0: Okay, so talking of climate change concerning Ghana's agriculture sector, the minister also, upon assumption in office, has worked closely with the NCA, and they have set up new technological systems to monitor our rainfall patterns with trained extension officers. So what this means is that these officers are constantly on the ground monitoring the weather to ensure that the pattern is being followed, to give farmers readily available information and data, which will be very consistent to what they should expect this amount of rainfall. Yes, indeed, data will tell you there are lapses when we talk of, the advanced meteorological devices that we need. But this minister, Honorable Rikupoku, has also ensured that at least they are 60 to 70% well equipped, and that I can assure you that currently when you go to offices within this department under the Food and Agriculture Ministry of Ghana, they are working with the NCA, and that farmers within our country are well resourced to receive information on this climate change. Another challenge that we have currently on our sleeve is the issue of galamsey, which is really affecting the lands in Ghana. Mm-hmm. And I am very convinced that government is on course, trying to do everything possible that greater part of our land is not deforested. Because when greater part of it is deforested, it affects the climate change, and all this greenhouse effect has a rippling consequences on the availability of nutrients in our land that will lead to production to ensure our food security is conserved.
1: Well, the ministry wants more young people to farm. Of course, young people often say agriculture is important but not attractive. What is genuinely new this year that would convince a university graduate or unemployed youth to choose agriculture over searching for an office job?
0: Yeah, the minister has always been touting the fact that, it is good that the youth goes into agriculture. Mm-hmm. So one key thing as part of this 42nd celebration is the fact that the minister has introduced new categories under the National Award Scheme. And youth are specifically going to be recognized for their effort, because every youth in Ghana currently is either chasing medicine, other professions, and sees the agriculture, which is our backbone, not a recruitive engagement. But the minister has thought of it and upon advice has taken upon himself to ensure that, look, youth that goes into agric are well resourced with farm machineries, youth that goes into agric are well recognized, and that will serve as a motivation. So this year's award has a total of 52 national awards, which of course has never happened in our history. And there are more than 10 categories that are going to be given to outstanding youth farmers based on the assessment of the committee that has been established by the ministry. So Ghana should look out for these portfolios as the minister works to honor their effort.
1: Great, great. Now let's talk about financing. Access to credit, we know, remains one of the biggest challenges. Are there discussions that are taking place with banks and financial institutions to make agricultural financing cheaper and more accessible?
0: Yeah, talking of financing, making agriculture more accessible, yeah, of course, I would say we have the ADB, which of course has been a long-standing governmental bank to support our farmers. And then again, because of the hard-working nature of our current minister, there has been this establishment of cooperatives nationwide, which are also resourced. And as far as these cooperatives are concerned, every farmer who joins this cooperation, the ministry has been working closely to ensure they are given the needed support from farm machinery, from funds, to commit their efforts to ensure that, yes, indeed, the president's vision of agriculture for economic transformation agenda is being actualized. So I can say that for a fact, currently farmers are able to secure loans depending on the nature and the size of their capacity. And also there are irrigation infrastructures in place to support them, that there's also farming all around here. So yes, that is also on course.
1: The Ghana Standards Authority has raised concerns about pesticide residues in vegetables, specifically okra and cabbage. How is the ministry strengthening extension services and farmer education, to ensure higher production does not come at the expense of public health?
0: Yeah, so the issue of, these pesticides and public health related issue dates to the fact that galamsey, which of course has been a long-standing issue on government neck, is increasing by the day. And then the minister, upon assumption, like I said, has worked closely to ensure that extension officers who were unemployed some years back, at least a large number of them were given the opportunity through the National Service Secretariat portal, and they have been incorporated into the Feed Ghana agenda. So currently, I am much aware, over 5,000 of them or above 5,000 were engaged by over 5,000 and above were engaged by the ministry, and they have been distributed to the various sectors of the country to ensure that they provide the right and timely, adequate knowledge to our farmers. And then also there are testing engineers on the field to ensure that, yes, indeed, this land that we are going to plant on has this amount of nutrients, have these inner defenses, to ensure that, yes, Ghana's lands are in safe hands, and that the food that will be on the market are not contaminated, neither polluted, to ensure that, yes, indeed, it doesn't lead to food poison. And that could have been a public health concern. So the minister is on course to ensure that these graduates, with their vast knowledge in terms of Ghana's agriculture system, are being engaged, employed, to provide the requisite knowledge to the farmers.
1: All right. And I'm also thinking that these farmers must be monitored, especially with the use of pesticide on farms. There should be a monitoring system to also ensure that these pesticides are not used on our vegetables due to the consumer, demand for them.
0: Yeah, I agree with you. And like I said, these extension officers are professionals who has knowledge to ensure that, yes, indeed, our farmers doesn't go plant anything, apply any chemical that will come back to the side of the consumer to cause, I mean, health issues.
1: Okay.
0: So I can assure you the ministry is always in touch with these extension officers to get feedbacks. And upon their impressions, the minister is also very competent to take decisions to ensure that, yes, indeed, Ghanaians get quality food right from the market to save the nation.
1: Ghana still imports substantial quantities of food. I'm sure you would agree with me. Which specific imports can Ghana realistically reduce over the next 3 years? And what strategy will make that possible?
0: So, yes, realistically, I can say one key thing that with enough investment and commitment on the part of central government, mm-hmm. we can realistically avoid importing these tomatoes.
1: Okay.
0: You know, recently, let's reflect on what happened with this tomato importation from Burkina Faso.
1: Yeah.
0: So the minister did, I mean, internal assessment, assess our capabilities for the future. And now he was like, look, this tomato issue can be resolved drastically now and for the future. So he visited, I mean, some greenhousing shops within the Tema Accra metropolis. And upon further discussions, he was like, if we are able to commit like the 10% Maputo declaration, mm-hmm. that is the national budget will have to commit into agriculture, there can be these infrastructure setups
1: okay.
0: across the country where we can produce locally the needed amount of tomatoes that our mothers and fathers have to import, risking their life all the way from Burkina Faso. So I can say for a fact that studies have been done, records are available, that if indeed every year government of Ghana will commit the 10% Maputo declaration to ensure that whoever is working at the Ministry of Food and Agriculture has the needed funding and support, this tomato importation will be able to be reduced. And then the issue of poultry as well, I can say, because with this inception of Nkukon Kitenkete policy, you and I agree to the fact that Ghana imports a huge chunk of our poultry products. And the amount of money we use in importing this amount of poultry products would have given my brothers and sisters, even ourselves, jobs. So one thing the minister is always advocating is that, look, this amount of money that we give to these foreign countries for this importation, why not let's breed these chickens that we will eat in our very homes right here in our backyards? So that at the end of the demand, yes, indeed, we might not be close to all that we need, but like it goes, half a loaf stands always to be better than none. And these are two things I can assure you with the needed funding, the minister will be able to deliver.
1: Okay. All right. I want us to talk about agribusiness, because agric is not just about growing the food. It's also about creating wealth around it. How is the Honorable Food and Agriculture Minister's office encouraging value addition to so Ghana exports processed agricultural products instead of mainly raw commodities?
0: Okay, so you agree with me currently agribusiness, though, stands with a different ministry with trade.
1: Yeah.
0: What I can say from the Ministry of Food and Agriculture is that Honorable Ikupuku has been working around the clock upon his assumption in office, and then his engagements in Europe since last year and this year has been that there are other food materials we have here, like pepper, like ginger, rice, that can be processed. So he's talking to investors, giving them the packages. Recently, he came here in Pennsylvania when the ambassador of the United States invited him. During his speech, he told the investors that, now look, you guys, we are not looking for aid. We are looking for support. We are not here to just claim your monies. This is the package we have. We want you to come partner with us. Let's invest in the agribusiness of Ghana so that our farmers will get the value, and then there will be value addition to improve the microeconomic stability of Ghana. And then at the end of the day, farming will not be seen as something which is not a good thing. So the minister has been on top of his game, trying to facilitate all these investors, trying to ensure that, yes, at the end of the day, the very food products of Ghana are being processed with the right and timely additions to help increase our economy.
1: Doc, by the time we celebrate the 43rd National Farmers Day next year, what three achievements should Ghanaians use to judge whether the ministry has delivered on its promises?
0: Okay, this is a very sensitive question.
1: Mm.
0: And I'm not going to lie, I'll be very honest with you. Mm-hmm. Having worked with Honorable Yokupoku, I want Ghanaians to understand that, one, our poultry importation bill will be reduced drastically because the Nkukon Kitenkete project, as far as I am concerned, is yielding massive and impressive results. And this is going to cause a huge reduction in the amount of dollars that ought to have been spent in importing poultry products into our country. And then again, our food inflation, as a matter of fact, I can also guarantee you that, yes, even this year, you see the excesses. The ministry has learned the lessons. They have made recommendations with efforts in place to mitigate these losses to the farmers. So Ghanaians to ensure that by the time he leaves office, food products that are being produced on our market, no matter where they are being transported to the cities, will not be expensive compared to previous years like we had in the previous Akufo-Addo-Bawumia administration. And then again, the major rules that will link to these agricultural areas, the minister will work closely to ensure that, yes, indeed, they have all been developed to give farmers the freedom to come with their products to the market.
1: Okay. Dr. Boache.
0: And then one key thing as well, let me add.
1: Okay.
0: Currently in our farm plains, right, the minister is building the biggest infrastructural irrigation facility in West Africa. So it is one thing that I also want you to note it down, that the minister will go home having been remembered as the one that championed the greatest irrigation facility. You know how rainfall patterns affect our farming systems in Ghana. We are dealing with seasonal farming. And the minister 3 days ago was in a farm place to check on this facility. And for history and purposes of posterity, I want you to also add it up that, yes, in the next 3 years, we will have this irrigation facility readily available, that all year farming is something that Ghana will be able to boast of, based on the hard-working commitment, work ethics of current Minister Honorable Yokupoku.
1: We'll be watching all of that closely here. Dr. Boache, Emmanuel Boache, Special Assistant to the Honorable Minister for Food and Agriculture, Dr. Michael Boache. We are grateful for your time here on the Asase Breakfast Show.
0: Yeah, before I go, finally, I want to make this humble appeal to the good people of Ghana and your listeners.
1: Okay.
0: You know, the 42nd Farmers Day celebration will be held in Sunyani on the 4th of December.
1: Yes.
0: Now, during the lunch, the minister impressed upon corporate affairs, developmental partners, sponsors, agribusiness, financial institutions, media houses, and all stakeholders to join hands with the ministry. So what the ministry is seeking to say that sponsorship of National Farmers Day is not charity, that it is a huge investment in Ghana's food security, rural livelihoods, jobs, and investment in the future of the Ghanaian economy. So it is upon this that I send a humble signal to all these individuals to come to the aid of the Minister of Food and Agriculture, either as a headline sponsor, a platinum sponsor, a gold sponsor, a silver sponsor, a bronze sponsor, or even an in-kind sponsor, so that this year's farmers celebration with the theme, our farmers, our food, our future, will be celebrated to, show respect, admonition, commitment that farming in Ghana is not just anything, but it is something worth engaging. Thank you so much for the opportunity.
1: You're welcome, Dr. Michael Boache, for speaking to us this morning here on the Asase Breakfast Show. All right, so he's a special aide to the Food and Agric Minister, the Honorable Eric Opoku, here on the Asase Breakfast Show. we'll be keeping an eye on all the things that he said and hold them accountable when the time comes.

0: water is proudly made in Ghana by Trillium Industrial Company Limited and is purified using a series of filtration, reverse osmosis, UV sterilization and ozonation to meet high standard of quality and safety. Verna, which is ISO certified, is also awarded as the Water of the Year at the Ghana Beverage Awards 2021, Product of the Year by Ghana Manufacturing Awards 2019, Water Producing Company of the Year by Ghana Manufacturing Awards 2021. Purchase a bottle of Verna, which comes in 330 ml, 500 ml, 750 ml, 1.5 liters and 15 liter jar. 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
0: Let's light up your day on a sassy cafe, weekdays 10 a.m. to 12 noon, and then get back for more from 12:30 to 1 p.m. Yeah, all that goodness. I am Nat Jama, the voice goddess.
1: Nat Jama on the Asasi Cafe.
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0: Snyder. It's 32 minutes after 9 here on the SRC Breakfast Show. 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And a huge shout out to the people who make sure we start our day ride here in the studios on the SRC Breakfast Show. I'm talking about Tickles Cakes Bakery. Tickles Cakes Bakery. 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Follow them on their social media handles, Tickles Cakes. Tickles Cakes, made with love, baked for you. All right, moving on to the next one. And do you find yourself constantly sneezing, battling itchy eyes, unexplained skin rashes, or reacting to certain foods or medications? Well, it could be more than just a seasonal irritation. It could be an allergy. As allergic conditions become increasingly common in Ghana, how do you know the difference between an allergy and an ordinary infection? What are the most common triggers? When should you seek specialist care? And how can you prevent a mild allergic reaction from becoming a life-threatening emergency? This morning, we're finding answers to all of these important questions with our guest in the studio already, Dr. Nana Sakwa Feni Okujato. She is an allergist and immunologist. She's in the studio with us. We're sure to be joined by Dr. Teddy Totime, a consultant neurosurgeon, here on our health today on the SRC Breakfast Show. Doc, good morning, and thank you for joining us. How are you?
1: I'm well, thank you. Thanks for having me.
0: Great, great. Good to have you in here. And I've been asking, this allergy thing, how am I able to even differentiate which one is allergy and this one is the normal mihune kikami?
1: Right.
0: But let's look at allergy in broader perspective. What allergies? What is
1: So allergies, there are different kinds of allergies.
0: Okay.
1: Like you mentioned, there are food allergies, there are drug allergies, there are environmental allergies to things like molds and pollens and dust mites, cockroaches. You can even have allergies to chemicals that could be in your lotion or your shampoo, shower gel, and all those sorts of things. An allergy develops when the body becomes sensitized, meaning it develops antibodies to things that it should normally be able to tolerate. And then when you're exposed to that, your body attacks that substance, which we call an allergen. There are various reasons why we have increased allergies now, not just in Ghana, but in the world. The primary reason why anybody has a higher risk of developing allergies is because of genetic risk factors. So, for example, if you have a parent that has an allergy, you have about 30% to 50% chance of developing an allergy, and if it's both parents, that can go to 50 to 80%. There are also factors like environmentally being exposed to something repeatedly or in a prolonged way. So if you are, let's say, in an environment with a huge amount of dust, maybe initially you were fine, but after a while you become sensitized to it. So it may take some people a couple of years for that to happen. Another reason why this can happen is something called the hygiene hypothesis. Now with modern sanitation methods, we're doing a lot of hand washing, a lot of times with antimicrobials, which is good. It's decreased our level of infections. But what that has done also is decreased the variety of different pathogens or microbes that your body comes in contact with, which helps the body's immune system develop normally. And so this has increased the risk of developing allergies. There is also something called the microbiome, which is the composition of different bacteria in the gut. So this, some people may know this, but not in a direct way, because they take probiotics. When you take probiotics, you're trying to populate your gut with a good combination of bacteria.
0: Okay.
1: Now, things like taking antibiotics frequently, even having a delivery by C-section, being fed by formula, those kinds of things can naturally change the gut microbiome, and this has increased the risk of allergies in the population as well. And then there are people who have, we call it impaired barrier skin function. Let's say if you have eczema, you have breaks in your skin, or some other skin diseases, or you're always scratching for some reason. This causes your cells underneath the skin to come in contact with environmental things that normally your skin would shut out.
0: Okay.
1: And then this increases your risk of developing allergies as well. And your body, when you're exposed to these things, it attacks it, and it leads to various symptoms.
0: It appears it's becoming increasingly common around the world.
1: Yes, and it's because of these factors. The factors mostly that have changed are that we are
0: using environment.
1: Yes, a lot of sanitation. Everybody, we sanitize everything, and so the immune system is not getting sufficiently challenged in childhood, the immune system is not getting developed properly. And then also we use a lot more antibiotics. There are a lot more C-sections. A lot of people feed their children with formula instead of breastfeeding, and so then this all contributes to a lot of allergic disease.
0: Okay, and we're also learning that it could be hereditary, or you can develop them later in life.
1: Yes. So later onset of allergens is a lot less frequent, but it does happen.
0: Okay.
1: For example, if you change your environment and you're exposed to new allergens, then you can develop an allergy to that. Also, things like stress. If you were to get ill or have a psychological stress as well, that can also increase your risk of developing new allergies.
0: So is it to say that someone can develop, suddenly become allergic to something that they previously tolerated?
1: Absolutely. Anyone at any time can develop an allergy to anything. It is more frequent when you're a child, because but as you are an adult, it can happen frequently. For example, shellfish and fish allergy is very, it's quite common in adults. And then drug allergy. And that is a function of, with the drug allergies, you would have gotten maybe the antibiotics multiple times. And so after, like I mentioned, multiple exposures, you're more likely to develop an allergy to that that drug. But yes, anyone can at any time develop an allergy.
0: And children are more susceptible to that?
1: Yes, for especially with food allergies.
0: Okay.
1: Children are more susceptible to that. With environmental allergies, let's say you've been living in Accra for a very long time.
0: Yeah.
1: You've been exposed to the same pollens, the same dust mite, the same things.
0: Yeah.
1: If you're going to develop an allergy, it would most likely have happened earlier on when you were a child.
0: Mm.
1: It's unlikely. Unless, let's say, you go to someone else's house and they have a different mold or something like that. But in the same environment, the stimulus would have happened earlier.
0: Yeah.
1: It can still happen, let's say, if you were to get seriously ill and that changes your immune system in some way.
0: Mm.
1: And then that can make you more... place you at higher risk for developing an allergy, but for the most part,
0: I have a son who's allergic to pineapple.
1: Yes,
0: we did not know. So, but we realized that once, twice, anytime he ate it, something came up.
1: Yes.
0: So I said, okay, let me deliberately give it a shot again. Give him, and then the third time, I became convinced that he was allergic to pineapple.
1: Yes.
0: To that extent.
1: Yeah. So food allergy is quite common, especially pineapple too. Pineapple is a common fruit. So pineapple, there's a true allergy to pineapple, but there are also certain chemicals in it which lead to itchiness. So a lot of people will say, oh, I just get a little bit of an itchy throat.
0: Okay.
1: But that can be a precursor for a true allergy, where if you are not careful, a lot of times if you eat enough of it, you can get tongue swelling, throat swelling, difficulty breathing, swallowing, nausea, vomiting, loose stools, all those, and even anaphylaxis, which is obviously life-threatening reaction.
0: Are there symptoms that we should never ignore when we suspect an allergy?
1: Yes, absolutely. So the mild symptoms, so the harbinger, the ones that you should take note of and then know that you should avoid, are limited to the skin.
0: Okay.
1: So for example, you get hives or rashes, you feel a little bit nauseous, you're not vomiting yet. Sometimes people may feel a little bit, may get even a stuffy nose or maybe start sneezing, those kinds of things.
0: Mm.
1: You know, you pay attention to that. But something that you need to act on immediately, if you have tongue swelling, throat swelling, because if it swells enough, you're going to lose your airway.
0: Mm.
1: You're not going to be able to breathe. And obviously, then that will lead to a fatality. Yes. If you're vomiting repeatedly, having loose stools, because then that could lead to dehydration. Yes. And then if that goes on long enough, you can have hypotension. Your blood pressure could fall.
0: Mm-hmm.
1: And then obviously that could lead to shock as well.
0: Okay.
1: Passing out. Some people just pass out completely, lose consciousness immediately as well.
0: Okay. I'm told Dr. Teddy Tortima is joining us shortly. All right, but Nana, let's look at how one is able to distinguish between allergies, a common cold, okay, and maybe respiratory infections.
1: Yes. So this is a very common one. So first of all, respiratory infections are very time limited.
0: Okay.
1: Right? It's about 5 days to about 10 days.
0: Okay.
1: Right? It comes and goes.
0: Mm.
1: But allergies to environmental things, which lead to the sneezing, congestion, runny nose, postnasal drainage, all those kinds of things are usually will last for a much longer period of time, weeks to months. And sometimes you may even notice a pattern. Oh, every time it's Hamatan, I get this for like a few months.
0: Yeah.
1: Yes, it's very, very consistent.
0: Mm.
1: Also, you can have itchy eyes, itchy ears, and those kinds of things, which will not happen with respiratory infections. Usually those, you just have the runny nose and sneezing and congestion.
0: Okay.
1: But with allergies, it's affecting everything. So you have itchy ears and the eyes can get itchy, you scratch them, it gets red, you start tearing, that kind of thing as well.
0: And there are tests to diagnose allergies accurately?
1: Yes, absolutely. So there are two main types of tests. There's a blood test,
0: okay,
1: which measures the antibodies to the different things you may be allergic to in the blood.
0: Oh.
1: And then there's also a skin test, where we put very dilute solutions, extremely dilute solutions of potential allergens on your skin and prick on the surface of the skin and then look to see if we develop a hive.
0: Mm.
1: Yeah, so that's skin testing.
0: And are there self-diagnosis and maybe over-the-counter medications enough? Or should people always consult a specialist like you?
1: So Yes and no. So there are antihistamines, which are things like Zyphen, which is cetirizine. There's Allegra, which is fexofenadine. There's diphenhydramine. There's so many antihistamines over the counter, which you can use to manage mild symptoms. However, if you don't know what you're allergic to, you may keep encountering it and have to keep taking these medications.
0: You make things complicated.
1: Yes, whereas if you were to find out what it is, then you can remove those things from your environment and potentially obviate the need for taking medications because your symptoms would get reduced.
0: Okay. Let me announce that Dr. Teddy Totime is here with us, though late. I don't want to say the late Dr. Teddy Totime.
2: It is well.
0: Good morning. Welcome. How are you?
2: Good morning. How are you? Sorry, taking notes as I was coming here. I was like, yes.
0: Yeah. You're monitoring my life too much. So we've been talking about this. I'm sure you've been following it.
2: Yes.
0: From the neurosurgeon perspective.
2: Oh, no. Today is for allergies. So
0: that's why you should have been. That's why you should have been here. That's why you should have been here. You should have been here.
2: So we are all learning. We are all learning.
0: So if you have any questions...
2: My notebook is bigger than yours. Do you know how many allergists there are in the country?
0: In this country?
2: Yes.
0: Okay, she was... She,
2: I know of just one apart from you.
1: Yes, so there are two total allergens. I came here first, and then about a year or two after I came in, someone graduated from South Africa.
2: From Cape Town.
1: Yes, okay. And she came in, and she's a pediatric allergist.
2: Yes,
1: but I see both peds and adults. So I see both.
0: Okay.
1: Yes.
0: Okay.
1: So there are two of us.
2: So we're blessed to have.
0: Yes. She would have to come on Women Mean Business one of these days. Daniel, take note of that. The first allergist in Ghana. Yeah.
2: So what is it that allergists do that makes you guys so rare?
1: Ooh. Well, first of all, we also do immunodeficiencies. And there aren't that many immunodeficiencies. And in Ghana, in fact, I've seen maybe one case of an immunodeficiency just because, you know, it's not really recognized.
2: Right.
1: Immunodeficiencies are when... your body does not make enough antibodies, different cytokines, different signaling molecules to fight infections.
2: Right.
1: So you're always prone to infections. So some people will say, I'm always getting sinus infections all the time, or their little kids with bacterial infections. Unfortunately, those kids tend to pass away when they get... So we do that as well. And so our field is quite small because some of the things are very... The conditions are rare. But now we are training more people, though, because there are more allergies in the world, which we were just discussing.
2: Right.
1: So there are more food allergies. There are more environmental allergies, some of which we discussed the factors, but also we believe that things like pollution, smoking, increased obesity, so many different things are making people more prone to allergies. And we already discussed the microbiome and the fact that changing the gut can increase your risk, and then the hygiene hypotheses as well. So those are all reasons.
2: I think the other thing that, you know, as the floods have started, the seasonal changes, the thing about climate change and, you know, whether it has an impact on more allergies.
0: Yeah.
2: I mean, generally, you'd have thought that as, you know, the dry season changes to wet, there's more pollination, so that's when the people with allergies tend to have the colds and things like that. But do you think that now that there are seasonal changes due to climate change, there's something changing about allergies?
1: Yes. So globally, for example, in the West, the pollen season is much longer. And there's a little bit of overlap even. So let's say tree pollens, which are spring, it starts earlier, it goes longer, and then it starts overlapping with the grass pollen. And so people tend to have more severe symptoms because the pollen season is longer. And in our part of the world, it's a little bit more humid. I don't know if you noticed. And humidity really spurs on one of the major allergens in West Africa, which is dust mites. So dust mites are tiny insects. You cannot see them with your eyes. Everybody has dust mites. It's just that depending on what you have in your house, if you have a lot of carpeting, upholstered furniture, a lot of stuffed animals in your beds, those kinds of things, you may have increased numbers. They absorb water through their skin. So when there's a lot of water, just through humidity, you have way more dust mites. So that really is leading to a lot of allergens, people being sensitized to dust mite. And I see a lot of that in my clinic. A lot of children, adults even, allergic to, we test about three species of them, and they're allergic to all three species of the dust mites. It's just across the board. So that has really increased. So yes, the climate is playing a huge part. There's also a condition called non-allergic rhinitis, which is, you may know some people that start sneezing or get congested when they smell strong things, like perfumes or smoke, or let's say plug-in sprays or like strong detergents, petrol, petrol, those kinds of things. With the environmental changes that we're having, that is leading to, let's say, increased wind changes that can also affect that, is also leading to increased humidity that can also directly lead you to have that feeling of stuffiness, congestion, and those kinds of things. And obviously the pollution as well will lead you to have those kinds of symptoms.
2: Okay. I guess we'll start talking about solutions.
0: Okay. Please go ahead. We have 6 minutes.
2: Yes, because it's a big problem. And what are we looking at? You know, the problem has continued to evolve. Mm-hmm. Have the solutions evolved? Do we have bigger weapons now when it comes to fighting allergies?
1: Right. So I'll talk about prevention first, and then I'll talk about sort of medication-based strategies once you already have the symptoms. So for food allergy, for example, for a long time, we were telling people to avoid certain foods until a kid is this age and that age because it will decrease allergies. But actually, the reverse is true when we've done the studies. So now we advise early introduction of peanut. There have been huge trials. There's even a peanut formula that is given in a form that little babies, like 4 months and above, can swallow. Egg, milk, the common allergens. Shellfish, fish, wheat, soy, sesame. Those are the about 8 to 9 most common allergens, which account for over 90% of food allergies in the world. So early introduction, especially of those, as soon as the kid can take that form of the food, is advised. Also, we advise against over sanitation. So you can wash your hands with soap, but it doesn't have to have the antimicrobial in it. Mm-hmm. You can have your kids play in your backyard in the grass. It's fine. It's just now everybody, everything has to be super clean all the time. But you do need to challenge the immune system in a safe way, so that it can develop in the right way. So that's another way that you can do that.
2: I wonder about something that is a bit arguable, putting antiseptic in water for these babies when they're bathing.
1: Yes.
2: How does that fit into this?
1: So there are certain conditions like eczema where maybe that will play a role, because when you have eczema, you have a lot of Staph aureus, which is a certain bacteria on the skin, and that can reduce their numbers and decrease your disease burden. But like anything in medicine, risk benefit. If you don't need it, don't do that, because now you're reducing the diverse microbial environment that your body needs to develop. So if you don't need to do those things, don't do it. Don't do it. Don't put these things in your water. It's already been treated for the most part, and now you're just stripping it of anything that should naturally occur on the skin.
2: Right.
1: Yeah.
2: Good. Now, any warnings for parents? You know, baby is beginning to show certain things. Is there any warning, and what should a parent do?
1: Yes, absolutely. So, for example, most babies cannot communicate well, obviously. So if a baby is constantly shoving a food away from them, or let's say you notice some redness around the mouth all the time, or they're scratching or coughing or just crying a lot after eating a certain food, just stop giving them that food and have that investigated, because that is their way of communicating that they are probably allergic to that food. Because it's allergic reactions are not predictable. It could be a mild reaction one time, but another time it could be life-threatening.
2: Right.
1: But nobody understands what happened and say the baby died all of a sudden.
2: Right.
1: No, the baby probably got a swollen throat, which you couldn't see, and then they stopped breathing.
2: Mm.
1: So if you notice mild symptoms and the baby seems

0: nasal sprays, which is also over the counter. The Avamys is a big one that's over the counter here, and then you spread it up your nose, and it tends to work quite well. But beyond that, if you feel like, oh, I cannot keep taking this and my symptoms are persisting, then you should see an allergist so that you can find out specifically what you're allergic to, so that you can remove that from your environment or reduce your exposure to those things.
1: But they said there are only two allergists in Ghana. So what do we do?
0: Well, some primary care physicians, like family physicians, can send the blood work.
1: Right.
0: They can send the blood work for you so you can find out. Yeah.
1: Well,
2: okay,
1: Uncle.
2: Thank you very much. So if someone wants to reach out to you, how does the person do that?
0: Yes.
2: Since you are not many in this.
1: You are going to pay me for this contact.
0: So I'm actually located at Omni Clinic,
2: okay,
0: in Laboni,
2: okay,
0: right here in Laboni. So we have a big website, online presence on Instagram. So Omni Clinic, call us, contact us. There's a lab there which uses Thermo Fisher standardized world instruments to run the test as well. And then I'm there. I have some clinic days as well.
2: Okay.
0: Yes.
2: Okay. So go to Omni Clinic if you want to meet Dr. Nana Sakwa Feni Okujatu. She's an allergist and immunologist joining us this morning. Together with
1: Dr.
2: Teddy.
1: You pronounce it. You know, it's,
2: yeah,
1: it's going smooth.
2: I'm learning, you know, from you. Of course, our resident doctor, Dr. Teddy Totime, also joining us in the studio. We're grateful for your time.
1: Thank you very much.
2: Have a wonderful day. Hope to have you again. We have a segment on this breakfast show that I would love to feature you on one of these days. My producers will speak to you.
0: Sure, I'd be honored. Thanks for having me.
2: You're welcome.
3: Let me test it. Serious one.
2: All right, this is still the SSC Breakfast Show. We are wrapping up shortly because we need to make way for the next show. Najama is coming up with SSC Cafe. So on behalf of the entire production team, headed by Emmanuel Ohimi, supported by Daniel Gidi Glow and all the backroom staff, I'd love to say thank you for choosing SSC 99.5 here in Accra, 100.3 in Cape Coast. We're also live on Facebook at SSC 99.5. My name is Ekoe Silfi. God willing, tomorrow we'll be here with another edition of the SSC Breakfast. Of course, the holiday edition of the SSC Breakfast Show from 7 till 10 a.m. Have a wonderful day and keep listening to SSC.

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0: Oh, eye MTN swipe win promo na mide mi wanshe mu. 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
2: It's Friday. Hey, my girl, I need it. And between 10 and 12 midnight, there are no rules on After Dark. This is where it all comes out. The questions you're afraid to ask, the thoughts you put down during the day, the stories you've never told a soul, the issues keeping you up at 2 a.m. Join me, the voice goddess, Eddie, and our audacious friends for daring conversations on After Dark. 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

I find myself in these places of discomfort, mostly because I want to feel like there's a place that I belong. I want someone to see me for me, flaws and all, and still be accepted. But at what cost? I think sometimes I've searched for acceptance from other people when I was struggling to accept myself. I find myself trying to please everyone else while in the process of losing me. These affirmations are for those who are trying to rediscover themselves, for those who wish to reconnect and love themselves instead of holding someone else hostage to love them. This is for those who have searched for love all over only to realize that the missing piece that they were looking for has been inside of them all along. You don't have to lose yourself in order to be loved by others. Play these affirmations whenever you need that reminder. I am not defined by someone else's expectation of me. I give myself grace and room to evolve as I rediscover who I am. I will be patient with myself as I grow in this process. I am proud of myself for setting boundaries that express self-love. I will support those I love without sacrificing myself or my peace. I'm not everybody's cup of tea, and that's okay. I love what I have in my cup. I will protect my energy. Other people's opinion about me is none of my business. There is beauty in letting go. I will prioritize my needs before committing to someone else's. I am enough. I am worthy of love and acceptance. I will surround myself with people who have my best interests at heart. Everything I need to feel loved is inside of me. I accept myself. I see myself. I choose myself. Express self-love. I will support those I love without sacrificing myself or my peace. I'm not everybody's cup of tea, and that's okay. I love what I have in my cup. I will protect my energy. Other people's opinion about me is none of my business. There is beauty in letting go. I will prioritize my needs before committing to someone else's. I am enough. I am worthy of love and acceptance. I will surround myself with people who have my best interests at heart. Everything I need to feel loved is inside of me. I accept myself. I see myself. I choose myself.

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You can also email at

such a crazy feeling, though. I don't want to get too attached, but I feel like I already am. My mind's telling me one thing, but...

Reddington Beach Resort says, hey, your weekdays should not be all about work. You should relax, recharge, refresh, and refuel, you know, to keep the grind going. You're still tuning to a Sassy Cafe here on a Sassy Radio. Reddington says that during your weekdays, I have curated special experiences with a lot of perks and, most importantly, some discounts for you to enjoy. All you need to do is to give us a call. 0552-600-403. 0552-600-403. You can send us an email.

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0503-0509-439-063. 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

and cosmetic says, hey, when it comes to the outer body, we are there to, give you that body that you want. 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I'm waiting for by Henning Chen, East Lagos, number 3 Boundary Road. Wager SCC DVLA Road, Kumasi, Asokwa, opposite the shopping mall. We bring out the beauty in you. Don't forget to follow us on social media.

0: It's midday. Welcome to the 12 o'clock report with me, Clankson Champon. In the next 30 minutes, we bring you our top stories, African stories, and business. Coming up, Ghana Institute of Architects blames poor land use planning and weak enforcement for recurring floods in Accra.
1: Where the chief or the landowner is supposed to submit the layout to the assembly for concurrence.
0: Also in this bulletin, environmental advocacy organization Center for Indigenous Knowledge and Organizational Development raises alarm over pesticide residues in cabbage and okra sold on Ghanaian markets. And later, Ghana condemns killing of Ghanaian national in South Africa during anti-immigrant protests. In African news, International Criminal Court, that's the ICC, concerned over withdrawal of Mali, Burkina Faso, and Niger. And elsewhere, at least 18 killed in most massive Russian attack on Kyiv.
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0: Ghana Institute of Architects says recurring floods in Accra are being driven more by poor land use planning and weak enforcement of planning laws than by rainfall alone. This comes as the Ghana Institute of Engineering is calling for stronger enforcement of planning laws, improved drainage systems, and sustained investment in flood-resilient infrastructure following Monday's devastating floods. Speaking on the Assassin Breakfast Show, the president of the Ghana Institute of Architects, Tony Asare, said many developments begin before the necessary roads, drainage systems, and other infrastructure are put in place, increasing communities' vulnerability to flooding.
1: Planning. However, the majority of our land belongs to our chiefs and individuals. Yeah. About 5% of our land belongs to the state. So if a chief decides, or maybe a family decides that they have a parcel of land and they decide that they want to plant the area and sell it, it is supposed to be consistent with what the planning scheme for the area is. So the law, if you look at the Land Use and Special Planning Act, there is a portion of the act that concerns development of townships, where the chief or the landowner is supposed to submit the layout to the assembly for concurrence before they go ahead to start with implementation. And some of these things are not done. I mean, I'm yet to see any chief who would walk to the assembly to go and tell them that, well, this is the way I want to do my area, but this is what we want to do in my area. But they just engage their surveyors. Their surveyors will allot the land. And then after that, they will sell the plot. Then soon, when the people start developing their individual properties, then we'll say that, oh, the roads do not have drainage. Let's do roads. So most of the time, you realize that the planning that is supposed to come along with the infrastructure plan that's supposed to follow, which is supposed to come before the development starts, but it's the other way around. The only area in Ghana, as far as I'm aware, apart from maybe some high income areas like Airport Hills and Ridge Manuel and all those places where they do their infrastructure before they sell their land, is maybe TDC. Apart from TDC, everywhere else in our country, we get the people moving in before infrastructure will follow. We will get the land sold before we go and look for water and then go and look for electricity. And then after that, when the people live there, then we'll start making all the noises about, you know, and politicize it.
0: That was the president of the Ghana Institute of Architects, Tony Asare. Still on flooding, the whole Municipal Environmental Health Office, Aruja IJ, has called on residents to take sanitation seriously, warning that poor waste disposal practices lead to flooding, disease outbreaks, and other public health challenges. Speaking in the wake of the recent flooding in Accra, IJ expressed concern that similar incidents could occur in Ho if residents fail to adopt responsible environmental practices. He noted that choked drains, particularly in areas such as Donokoji, continue to contribute to recurring flooding whenever it rains. According to him, the indiscriminate disposal of waste of plastic waste, I beg your pardon, and other refuse into drains remains a major cause of the problem.
2: Witness Monday from Accra, if whole municipality and the entire public did not take care of what we witnessed, we were going to experience the same thing. Because when you look at the main drain nearer to the Donokoji area over there, you see how anytime it rains, the place gets flooded. You see after the rain, you see plastics all over by the road. And this is something that is not appealing to the whole municipality. So I urge all the public that they should take care of their sanitation issues. you know, disposing of refuse in the drain will go and choked, then mosquito will breed, cholera will come up, and those who discharge their effluent into the drains, they are also calling for cholera and typhoid. It is not good for us. It's better we keep safe in this whole municipality rather than witnessing what has happened in Accra. So I only plead with the community members to take care of their sanitation issues. And if there is anything that we are to do, they should come to the office, seek for clarification, and we will direct them as to what to do.
0: Ajay also advised residents to pay close attention to their sources of drinking water, encouraging the use of treated pipe-borne water to help prevent waterborne diseases. He reaffirmed the municipality's commitment to enforcing environmental health regulations, but stressed that lasting solutions will require the active cooperation and collective responsibility of all residents.
2: We should use pipe-borne waters. Those who go to fetch water from the streams, they should look at it very well. If not, we will prepare our food and it will be contaminated. Like as I already mentioned, if you send 10 cities to go and buy food and later on you get stomach upset, diarrhea and all those things, when you get to the hospital, the insurance that you send will not save you from anywhere. You know how the hospital gets congested these days? You go before, you know, they attend to you. By the time you realize anything can happen, no one is calling for that. Therefore, let's eat from a place that we say it is good. I won't say that people are not cooking, you know, better foods, but let's look at what we should do. Let's eat from home. In this period of the rain, let's make sure we eat warm foods. If I say hot, it doesn't mean maybe they bring it from the fire, then something that fly cannot perch on it, so that we'll be safe and be safe forever.
0: That was the Home Municipal Environmental Health Officer, Roger Ajay. Now, the Eastern Regional Minister, Rita Okosie Ajay Awate, has called on Ghanaians to embrace integrity, patriotism, and discipline as the foundation for building the country they desire. She says resetting Ghana must go beyond economic recovery to include a transformation of the nation's values and character. She made the call at the National Day of Prayer and Thanksgiving celebration in Koforidua in the Eastern Region yesterday. Speaking on a theme, resetting our values to build the Ghana we want, she stressed that dishonesty undermines national progress and urged Ghanaians to measure success by their contribution to society rather than by material wealth. Touching on the recent flooding in Accra and other parts of the country, the minister urged responsible leadership and greater civic responsibility, particularly in enforcing land use regulations, to help prevent future disasters.
3: The recent flood in Accra and other areas remind us why this reset is so urgent. Our hearts go with every family who has lost a loved one, homes, properties, and many other things. As we pray today, we must also ask to forestall any such calamities through flooding or fire outbreaks. I want to take this opportunity to urge district assemblies, municipal district chief executives, to uphold their mandate as development authorities. Our work should protect lives and property. Our law on land use must be enforced without compromise. A stitch in time saves nine. It is better for us to take prompt actions to fix small problems now to prevent it from becoming a bigger issue later. And we shall do it. As we live here, let us remember the president's words. We are here to reset Ghana, to restore the soul of our nation, and to reignite hope in every Ghanaian. Let us pray for our president, for peace, for unity, for prosperity of our country, Ghana. Let us commit to becoming the citizens who can build a Ghana we desire.
0: That was the Eastern Regional Minister, Rita Okosie Ajay Awate. Now let's move on to some other stories, because an environmental advocacy organization, the Center for Indigenous Knowledge and Organizational Development, also known as CICOD, has raised concerns over pesticide residues found in commonly consumed vegetables, revealing that all cabbage samples tested in a recent study failed to meet food safety standards. The study, conducted by CICOD in collaboration with the Ghana Standards Authority, analyzed 12 samples of cabbage and okra, two of the country's most widely consumed vegetables. Three cabbage samples were collected from Madina Market and another three from Agbogbloshie Market. All six cabbage samples were found to contain pesticide residues above acceptable safety limits. Speaking on the Assassin Breakfast Show, Secord's head of programs, Wilberforce Latte, described the findings as alarming and called for increased adoption of agroecological farming practices to reduce consumers' exposure to harmful chemicals.
4: We chose cabbage and okra, and for us, those are one of the widely consumed vegetables, you know, among the Ghanaian public. We noticed that something like a chemical like dimethoate is one of the chemicals, the residues that was found on the vegetables. Okay. And for me, the alarming thing is that all the six samples for cabbage were non-compliant. So three from Madina Market, three from Agbogbloshie Market, and they were all non-compliant. The six samples were also taken for okra, and out of that one, you have three of them compliant and four of them compliant, and two were non-compliant. And so we chose the Agbogbloshie Market because produce from Eastern and Ashanti region, especially, and from even Western and Central, all comes through that corridor. And also the Madina Market, because then from Begro and from all the other, from the Volta region and other places, they all go to the Madina Market. Cabbage and okra, they are two crops talking as an agriculturist. Because of the way we consume them, we grow them. And so the pests are also, they are very rampant on the farm. And so they love these crops, especially cabbage, And so because of that, the farmers, they tend to use a lot of these chemicals, just to ward them off. For the consumer, you go to the market and you want to find a very clean cabbage to buy. You don't want the one with the holes and all that stuff. And so if they don't use biological pesticides and they use the synthetic ones, and those are the things that you find on the hill. You want to preserve the cabbage for market. And so you want to use anything you can to get it coming out very clean.
0: Wilberforce Latte is the head of programs at the Center for Indigenous Knowledge and Organizational Development, CECOD. Now, the government has strongly condemned the fatal shooting of a Ghanaian national during anti-immigrant demonstrations in South Africa. In a statement, the Ministry of Foreign Affairs said 40-year-old Bashiru Isaac was shot dead in Cape Town on 30th June during protests linked to ongoing xenophobic attacks. The ministry described the killing as senseless and condemned what it called the rising tide of xenophobia targeting African nationals, including Ghanaians. It said the Ghana High Commission in Pretoria has formally lodged a protest with South African authorities and filed a complaint with the South African Police Service after confirming the victim's identity and informing his family. The government is demanding a full, transparent and expedited investigation, as well as the arrest and prosecution of those responsible. It has also called on South African authorities to strengthen protection for Ghanaians living in affected communities. The ministry further noted that Ghana's petition to the African Union on xenophobic attacks in South Africa remains active and urged the continental body to treat the matter with urgency at its next statutory meeting. Now, the Doma West District Health Directorate has raised concern over a growing prevalence of hypertension among traders and women in the district following recent health screenings conducted during Hypertension Awareness Month. The District Director of Health Services, Daniel Usuamponsa, disclosed that out of 1,600 individuals screened in Nkrankwanta and surrounding communities, 160 people representing 10% were diagnosed with hypertension. Providing a breakdown of the data, Amponsa revealed that women accounted for a significant majority of the cases, with 108 diagnoses compared to 52 among men. He further indicated that traders were the most affected occupational group, constituting 38% of all recorded cases. According to him, the nature of trading activities often limits opportunities for regular physical exercise, contributing to increased health risk among traders. The report also highlighted that government employees made up 28% of the diagnosed cases, followed by farmers at 19%, while 10% of affected individuals were unemployed.
5: Na hypertension mountain no, yɛn mpanyimfoɔ ɛma yɛ kwan sɛ yɛn screeni amanfoɔ na yɛhwɛ sɛ ɔmo mogya brosoɔsɛm ɛtete sɛn. 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
0: Amponsa noted that all individuals diagnosed during the screening exercise have been referred to the Nkrankranta Government Hospital for further evaluation and medical management. In a proactive move to strengthen preventive health care, the directorate has also partnered with security agencies within the district to provide free quarterly health screenings for officers. The initiative aims to monitor their health status regularly and offer timely medical advice.
5: Nti nananom de yeye ne se sisiye, you know, safo yi enam se na omu nim omu status ah screening yi boa ema omu nye ehu omu status nti no ya linke omu to care ah de yedo ombe to aduro so yedo omu ato aduro so. And what about a month ago, like I said, Doma West, they are special. Now, SNI, now you need free primary health care, but your name security agencies are a war, your months ni you move, a pam say, quarter via your screening security agencies. First quarter, no, you're screening every akaka crab, you analyze the data, no, and see if you are security agencies, no, a bet na asset, na ya present findings, no, a day, a month or.
0: That was the Doma West District Director of Health Services, Daniel Owusu Amponsa. The health director is also urging residents, particularly those in high-risk groups, to adopt healthier lifestyles, including regular physical activity, routine health checks, and balanced diets as part of efforts to curb the rising burden of hypertension in that district. We'll do African News shortly. Now, the International Criminal Court has voiced concern over the withdrawal of Mali, Burkina Faso, and Niger, saying it undermines the global pursuit of justice. The Hague-based ICC prosecutes individuals for war crimes and crimes against humanity. The three military-led West African states pulled out of the court last year, calling it an instrument of neocolonial repression in the hands of imperialism. The three former ECOWAS members formed the Alliance of Sahel States in 2024. The ICC's Assembly of State Parties, which represents the countries that make up the court, said it regretted their departure. Countries leaving the courts risk undermining the collective pursuit of justice and weakening global efforts to end impunity, the body said in a statement on Wednesday. The court has 125 current members, but several major powers, including China, India, Russia, the US, and Israel, have not joined. Elsewhere, Russian forces have launched a major drone and missile attack on Kyiv overnight, killing 18 people in what the city's mayor has described as the most massive attack on the Ukrainian capital. Mayor of Kyiv declared Friday a day of mourning and said around 90 people were injured. He said an ambulance station was among the places hit in the strikes. Although previous attacks have caused more victims or seen more weapons deployed, this latest barrage hit locations over a very wide area of Kyiv. Several neighborhoods were evacuated as strikes rocked buildings throughout the city, hours after Ukrainian President Volodymyr Zelensky warned Russia was preparing an attack. We'll do business shortly.
6: Assassin business.
7: Assassin business.
6: Assassin business.
0: Assassin business
6: AM.
0: In business. The governor of the Bank of Ghana, Dr. Johnson Isiama, has launched the Sustainable Finance Roadmap, reaffirming the central bank's commitment to building a resilient, inclusive, and future-ready financial system. The roadmap, launched on Tuesday, provides a coordinated framework to integrate environmental, social, and governance principles into Ghana's financial sector, and also strengthen climate-related risk management and mobilize sustainable finance to support the country's long-term economic transformation. Speaking at the launch, Dr. Isiama said sustainable finance extends beyond managing financial and environmental risk, positioning Ghana to attract new investment opportunities. Away from that, President of the Importers and Exporters Association of Ghana, Samson Asaki Awingobit, is calling for the operationalization of an airport in the Upper East region to boost trade and investment. He says improved air connectivity would ease travel challenges, support exporters of perishable goods, and strengthen the region's role as a trade hub.
6: We talk about the airports. Upper East really needs the airport now. You can imagine, you travel, you came all the way from Tamale, 2 hours or 2.5 hours on that route. Look at the deplorable state of that route from Savilugu all the way to Walewale to the region here. Everybody was exhausted. Anybody who used the road yesterday to the program could tell you how their experience was. So, and you know, the funny thing is that we all flown, many of us flown to another region. And we now have to battle with that deplorable route. So that road alone too is another infrastructure that we are looking at. Then we say, look, why can't I flown direct? If you're going to Upper West, you flown direct to Upper West. Why can't we flown direct to Upper East? Because we have Burkina Faso, we have Mali, and we have Niger. They are also using our corridor for businesses in Accra and then come back. So if the airport is open, it will open for more businesses and cross-border businesses for us. And so we need that facility, that infrastructure, to also the person who's producing the baba tree drink that I've just told you, you may not need to add a cafe so to preserve. So if you're not adding cafe, then original natural drink, what it means that if you are going to export it, it should be able to flown. If you produce it at fresh, it goes. Produce it at fresh, it goes. So that the lifespan could be like 2 days, 3 days. Then you could get to the sales of UK, US, as I said, or even Accra, to supply to Melcom, supply to many of the shopping malls there for them for onward distribution.
0: Samson Asaki Awingobit is the president of the Importers and Exporters Association of Ghana, ending this afternoon's edition of the 12 o'clock report. But before we go, let's have a relook at our headlines. Ghana Institute of Architects blames poor land use planning and weak enforcement for recurring floods in Accra. And in African news, International Criminal Court, that's ICC, concerned over withdrawal of Mali, Burkina Faso, and Niger. My name is Clankson Echampon. For more news updates, visit asasiradio.com. Stay tuned for more.

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0: 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I am Nat Jemma, the voice goddess.
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It's Friday. Hey, my girl, I need it. And between 10 and 12 midnight, there are no rules on After Dark. This is where it all comes out. The questions you're afraid to ask, the thoughts you put down during the day, the stories you've never told a soul, the issues keeping you up at 2 a.m. Join me, the voice goddess, Eddie, and our bodacious friends for daring conversations on After Dark. 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

0: The city never sleeps. 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

0: Hello, good afternoon, and welcome to the Sports Bulletin, your sports news update at lunchtime, live on Assassin 99.5. Within the next hour, I'm sure to bring you all there is to know across multiple sports disciplines. Assassin Sports is driven by passion and powered by facts. My name is Kelvin Saki. In our top stories this afternoon, Black Stars arrive in Kansas City for Columbia Showdown. Drama, red cards and late winners mark World Cup action as England, Belgium and USA advance to the round of 16. In basketball, the NBA offseason heats up with major deals. And in tennis, Djokovic marches into Wimbledon third round once again. We've got all these and many more coming up within the next hour. Once again, you're welcome to the Sports Bulletin.
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0: Into the details of today's stories, the Black Stars have arrived in Kansas City ahead of Saturday's crucial World Cup 1-32 clash against Colombia. The Black Stars departed Providence on Wednesday afternoon and landed in Kansas later in the evening before checking into their team hotel. The arrival brings an end to a three-day in Rhode Island, where Ghana played group stage matches against England and Croatia. Ghana will take on Colombia at Kansas City Stadium on Wednesday, on Saturday, with a place in the round of 16 at stake. The Black Stars will be hoping to build on their strong group stage performances and count on the backing of Ghanaian supporters across the US. Meanwhile, FIFA has appointed experienced French referee Clement Tapin to officiate Ghana's round 32 clash against Colombia. Tapin will be assisted by fellow French officials Nicolas Danos and Benjamin Pages, while Spain's Alejandro Hernandez will serve as the fourth official. Jose Enrique Naranjo, also from Spain, has been named the reserve assistant referee. Tapin is one of Europe's most experienced and respected referees, having previously handled major fixtures in the UEFA Champions League, European Championship and FIFA competitions. Away from that, Spain coach Luis de la Fuente has described Colombia as one of the favorites to win the World Cup ahead of their round 32 clash with Ghana. The Spanish manager praised Colombia's technical quality, physical strength, and attacking threat, adding they are one of only two teams to have beaten Spain in recent years. Colombia topped their World Cup group ahead of Portugal and have carried

0: impressive form into the knockout stage. The comments come just a day or two before Ghana faced Colombia in Kansas City, with the Black Stars hoping to upset one of the tournament's most informed sides and secure a place in the round of 16. Now to some transfers involving Ghanaian players. Ghanaian forward Jerry Afrie has returned to Al Khartia following the end of his season-long loan spell with Belgian side Raoul Lalouvier. The 19-year-old made 31 appearances during his time in Belgium, scoring 5 goals and providing 1 assist as he continues development with greater and regular first-team football. Afrie will now link up with Al Khartia for pre-season preparations as he begins the next chapter of his career under a contract that runs until 2028. In the Ghana Premier League, Nations FC have announced a permanent transfer of former Black Stars defender Razak Simpson to finish top side Vasan Palesora. The versatile centre-back leaves after an impressive spell with Nations FC, where he made 89 appearances and scored 9 goals, establishing himself as one of the league's standout defenders. His performances also earned him a place in the Black Stars squad, for whom he has made 6 appearances and scored during the 2025 Unity Cup. Simpson is expected to bolster Vasan Pesora's defence as he begins his first stint in European football with Nations FC, wishing him success in the next chapter of his football career. Crossing over to foreign lands now, former Italy striker Mario Balotelli has revealed he looked up to former Ghana captains Steven Appiah and Sule Muntari during his playing career. Balotelli praised the two Black Stars legends for their leadership, quality and influence, describing them as players he admired while rising through the ranks of European football. The Italian forward's comments have been warmly received by Ghanaian football fans, highlighting the lasting impact Appiah and Muntari made both for the Black Stars and at club levels across Europe.
1: Were there any Ghanaian players that you looked up to or aspired to be like in the football?
2: I used to love Stefan Appiah.
1: Okay.
2: I used to love it. Then I played with Sule Muntari. Mm. And these two are the most, like the players I look up the most. Mm. So, yeah, especially Sule, because we played together in Inter, we played together in Milan.
1: Oh, both, yes. Yeah. Sure. Sule, his left foot, man, that's crazy in the midfield.
2: He can shoot from anywhere.
0: So those were the words of Mario Balotelli speaking on the impact of Steven Appiah and Muntari on him. Meanwhile, former Ivory Coast winger Solomon Kalou has sparked in a sensation Yann Diomande to succeed at the highest level amid growing transfer interest from Europe's top clubs. Kalou says the 19-year-old has the confidence and mentality to thrive, whether he joins Paris Saint-Germain or moves to the English Premier League. Reports linking the youngster with a big money move to the French champions. The former Chelsea star also praised the current Ivory Coast squad, saying they possess a fighting spirit that its own generation lacked, despite its abundance of talent. Now to highlights of results we've seen for the past 24 hours at the 2026 FIFA World Cup. England came from behind to defeat DR Congo 2-1 and secure a place in the FIFA World Cup round of 16, thanks to a brace from captain Harry Kane. DR Congo stand the favorite with an early goal from Brian Chipenga, but England responded with relentless pressure before Kane struck twice in the second half to complete the comeback. Manager Thomas Tuchel praised the side's resilience after the victory, while substitute Anthony Gordon provided both assists as England kept their World Cup dream alive. Elsewhere, Belgium produced a stunning comeback to defeat Senegal 3-2 after extra time and booked their place in the round of 16. Senegal looked set for victory after goals from Habib Diarra and Ismaïla Sarr put them 2-0 ahead. But Romelu Lukaku sparked the fight back before captain Youri Tielemans equalised late in normal time. Tielemans then held his nerve to score a dramatic 125th-minute penalty after a VAR review, sending Belgium through to face the US in the round of 16, while ending Senegal's World Cup campaign. For co-host United States, they booked their place in the round of 16 after a determined 2-0 victory over Bosnia and Herzegovina, despite playing more than 25 minutes with 10 men. Florin Balogun gave the US the lead just before halftime, but was later sent off after a VAR review for a dangerous challenge. Despite the numerical disadvantage, Mark Tillman sealed the win with a superb free kick to send the home fans into celebration. The victory marks the US's second ever FIFA World Cup knockout win and sets up a round of 16 showdown against Belgium in Seattle. Now to post-match reactions from some of the games we saw yesterday. England manager Thomas Tuchel has praised the character of his players after they came from behind to defeat Congo and book a place in the round of 16. Tuchel says he was very proud of his side, insisting the team's refusal to accept defeat was key to their comeback victory in a hard-fought encounter. The win keeps England's World Cup dream alive as the Three Lions continue their quest for a first world title since 1966, with confidence growing ahead of the next round.
3: The 20 minutes, I saw us as the stronger team, attacked more and more with freedom, and attacked with more and more threat towards their goal. We created a lot of big chances in the second half of the first half, and after the water break, should have maybe had a penalty on top of that. We didn't, so we kept the belief, and I think even in the second half we kept pushing. Goalkeeper kept on saving incredible saves, so made things stayed difficult. But this team today did not accept a defeat as an outcome. They just didn't accept it, and that makes me very proud, because they did what was necessary. The going got tough today, and they showed up, and we got a deserved win, even if it was a late one.
0: Thomas Tuchel also says the substitution against DR Congo were aimed at adding creativity and fresh energy as the side fought back to reach the round of 16. Tuchel explains that introducing players with better attacking connections and fresh legs helped England increase the tempo, with substitute playing a key role in the 2-1 comeback victory, as Anthony Gordon provided both assists for captain Harry Kane.
3: I think we had a bit more of a connection than later from Epps, because he played wide on the right and helped Bukayo to have this connection, and Declan finished as a fullback, so we had the Ings in swing suddenly from half field with a dangerous cross, and kept Declan on the field for all our set pieces, and moved Jude to the half left. The wingers was more or less always clear that we will try to push with the wingers who start and finish off with fresh legs with Anthony and Bukayo. That was that was in my head long before. This was the plan, and the players knew that this is the way that we want them to play, all in on the wings and be intense, and then after 60-70 minutes we come with fresh legs, and then you just try to help and support and find solutions from the bench. But like I said, I felt it easy today, in a sense of that we didn't need to unlock something tactically, or we didn't need to give a new solution and an extra solution, or to tell them do more, or take away anxiety or whatever. Like I felt them every time they came, every time they spoke to me, they were invested, they were clear in their mindset, and they did what was needed against a strong opponent, and we deserved to win. But it was, of course, in the way it played out, a beautiful win.
0: So those were the words of Thomas Tuchel and substitutions he made to eventually turn the game around. Meanwhile, England winger Anthony Gordon has hailed captain Harry Kane as one of the greatest players in world football, following England's progress at the FIFA World Cup. Gordon describes Kane as an inspiration to all of the squad, praising the striker's leadership, professionalism and influence on the team as the Three Lions continue their pursuit of World Cup glory.
4: You know what, as soon as he hit it, I knew it was going in. I was already celebrating, but I remember the celebration. And it's more the consistency that he surprises me with. Anyone can score a good goal. Anyone at this level can put the ball in a top corner. It's the consistency that he does it. Every day in training, every game, it's phenomenal. He plays at such a high, high level.
5: Hi, Anthony. Just building on that, with Harry Kane, of course, when you need to dig deep, it's him who came and found those two goals. Just how much does he inspire you guys on and off the pitch with those sorts of performances?
4: Yeah, it's amazing to be around him every day, because when you're around someone at the elite level, he's at the very, very top of football. He's having a season that's only ever been beat by Lionel Messi, the greatest footballer of all time. So that speaks to the level he's playing at. When you're around someone like that, you want to pick up as many habits and watch everything he does to see why he's at that level. It's no accident. Like I said, then it's consistency every day. How hard he works, every finish he drills, he does it with passion, he does it with seriousness. He never ever messes about. So it's amazing to be around him. He's definitely an inspiration to all of us.
0: You heard England winger Anthony Gordon. Moving on, Senegal midfielder Papa Gueye has threatened to step away from international football if head coach Papa Thiaw remains in charge during the Teranga Lions' dramatic exit from the World Cup. The Villarreal midfielder made the announcement after Senegal squandered a 2-goal lead to lose 3-2 to Belgium after extra time in the round of 32. Gueye says he'll review more about the reasons behind the team's elimination at a later date, but insists he will not represent Senegal under the current technical team. The comments have piled further pressure on Thiaw, whose future is now under scrutiny from one of the most dramatic collapses of the tournament, with the Senegalese Football Federation now expected to review the team's World Cup campaign.
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0: 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Ensure that you get all medications you need for treatment, as well as the best of cosmetics for use. Also, the one of our prime sponsors in charge of our activations for this particular World Cup is Icon Energy. Icon Energy said, predict games for this particular World Cup season and start a chance to get vouchers and souvenirs. Four vouchers and souvenirs from T-shirts to Black Stars jerseys. All of these partners are doing well to ensure we bring the beautiful game closer to you as far as the World Cup is concerned. Also, the University of Ghana School of Law, in collaboration with a sports and justice law firm in Egypt, is proud to introduce a professional certificate course in sports law designed for law students, legal practitioners, and sport enthusiasts alike, with this intensive program offering a structured foundation in the regulatory, contractual, and dispute regulation frameworks that govern the global sports industry. These are the things you stand to gain when you become part of it. A solid grounding in international sports law and regulatory institutions, practical insights from real-world case studies involving clubs, players, agents, and federations, and the tools to specialize in sports law, arbitration, and commercial sports practice. Secure your spot today via www.law.ug.edu.gh. www.law.ug.edu.gh and be part of the sports law practice at the University of Ghana. Collaborate with the sports and justice law firm of Egypt. Now, back to the world of sports here on the Sports Bulletin. Following the heartbreaking exits of Ivory Coast, DR Congo and Senegal from the 2026 FIFA World Cup, concerns are growing over the recurring manner in which African teams are bowing out of the tournament. While many of the continent's representatives have shown quality, competitiveness and tactical discipline, several have let lead slip on considered decisive goals in the closing stages of matches, reigniting long-standing debates about concentration, game management and mental resilience under pressure. With a conversation intensifying across for the football world, Asasi Sports stepped out to find out what Ghanaians believe is the reason behind the way African nations are exiting the World Cup. And here's what they had to say. Take a listen.
1: Okay, so first and foremost, I think the African countries that have been eliminated, that is Ivory Coast, DR Congo, and then Senegal, I think their football wasn't bad. They should keep their heads high. But then one of the things I'm going to say, which I think accounts for the reason, is that there has been a certain inferiority complex that the African teams have been playing with. Now, when it comes to, just to analyze it critically, team by team, Ivory Coast, I think the coach made a mistake by not starting Ahmad. Now, when Ahmad comes in from the first half, they are playing beautiful football, wonderful football against Norway. I was even surprised. They dominated the Norwegians. But now Norway scores their first goal, and you would expect Norway to keep on coming. But surprisingly, the Ivorians were able to find their feet and kept on playing. But when you look at their style of play, yes, they have the ball, they have the possession, but you realize that they're not able to hit Norway, or there is no moment of brilliance. Now, Ahmad comes in and gives the moment of brilliance. Just when they scored the goal, I'm thinking that the tide is going to swing in favor of Norway, where they're going to keep on going, probably go to find the winner. And I'm surprised they just sit back and start defending. And I think this is something that the African teams have been doing that is not helping. When you look at Morocco's game against the Netherlands, even after they got the equalizer, they kept on going at Netherlands, because they know that if we've been able to get the equalizer, then we can get the win. But you realize that Ivory Coast got the win, but still they are like, they go back to go and defend, giving Norway an opportunity to come back into the game. And guess what? You can't do that when knowing that they have a world-class striker like Haaland. He needs just an opportunity. And what I'm talking about, we saw it in the England versus DR Congo game yesterday, where DR Congo, they scored. And again, African countries are not taking their opportunity. We saw the opportunity Johan Visa had where he hit the post. Now, you hit the post, take the game to England. England's midfield was leaking. What do I mean? You realize that Elliot Anderson was really in the game. The only person pulling the strings from the midfield was Declan Rice. So if Declan Rice is the only midfielder, and whenever Jarrell Congo attacked England, they would always, the attack would always end up at the England post. So what it means is that clearly there's no midfield here. If you've been able to get a first goal, why not keep on going until we get the second, the third, until we know that, yes, truly, there's no way back for them. Now, what do? They sit back and invite the pressure. And again, you're playing against a top striker like Harry Kane, who just needs a moment. What happens? Harry Kane gets the moment. There's an equalizer. Now, there's been an equalizer. Why not go and try to get the win? That is my issue with the African countries, where they are not trying to go for the juggler. Go and get the win. Just keep on going, keep on going, keep on going. It's going to work for you. And honestly, England, they don't play exciting football, if you ask me. Yesterday, on a page I put that soccer is better than football, because the Americans are playing better football than England, if you ask me. And it's surprising with them. Group of players they have, the type of football they are playing. It's like they recycle the ball to the side and then they put it in for crosses, which is not sustainable football, if you ask me. So, DR Congo, go and defend. Now, you are not, it's like, once they score, there's no need for attack. It can't work, especially against this European side. And the heartbreak of all heartbreak is the Senegal game yesterday. We saw how Sarr missed an open goal post. He hit the bar, and I mean, Senegal at some point became clinical. Got the first goal, got the second goal. Belgium is not the Belgium of yesteryears. This Belgian team is whack. Lukaku, and it's surprising that Lukaku doesn't even start games. Now, Lukaku comes into the game. Yes, Belgium start applying pressure, and they even took De Bruyne out, took Doku out in the 56th minute. So you realize that maybe there are key people that can bring or that can do something for them at certain points are no longer there. Then you Senegal, you are still back to defend. Why are you defending? You've taken the game to Belgium up until the 75th minute, even up until the second hydration break. Just keep on doing what you are doing. Keep on doing what you are doing. Keep on applying the pressure you are applying, because clearly what you are doing has worked so far. But guess what? Belgium goes to defend. Now, sorry, Senegal goes to defend. Now, Belgium scores the first goal. And I'm here thinking, okay, now Senegal should wake up, because if they score the first goal, they can score the next goal. And Senegal just sits back and they're trying to defend. Now, African countries will have to learn game management, if you ask me. Because, yes, it's true. I mean, some European sides do that, where after you score the probably fit a two-goal lead in the 88th minute, there's nothing else to do. You have to defend. But Africa, like, that has never been our style of play. That has never been our style of play. Because when you look at AFCON, you realize that both teams go head-on. Nobody sits back to invite pressure. So Africans don't know how to play that football. So if they're going to be going forward, they'll have to learn game management, how to manage the game. And I think the subs the Senegalese coach or manager did yesterday, it also hurt them too, because clearly you could see that he was trying to defend, taking out his attackers, brought out money when the extra time started. So it's like, there's nothing we can do again. Let's just defend and wait for penalties, and then penalties, anything can happen. And I mean, yes, one may argue that the penalty Belgium got in the 114th minute should not be a penalty, but they were not even meant to have gone to extra time in the first place. So honestly, I think Africans have to learn game management. Africans have to learn how to kill off games when you get the opportunities, especially in a tournament like this. It is not a league, it's a tournament. So it means that that match is going to only be played once. You have to learn how to take your opportunities, and then also when they are better than the opposition, they should go at the opposition and not defend. The Ivorians had the better team, to me, than Norway. Yes, Norway's attack is stacked, but you could see that if you go man for man in every area of the pitch, the Ivorians had a better team. Now, JR Congo, England, definitely England had a better team, but with the style of play, JR Congo is able and was able yesterday to match England in their gameplay. But they sat back and invited the pressure from England. And the question now becomes, how long can you defend? Senegal, the same thing. You are better than this Belgian team. This Belgian team, since Haaland retired, has been whack. You are better than this Belgian team. But guess what? You sit back and invite the pressure from the Belgian team. And when you sit back to invite the pressure, of course, you are going to concede. They were unfortunate to concede two goals, but definitely, it's when you sit back, you should know that even if it is one cry, you'll concede one goal. So I think these are the issues, and I hope my message is going to be heard by the African teams. Yes, please. Thank you. I think for the African countries that are still representing the continent, I would say they should take the game to the Europeans or South Americans, whoever they're playing against. I know Ghana will be playing against Colombia. I'm unable to remember the other African teams, but whichever African team is left, take the game to your opponents. Don't just sit back and invite the pressure. You are better, because we have a lot of our African boys playing in the big leagues. So it means that they can match the Europeans, they can match the South Americans, like band for band, midfield to midfield. And we are more energetic than these people. We are more physical than they are. So if we decide to take the game to them, and we also decide to be clinical also, the main point is we have to be clinical.
2: Well, I think the biggest problem for these African teams has to do with poor game management, because if you look at how these teams lost their respective games, it has to do with lack of game management from their coaches. If the coaches had managed the game very, very well, I don't think we would have been here talking about how these teams lost their games after taking the lead, and which is very bad. And when it comes to knockout games of this nature, the most important thing is game management. When you get a one-goal lead, you have to defend very, very well. If you get a 2-goal lead, you have to defend it very, very well. Game management is very, very important at this stage of the competition. So I think the other African teams must also take a clue from what happened to the likes of Senegal, Ivory Coast, and DR Congo. Game management is very important. If you want to go far in a tournament of this nature, you have to manage your games very, very well. Your substitutions are very, very important. Make sure whoever you are ready to introduce into the game is well equipped. He has the right frame of mind to defend the part of the country. So I think that is one thing that teams can take from what's happened to those who have already played their games in the round 2 stage of the competition.
0: So those were some reactions shared by Kenyans on how Africa can improve on or in competitive knockout football as far as the 2026 FIFA World Cup is concerned. Now, here are some key numbers and talking points from the World Cup so far after 73 matches, including the opening round of 32 fixtures. So far, we've played a total of 73 games with 216 goals scored. That is 2.96 goals per game. For teams at the tournament, we had 48, and so far, 23 have been eliminated. Teams through to the round of 16 as of now are 9. Those are the teams confirmed, or those are teams who have booked their places in the round of 16 with more games set to be played. For yellow cards, 180 of them have been flashed, and 10 yellow cards have also been flashed at this tournament. Penalty goals we've seen are a total of 8, with 12 on goals as well. As a stand in the Golden Boot race, Lionel Messi leads with 6 goals, followed closely by the same number by Kylian Mbappe of France as well with 6. Ellen Brot Haaland of Norway has 5. Vinicius Jr. follows with 4, same as Ousmane Dembele with 4. And then Harry Kane of England has a total of 5 goals at this World Cup so far. For the leading assist providers, there's Bruno Guimarães of Brazil with 4 assists, and then followed by Alexander Isak and Michael Olise, all with 3. For the highest scoring teams, France have proved to be the highest scoring team with a total of 10 goals so far. Germany have also scored 10. Netherlands scored 10 before the elimination, while Argentina and Canada both have scored 8 goals in this tournament so far. For the best defences, we have Mexico and Spain, who are yet to concede goals at this World Cup. Argentina have conceded just 1 goal, same as Brazil, and then Colombia, who will play against Ghana on Saturday. For the biggest win of the tournament so far, it was that 7-1 victory Germany secured over Curaçao. That also has a largest winning margin for a game in this FIFA World Cup. For the most interesting tournament record, 216 goals have already been scored in just 73 matches, like I said earlier. Belgium's 125th minute winner against Senegal is the latest goal in FIFA World Cup history. The US recorded only their second ever World Cup knockout victory, beating Bosnia despite playing with 10 men. And Africa produced its best ever expanded World Cup performance, with 9 of its 10 representatives reaching the knockout stage. That is from the group stage to the round of 32. Now, the teams who have booked their place in round 16 so far are Canada, Brazil, Paraguay, Morocco, Norway, France, Mexico, England, Belgium, and then the United States. These are the numbers and records for the World Cup so far. Now to how the draw is shaping up for the round of 16. Already, we've seen Paraguay book their place alongside France. So what it means is that in the round of 16, would have Paraguay play against France. The winner of tonight's fixture between Portugal and Croatia will go on to face the country in Morocco. For the winner between Spain and then Austria, they'll play against the winners of this batch as well. USA will play against Belgium in round 16. Also, Brazil will go toe-to-toe with Norway. Mexico will play against England. The winner of Argentina versus Cabo Verde will play against the winner of Australia versus Egypt. Also, the winner of Switzerland against Algeria will meet the winner of Colombia against Ghana. That is how the draw for the round of 16 is shaping up at the 2026 FIFA World Cup.
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4: 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What went right? 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
0: Let's do some more sports news. Now, England fans hoping to watch a thriller at the FIFA World Cup round of 16 against Mexico are facing a soaring ticket price on FIFA's resale platform. The cheapest ticket for Monday showdown at Azteca Stadium is selling for around 2,600 euros, almost 12 times its original face value, while some premium seats have been listed for more than 24,000 euros before additional fees. Demand has surged after England's 2-1 victory over DR Congo secured a last 16 meeting with the co-host in Mexico, with limited tickets remaining and resale prices continuing to climb. For fans travelling to Toronto for Thursday's Round 32 clash between Portugal and Croatia, they have been urged to take precautionary measures after the Canadian authorities issued an extreme heat warning. Health officials say temperatures could feel close to 40 degrees Celsius because of the humidity and have advised supporters to stay hydrated, seek shade, and limit alcohol consumption. Environment Canada has also warned of possible thunderstorms, which could affect some outdoor fan events. Toronto Stadium, the tournament's smallest venue, will host its final World Cup match today as organizers continue to operate fan public zones across cities despite the challenging weather conditions. Let's now do some club football news. On the dugout, Nottingham Forest has set for another managerial change, with Vito Pereira poised to leave the club and former Crystal Palace boss Oliver Glasner expected to take over. According to multiple media reports, a deal for Glasner is virtually complete, with only final formalities remaining. The Austrian guided Palace to a Europa Conference League title last season after their FA Cup triumph in 2025. Pereira, who says he was informed of the decision without warning, leaves after helping Forest avoid relegation and reach the Europa League semi-finals. Glasner will become Forest's fifth manager in less than a year as owner Evangelos Marinakis continues his push for European success and silverware. More in the transfers. Tottenham Hotspur are set to smash their transfer record once again after agreeing a deal worth up to £100 million with Newcastle United for Italy midfielder Sandro Tonali. The move comes just days after Spurs agreed a club record deal for Matheus Fernandes, with manager Roberto Di Zerbi finally landing one of his long-time transfer targets. Meanwhile, Newcastle are now expected to reinvest that money in another transfer, as they are reportedly agreed a deal with German club TSG Hoffenheim to sign Ivorian winger Bassuma Traore. The 20-year-old enjoyed an impressive campaign, scoring 5 goals and providing 9 assists as Hoffenheim secured Europa League qualification. The reported 50 million move comes as Newcastle look to replace Anthony Gordon, who recently joined FC Barcelona. For club Everton, they have completed a signing of midfielder Hayden Hackney from Middlesbrough on a 5-year contract. The 24-year-old becomes manager David Moyes' first signing of the summer after an outstanding season in the Championship, where he captained Middlesbrough, made 41 appearances and was named the league's player of the season. British media report the deal is worth around 16.5 million plus add-ons, with Hackney hoping to make a successful step up the Premier League after Middlesbrough narrowly missed promotion to the English Premiership last season. More on the transfers. FC Bayern Munich have completed a signing of Moroccan international Ismail Saibari from PSV Eindhoven on a deal running until 2031. The German champions are reported to have paid around £50 million for the 25-year-old attacking midfielder, who was one of the standout performers at the FIFA World Cup after helping Morocco reach a round of 16 with goals in all three group stage matches. Saibari says joining Bayern is a dream come true and is determined to win major trophies with the Bavarian Giants, who have strengthened an already formidable squad as they target the Bundesliga and the UEFA Champions League successes next season. Now, over in Spain, FC Barcelona have confirmed they have made an official bid for Julian Alvarez as the Spanish champion search for the replacement of departed striker Robert Lewandowski. Club president Juan Laporta says Barca have submitted a firm offer to Atletico Madrid and will keep it on the table, despite the Spanish club's insistence that the Argentina international is not for sale. Alvarez, who joined Atletico from Manchester City in 2024, has previously expressed his desire to leave the club, with Barca hopeful of securing one of Europe's most sought-after forwards ahead of a new season. For Tottenham Hotspur, they have completed a club record signing of Portuguese midfielder Matheus Fernandes from West Ham United in a deal worth £85 million. The 21-year-old was also linked to Manchester United, says manager Roberto Zerbi played a huge role in his decision to join Spurs. Fernandes becomes Tottenham's second major sign of the transfer window as the North London club continue to strengthen their squad ahead of the new season. Now with the major one coming through, it is all done and dusted. Manchester City have now completed a signing of Nottingham Forest and England midfielder Elliot Anderson for a fee of around £116 million. The 23-year-old joined City after an impressive spell with Forest that saw him break into the England national team and become regarded as one of the Premier League's best midfielders. Anderson arrives at the Etihad for a reported fee of £116 million paid upfront without installment, making him the fifth most expensive transfer of all time. In a statement, Manchester City and Nottingham Forest have reached the agreement for the transfer of Elliot Anderson. It goes on to read, Anderson is currently competing at the FIFA World Cup with England and has completed medicals in Kansas. The formalities of the move will be finalized upon his return to England. In the meantime, everyone at Manchester City wishes Elliot and the England squad the very best in their World Cup campaign, as we look forward to welcoming him to Manchester in due course. This is a statement released by Manchester City. Now to a bit of background on Elliot Anderson. The midfielder began his career at Newcastle and had loan spells with Bristol Rovers before breaking into the first team at St. James Park. Financial rules resulted in the Magpies selling Anderson to Forest, where he thrived in his two seasons at the club and has now grown to one of the best players in the division. Anderson is now with England as they continue their pursuit for a second World Cup title.
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0: 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We talk on Z Logic basic things like money, small businesses, the viral issues, celebrity matters, and even the big debates that your lecturers are scared to touch. Z Logic has you covered, hosted by Gen Zs and also for Gen Zs. 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Your weekends just got better. Back to the world of sports for some more stories. Former Aston Villa captain Gabriel Aboin-Lahore has criticized football's financial regulations after Tottenham continued their big spending in the transfer market. Aboin-Lahore questioned how Spurs, after finishing 17th in the Premier League in each of the two last seasons, have been able to spend heavily, while Aston Villa and Newcastle remain limited by financial regulations. The former skipper has described the rules as a joke, insisting clubs with owners who have financial backing should be allowed to spend more freely in the transfer market.
9: Clubs like Aston Villa and Newcastle can't buy anyone. Spurs finished 17th, two seasons in a row, and then go and spend. What's next? Who are they going to get next? It's a joke. I speak for Newcastle fans, for Villa fans, or a lot of fans whose clubs can't spend money right. Spurs have finished 17th, two seasons in a row, right? And how can they go and spend $52 million on Van Heek? Tonali will be $100 million. Fernandez will be $85 million. Free transfers for Robertson and Senesi. Big, big wages for all five of those players. And then teams like Aston Villa, who have just won the Europa League, are getting fined £19 million can't spend any money. It's a joke.
10: They're obviously spending.
9: I don't care. It's a joke. Your team as well, Manchester United. Spend whenever you want. Yeah, the rules are a joke. How can clubs like Villa get to the next level after finishing? What's the point, mate? What's the point? The rules are terrible, though, Andy. Come on, mate. Be real now.
10: Dad, you need to calm down.
9: Me, I'm not happy.
10: Dad, you need to calm down, mate.
9: The rules are a joke, and these guys behind the screen are like, oh, he's going on about it again, because it's that bias, mate. It's that so-called top six bias. Clubs like Aston Villa and Newcastle can't buy anyone. But Spurs finished 17th, two seasons in a row, and then go and spend. What's next? Who are they going to get next?
10: Why don't you take it up with one of Gillingham's finest, Jamie O'Hara? Look what you're doing. You smash up the set. In a nutshell, Villa Park needs to go go-kart tracks and host NFL games. Yeah. And then you can compete.
9: Try and get some concerts there and stuff, yeah.
10: Yeah, that's what you...
9: And that's fair. That's fair, do you think?
10: Yeah, of course it is.
9: That's fair, though, yeah? No, that's nonsense, mate.
10: No, it's not. If
9: your owners have got the money, you should be able to spend.
10: If you understand why financial fair play has been set up, it's in theory been set up to stop clubs going under, right? Okay. So it's all about income versus outgoings. If Spurs' income is so much greater than Aston Villa's, why shouldn't they be allowed to spend more?
9: Do you think that's fair, though, Andy?
10: Answer my question.
9: So how did Villa get to that stage, then, of bringing in that income?
10: You just heard.
9: Why just get loads of concerts?
10: How did Spurs get to that stage?
9: All right, Beyonce, do you fancy coming on a Monday night to Villa Park and doing a concert, yeah?
10: How did Spurs get to that?
9: Okay, they done the right thing in building their new stadium.
10: There you go.
9: But I just think it's not fair when our owners are billionaires, multi-billionaire owners. Look at Newcastle, richest club in the world.
10: But the rules are there.
9: Yeah, but it's not, mate, because...
10: No, I don't get why
9: Our owners have got the money, so they're not going to go under, are they? If we go and spend $300 million... We're not going to go under Aston Villa when our owners are worth...
10: What about if you spend $500 million, right? Yeah. And so you're massively in debt,
9: Well, why are you in debt?
10: Because...
9: Why are you in debt if you've got the money?
10: OK, what about if you spend 500 million, right, and you promise X amount of £1 million a year on wages, and then you sell the club, and the new owners come in, and they can't afford to pay it? What happens? Because of the income. What happens then?
9: No, because you settle that debt before you sell the club.
10: But there's no debt. If you sign, let's just say you sign Haaland, right? Yeah. And you offer him £500,000 a week.
9: Yeah.
10: For 7 years.
9: Yeah.
10: And after a year, your owners sell the club.
9: Okay. And he's still got that wages.
10: Your new owners have got to find Haaland alone. He's transfer.
9: We're not going to sell to owners that can't afford it.
10: No, but I'm just saying that's why you've got financial fair play.
9: No,
10: Gabs, it's so simple.
9: No, but it's not fair, is it, mate?
10: Well, life's not fair, Gabs.
9: So the clubs like Aston Villa and Newcastle can't dream. So you're telling me now Spurs can just finish wherever they want every season and spend whatever they want because they bring in so much.
10: Answer me this. So Spurs have had the foresight to go and knock their stadium down and build one of the best stadiums in world football, right? And on top of that, they've got the go-kart thing going on and they do concerts and boxing matches. Why should Spurs be punished for doing that?
9: I'm not saying they're being punished. I'm just saying it's not fair that they can, and then clubs like Aston Villa, who have got multi-billion pound owners, and Newcastle, can't buy anybody.
10: But you know the reason why, Gab.
9: Yeah, but it's not fair, is it? Because how can Aston Villa bridge that gap to, like, Arsenal, Man City, to try and win a Premier League title? What's the dream for the other clubs, then?
10: Yeah.
9: There's five or six clubs that bring in top revenue, that can spend big money every season, and then there's clubs that can't. What's the point?
10: Yeah.
9: So what is that Aston Villa ceiling?
10: That's fair enough.
9: Of like, you might get the Champions League and you might win the odd trophy, but fans, for the rest of your life, don't dream.
10: Right.
9: Don't dream about winning the Premier League. No. Okay, you can't go and spend 80 million. No.
0: So Gabi Abonlawo is not so happy about clubs only being able to spend proportional to how much revenue they generate in English football. Now, into basketball, the NBA free agency period has exploded into life with a series of blockbuster moves across the league. The biggest trade sees the Boston Celtics send Jalen Brown to the Philadelphia 76ers in exchange for veteran star Paul George and multiple future draft picks. Elsewhere, Colin Haddad is returned to the Toronto Raptors after being traded by Los Angeles Clippers, while the Los Angeles Lakers have strengthened their roster by acquiring Walker Kessler and signing several free agents. Meanwhile, reports say the Denver Nuggets have made contact with LeBron James over a potential move. Veteran guard Mike Conley has joined the Celtics for his 20th NBA season, and Boston have also signed championship-winning center Mitchell Robinson on a 3-year deal. In the world of tennis, defending Wimbledon champion Barbara Krejcikova has booked her place in the next round of the Battling Pass French Open champion Mira Andreeva in a thrilling three-set contest on center court. Krejcikova overcame a tense finish after missing six match points before sealing a hard-fought victory, which she dedicated to her young niece, who is recovering from her chicken pox at home. The emotional defeat proved difficult for Andreeva, who left the court in tears after the match, while Krejcikova says the victory was especially meaningful during a difficult period marked by injuries and personal challenges. To the men's side, Novak Djokovic has also sent a strong message to Wimbledon rivals after cruising past Stefanos Tsitsipas in straight sets to win the third round of the tournament for a remarkable 20th time. The seven-time Wimbledon champion produced a dominant 6-3, 6-4, 6-2 victory and remains on course to win a record 25th Grand Slam singles title and equal Roger Federer's record of 8 men's Wimbledon crowns. Djokovic will next face Arthur Redneck for a place in the fourth round as the Serbian veteran continues his pursuit of more history at the All Indian Club. Now, let's end with some motorsport news. The Formula One Championship heads to Silverstone this weekend with home favorite George Russell aiming to build on his Austrian Grand Prix victory and strengthen his title challenge at the British Grand Prix. The Mercedes driver faces stiff competition from teammate Kimi Antonelli and defending champion Lando Norris, as well as seven-time world champion Lewis Hamilton. Russell is targeting his first British Grand Prix victory, while Hamilton will be chasing a record-extending 10th home triumph at Silverstone in what promises to be another thrilling weekend of the Formula One action.
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0: And that's how we wrap up the Sports Bulletin this afternoon, live on Asas 99.5. But before I go, a recap of the top stories we brought your way this afternoon. The Black Stars have arrived in Kansas City for the Columbia Showdown. Drama, red cards and late winners mark the World Cup action as England, Belgium and USA advance to the round of 16. The NBA offseason heats up with major deals across franchises. And Djokovic masters his Wimbledon third round for a record 20th time. My name is Kelvin Saki. 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Stay with Asasi. Up next is Russia with Elvis Crystal. 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

night. There are no rules on After Dark. 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

0: It's Thursday afternoon with Elvis Crystal locked in here at Destinations 5pm. Good afternoon to you. 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Another day to come through and impact you, of course. 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We're kicking off.
1: Yeah.
0: Let me know where you're checked in from, all right? 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Being in my street.

0: Justin Timberlake. Oh, what you got for me? Live on Assassin Radio 99.5. How's it going this afternoon? Rush Hour with Elvis Crystal in the afternoon. Thursday afternoon sounds amazing. Yeah? Like, what you mean you're not tuned in? The Drive Time Show all the way to 5 p.m. Kicking off, of course, with some great records from the year 2000 thereabout. And you're about to hear more of amazing sounds here on Assassin 99.5, 995 Rush Hour. And before the sound, Shaggy teamed up with Olivia Wild Tonight, played here. Beyonce and Sean Paul, Baby Boy, Busta Rhyme, Split Star, yeah man, Rod Digger on that record, remix version of Make It Clap. R. Kelly also came through with Toya Toya. Ah yeah. If you love a record like that, there's a lot more in case you probably missed out on them. Nelly Furtado also came through, Turn Up the Lights, with Timbaland remix. You heard a song from Rough Rider First Lady, who's actually based in England right now. She's not looking forward to living and go back to the US anytime soon. That's Eve. Eve came through with Gutter Man. And of course, Beanie Man with the record Street Life, live on Assassin 99.5. Give you a streak of amazing sounds. I've still got more in the back, so don't you lose that vibe. 059-415-7777. Tomorrow's a holiday. Can we start the holiday already? Can we start it today? I heard that Thursday is the new Friday. And I've got a question about side hustle today. Can we get into it? Shall we get into it? Real quick. 059-415-7777. You can get social with me at Elvis Crystal on Instagram, Facebook, X, as well as TikTok. Wherever you are, I'm there. Even on Snapchat as well. I'm there, right there. Wherever you are, I am there. And also, don't forget to get social with Assassin on all social platforms. Assassin 99.5, okay? So we're asking this afternoon, which side hustle do you get a lot of cash from? Side hustle that pays you more, even though your main job. Show us the way. What side hustle brings you the most extra income? I say, in this economy, you also have a lot of side hustle, but which one of them? If your main job disappeared today, which side hustle will really, really pay you? And which one are you relying on? 059-415-7777. Might be switching gears a little bit with the music. Shifting somewhere back in the 90s, maybe. We might do some dancehall later on. And most definitely we do some retro pop records. Only on Assassin Rush Hour. And also there's a Wagwan story of the things that are going on. We'll talk about some happenings. And our voice of reason today is all about ECG and a few buzzbars in between, where, of course, I want you to be able to share your 2 cents with me. So I'll be activating the phones later on. But a question I want to ask you ahead of all the conversation about the voice of reason as we're getting into the courtroom at 3:30. Just want to find out from you. Have you mistakenly reloaded someone else's ECG meter before with credit? I will get into that story. 059-415-7777. Shall we get into some good record from the 90s here on Assassin Radio? I am Elvis Christoph. Got a record coming in from Tupac right here on the 995 Rush Hour. Yeah, this is what it sounds like. More like a party starter. Let's go. Assassin 99.5 with Elvis Crystal. Stay frosty, don't lose the vibe. And of course, stay connected to the show right here on a 995 Rush Hour. Let's go.
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big golden record from Mary J. And you had to be there, man. You just had to be alive then. Because that's what it's all about, playing in every place, every party, every club, every ghetto, every hood, and every school compound. Yeah, man. We were all up in our jeans, the baggy jeans, doing that FUBU. Crip walking. Yes, right. Yes, right. 6 more minutes to hit 3 on Asase Radio 99.5. St. Charles, Ghana to Kwaku. How you doing out there, my brother? I hope you're good. You're staying easy where you are. Lot more big jams in the bag. And of course, Charles going to Sedinam as well. I understand you're singing along to every record. You can imagine how your senior high was like and how you were back then. Oh, my days. Must be nice. A lot of amazing sounds on the way. In case you wonder, I heard a song from Dr. Dre, Snoop Dogg, Still Dre. Right after that, California Love from Tupac and Dre as well. And I got another big record coming in from Exhibit.

Bishop going out to Nanakwisi. Send me a text says, kindly say a big shout going out to Candy, who's locked in with me in the office. Sounds good, sounds nice. DMX in the cut right now, there's music coming in. Where the who that? Where were you when this song was making blazing? Where were you? 059-415-7777. We're bringing on some great times here. Bringing on some good joy, excitement, and some happiness, especially with nostalgia. Yeah. Some great music here you can connect to, you can relate to. Can we get into some G-Funk right now? It's been a while we get into some funk from way back.

good old Nate Dogg on the chorus, on the bridge, on the hook. Amazing sound. Absolutely here on Asasi Radio. Oh, if you can sing along to the song, you and I should have some coffee, yeah? We should have some drinks, honestly. We can talk about good old big records from way back. This is Regulate from Warren G. Before this one, Snoop Dogg. And you know where we're at. And you know where we're heading to. 059-415-7777. 12 minutes past 3. More great sounds on the way. Shall we get some updates about what's going on around town, yeah? Meanwhile, saying good afternoon. Big shout going out to Elon. How's it going out there? Hope you're good. Are you vibing with the records? You bumping your head? That's right. Keep that vibe, man. Don't lose it, okay?

0: Meanwhile, my question of the day today is all about side hustle. Which side hustle do you get a lot of cash from aside what you're doing already? Let's learn about a side hustle. Honestly, because sometimes you really want to figure out a few things to do, but you're asking yourself, where do I turn to? Who will show me the road? You want to link up with the road? Point me in that direction. 059-415-7777. Shouts going out to Gomez. How's it going? It's Alabati. Says it's vibing with a G-Funk record. Sounds nice. If your main job disappeared today, which side hustle would you rely on? Is all we're looking at, yeah? Earlier, I got a message says, Elvis, me, I can sell bofrut. Okay, side hustle is bofrut. Not bad. I mean, especially if you have a main job and someone can fry it and they can sit with it whilst you go on your main job. I think it's not bad, you know, especially when you do it around the lorry stations. I know. Shout out to Sandra there. Says she can do some bofrut. I like bofrut. Yeah, I like it. 059-415-7777. Hi, Elvis. Good afternoon. I sell jeans and ladies wear in the boot of my car. I sell them at work when I'm on break, 1 hour. I go to other offices and sell. Ah, see, yo. That's some serious side hustle there. So let me just get it straight. So you actually have clothes in the boot of your car, and you sell them in your office. But when you do have time, say you have a lunch time, you go off to another office to sell. Wow. Lunch break is 1 hour. I see. I mean, in most offices you have lunch break for 1 hour. So I get it. But it's quite interesting, you know. I mean, what if your boss says you are using office time to do something else? Or your defense is your break time? I can imagine. 059-415-7777. More Vibling Tunes on the way here. Meanwhile, something absurd actually happened a few hours ago because residents in parts of Accra were left in discomfort after a tanker carrying excreta. I'm just trying not to annoy you this afternoon, so I'm going to speak all the big English to describe this matter. Okay, please allow me. So these are moments in our lives where you have to decorate. So residents in parts of Accra were left in discomfort after a tanker reportedly exploded, spreading a strong foul odor across the surrounding areas. And we're looking at the situation where residents in that area were left with a strong stench of human excreta. The incident disrupted nearby businesses and affected residents, although no injuries or fatalities have been reported. Authorities are expected to investigate the cause of the explosion and carry out cleanup exercises to restore sanitation and ensure public safety. The incident has also sparked reactions on social media, with many calling for improved safety measures for waste disposal vehicles. So I'm asking myself the same question. Like, so imagine that you're behind this vehicle, you're behind this truck, and there you are, man. There you are. Can you visualize that? Can you imagine that? And you're actually on your way to work or something like that. Maybe you're going to a wedding, or you're just on a regular day. And there you are. No amount of frantic windscreen wiper can help you. No, it can't help you. But must be worse for somebody who's just a standing by or a passerby. And also, what are some of these measures that these tankers should be applying? Because how would you know? This is a serious public health issue. I'm hoping the investigation gets to prove something for a lot of Ghanaians. Also, in case you didn't know, WhatsApp has rolled out a few features and expected to take effect throughout the month of July. And we're looking at a feature known as the username feature. The rollout is a big concern to a lot of people. People have a lot of questions. And it says you should go ahead and reserve your username before someone else does. Okay. I'll take my time with this WhatsApp username thing on Monday. I'll explain a few things to you on Monday because I've taken the time to understand a few things about the WhatsApp username. So I should be explaining to you on Monday, okay? And while we're at it, though, India is asking WhatsApp to pause the username feature rollout over fraud concerns. Now, India has asked WhatsApp to suspend the rollout of its upcoming user feature. There's a username feature, citing concerns that it could increase online fraud, phishing, and impersonation scams. Yes, because I'm here wondering, what if my username is, as you can predict, as you can imagine, as you can already suggest, that Elvis Crystal has a username. So what if someone else is using the same username and they're pretending to be me? Which, by the way, there are too many of Facebook accounts and Instagram accounts trying to impersonate me. So I won't be surprised if you're probably sending messages to some other accounts here and there. You're thinking you're sending messages to me? No, it's not me. And I will not ask you to send me money. I won't do that. All right. So try and locate the verification badge on Instagram and Facebook especially, so you can avoid being scammed or defrauded. Okay. I won't do that. I'm the guy with the verification badge, okay? The blue tick. So just find me there. Meanwhile, India is also saying that the feature, which would allow users to chat without sharing their phone numbers, is expected to introduce globally in phases later this year. However, India's Ministry of Electronics and Information Technology has directed WhatsApp not to proceed with the launch until its concerns are addressed. Now, the government warned that the feature could make it easier for cyber criminals to impersonate individuals, government agencies, and financial institutions, increasing the risk of digital fraud. In response, WhatsApp said the feature has not yet been launched and includes safeguards such as reverse username for public figures and government entities. So here's the thing I want to tell you. When I checked for Elvis Crystal on WhatsApp as a username, do you know what happened? Someone has already used the name. But if you're a public figure, Meta is reserving that particular username for you. So if you're a public figure, you shouldn't be too worried because your name would not disappear. All right. So I checked out on it and realized that Elvis Crystal has been used by somebody. So Meta reversed it and canceled that fellow's own and sent it back to me because it's my name. Do you understand? So whoever used it cannot use it anymore. So if you're a public figure, you can obviously get your name back for the WhatsApp username feature. And so we're looking at a certain phase where it might be protecting your telephone number, but possibly might be giving you access to some sort of scams and phishing from unknown users and systems that directed impersonation and abuse activity. And we're finding out how these things can roll out because India says WhatsApp's largest market with more than 850 million users continue to tighten oversight of global technology companies amid rising concerns over cybercrime and online safety. And that is what is the ask. They should check that. Also on the WhatsApp side on 059-415-7777, what is your the username that you're probably going to be using? Are you want to reserve your name first though before you start using Kojo4488_225? What is that? Anyway, so if you want to just get along with it. Also, today is World Sports Journalist Day, July 2. Marking sports journalists around the world, a day dedicated to recognizing the contributions of sports journalists in covering sporting events and promoting the values of sports through accurate, timely, and engaging reporting. Now, this observance highlights the importance of sports journalists and their role to play in informing the public, celebrating athletic achievements, and upholding professionalism and ethics in sports media. Are you thinking of somebody that's a sports journalist that's coming into your mind? Let me say a big shout and kudos to Kelvin Saki from the sports desk. Always coming through to give us some updates in the world of sports. You can catch him here tomorrow at exactly 1 p.m. on a sports bulletin. Meanwhile, also, he gives us some updates and coverage of the sports events at the FIFA World Cup 2026, okay? And of course, he teams up with a few colleagues here on Asasi Radio 99.5. You want to catch up with him tomorrow? Shouts to Kelvin Sake, 1 p.m. Make some time. So if you have a sports journalist you want to celebrate, let me say shouts going on to Eko Isilfi as well. He's really been known largely as a sports journalist before transitioning to our Sunday Breakfast Show. So I'm not going to forget that Eko Isilfi is a sports icon, sports journalist and a sports enthusiast as well as an expert in the field of sports and all that. So shouts going out to the icon, Eko Isilfi. You can catch him on the Breakfast Show tomorrow. From 6 to 10 a.m. I'm sure he's probably smiling right now as today's World Sports Journalist Day. Big shout to you, my brother. 059-415-7777. Shall we get into the question of the day today? Our question we're looking at today is about side hustles, yeah? So what has been a side hustle that's been sustaining you for some time now? We know what's going on in the capital. And of course, in the country at large. So let me know side hustle is sorting you out. You want to share that with me? 059-415-7777.
1: Good afternoon. My name is Manuel, speaking from the hotel right now. So where I get my side hustle cash from is selling used clothes.
0: Yeah. Used clothes.
1: Joggers.
0: Okay.
1: These T-shirts and then other stuff. So that's where I get my side hustle money from.
0: Okay. Oh, nice. Sounds nice. Yeah. Getting into the false business. Yeah, bad grass. 059-415-7777.

0: What's your side hustle? If all falls down now, which side hustle will you rely on? Yeah?
1: My name is Kevin Osai Ahine Kwabna.
0: Hello, Kevin.
1: I'm speaking from Tema 25. And, okay. Looking at your question, it makes me smile a bit.
0: Oh, smile.
1: Which side hustle do you get your cash from? Well, from advertising people's products.
0: Okay.
1: I mean, I do influencing.
0: Okay.
1: I especially on my social media handles.
0: Okay.
1: So I always advertise other people's products for them, like perfumes and others, so that people will buy into the idea.
0: Yeah.
1: People, also make the decision to come and purchase to increase the earning of that particular brand.
0: Okay.
1: And that's where I also get my share from. So I make sure I advertise it well, as a brand ambassador, and then get my share from it if the sales are increasing.
0: Thank you. Nice. Big shout out going out to Kevin there. Side hustle is influencing for other small brands and our advertising for them. I think we all do somehow. I mean, I do same. I do same somehow. Yeah, 0594157777. Which side hustle are you relying on? Let's see, what else do we have here? Looks like the side hustle gang. I'm gonna tell you guys, you're plenty small. I like that. I like the fact that a lot of Ghanaians are getting into side hustle here and there. Which side hustle are you sustaining on? 0594157777.
2: My name is Jackson from Accra. My cash comes from 10 opportunities into income.
0: Okay.
2: Me through my Ocean Agency, media work, and event hosting.
0: Okay, nice one. He's an MC and also puts together some ushering team for events as well. Charlie, that'd be nice, though. Yeah, when you get the gig, you call the ladies together, call the guys together. Charlie, you guys are going to usher. And oh no, you will get some. So on the show today, I think that a lot of people might be sharing their side hustle ideas. And maybe if one falls in your strength, you want to probably pick it up and see if you can work with it as well to make some money. 0594157777. Link up with me now. What's your side hustle? The one that can sustain you if all things fall apart.
3: Hello, good afternoon.
0: Afternoon.
3: It's David Eden speaking from Ashanti.
0: Okay.
3: I do go to help my mom.
0: Okay.
3: Or sometimes my granny sell at the store.
0: Okay.
3: Through that, I get my kakra. Thank you.
0: Nice one. Basically, you are on unofficial payroll from granny. Yeah. 0594157777. What's your side hustle? Which one do you rely on the most? I know you can have a lot of side hustles, but let's get into this voice note.
4: I say so. Me crew agrees as and to have the same Gina Hannah Metre say. Me the Majuma Tunchenia, side business, and Mammy Sika, Mammy Timmy, the Chamber home. Me some perfumes. I am here, Papa.
0: Okay.
4: And it is Kansu, who turn out to me in our when you come home, so a boy.
0: Okay. Perfumes, eh? Wait, let me think about this properly. As I say, if I should bring some stuff around you guys, will you pay? Will you buy? Eh? Let me ask Echo. Echo, if I... If I bring plantain chips, you go buy. Anyway, I have some cookies in my office here. It's been delivered to me today. I think I should give it a try. Maybe I'll be delivering cookies, yeah? Side hustle. 0594157777. Message here says, Charlie Elvis, me, I'll go and buy foes and resell them. Solid. 0594157777. What is your side hustle? The one that can get you some money if your job is acting up. If your job is acting funny, is shifting to the left, right. What's your side hustle?
5: Good afternoon. My name is Divine.
0: Okay.
5: I'm speaking from Achimota. So, the side hustle I get my money from is selling of phones. So, okay. I don't actually sell the phone, buy the phones and sell them myself, but I have friends that sell phones, and then I look for customers for them, and then at the end of the day, they give me something small to also sort myself. So that is my side hustle.
0: Nice one. What's your side hustle, Charlie? It looks like you need to have a side hustle. Like you need to have a job 2.0, some other job that on the side that you can rely on. What's yours? You want to share that with me?
6: Mm-hmm. My name is Akosua Cha.
0: Hello, Akosua.
6: I'm speaking from Mpase.
0: Okay.
6: The side hustle I do juice.
0: Yeah. Okay.
6: My business is Citadel Juice.
0: Oh, okay.
6: And I do juice, Sobolo and other fruit juices, pineapple, mixed fruit, lemon gin. Yeah, that's what I do.
0: Okay.
6: Yeah, that's what I do. Thank you, Elvis. Bye-bye.
0: Thank you, too. Goodbye. I wish you all the best with your side hustle, of course, your juices and stuff like that. Citadel Juice, yeah? That's nice. Wish you all the best. 059-415-7777. What's your side hustle? Hi, Elvis. Good afternoon. I do a side hustle. I sell kinky. And on the weekend, when I buy kinky, when I sell kinky, I make money from there for the week's expenses. This kinky, I get them from Jamestown. And they bring them to me in my area. That's Sakumono. Then I sell them and I make some extra cash. Sounds good. The way you describe this kinky, I think tomorrow I should have kinky for lunch. Wow. 059-415-7777. Shout's going out to Brian Azuma. How's it going, Brian? You're staying frosty where you are, right? Sounds good. Don't lose the vibe, my brother. What's your side hustle, Brian? What's your side hustle? 059-415-7777. Let me get to this voice note quickly. What is your side hustle and the one that can sustain you when all things fall apart? What is that side hustle? If your main job disappeared today, which side hustle would you rely on?
7: Hi, Elvis. This is your boy, Prof. Ki. The work that I've been doing as a side hustle, whole hustler, is to mark eggs.
0: What?
7: Selling phones and accessories.
0: Phones and accessories. Okay, I see that.
7: Hi, Elvis. This is your boy, Prof. Ki. And the side business I do is I sell phones, and that's my phone number. If you guys need any phone, any accessories, my phone number is 025-726-3606.
0: Okay.
7: Yeah. And if you go on TikTok, it's a Stonzy123. You can DM me.
0: All right. Nice one. What's your side hustle? What's that side hustle that made you some money? We're looking at that right now. And I think some people are taking advantage of the situation. It's okay. It's a side hustle. So I probably will not bill you at all. I'm not going to bill you, okay? I won't surcharge you. Messenger says, I sell juices. I make and I sell juices, Elvis. Message from Rose. Hi, Elvis. Good afternoon. My hands are very good with braids. I braid a lot. So I braid for my family and I realized I can make money out of that. So I started braiding for other people. I braid hair for a living. That's a message from Brittany. A message here says, hi, Elvis. Good afternoon. I sell human hair, crochet locks, and also I'm very local too. So you can check me out on Instagram. I do all kind of hair. Okay, you sell human hair as well. Shout out to Trisha. How's it going? Let me see if the men are having to, if the men have more side hustle than the women. Chantel says, I do hair, legal assistance off the books, doing consultant work as well. And I do hair. Okay. 059-415-7777. My side hustle is an Airbnb. I rent houses for small time. And you can check out my Airbnb at Code Red Airbnb on Instagram. No problem. What's your side hustle? And one that can make you money if all things fall apart. That's what I'm looking at. Let's see. Hi, Elvis. Good afternoon. I'm a tailor. I can sew all kind of things. That's my main job, though. But please, I treat it like a side hustle, too. Make sure I'm going to... Shout's going to Mark. Big up yourself. I respect that. It's your main job, too. So much respect to you. 059-415-7777. Keep your voice notes coming and keep your texts coming.

0: Hi, Elvis. Good afternoon. My side hustle is solving. All right. So let me take it easy. It says I help people to solve their long essay problems and their long thesis problems. So I create groups and I put people in there and I solve their long essay problems. I understand what you mean by solving their long essay problems. Basically, they pay you to do their school long essays for them. University level, master's level. Wow. Okay. And that's a side hustle. Must be some good money, because when I was in school, that was booming for a lot of people. I remember that. 059-415-7777. We're getting into the courtroom. We'd like to find out what's going on in the courtroom today. As it is a Thursday, we're getting into the courtroom. We want to find out what the story is today. It's all about some ECG issues. Let me see how we can get the story out properly. Don't forget to join me via voice note, okay? And also call me on 054-8888-995. Now, this is the story we're dealing with today. This is the issue. Case in court today. Let's get into it. Hi, Elvis. Good afternoon. Keep me anonymous. I'm a businesswoman and I run a coal store. About 5 days ago, I bought 3,000 Ghana Cedi worth of ECG prepaid credit through the ECG app. I have three different meters saved on the app, which are my home, my coal store, and my ex-boyfriend's house. Should I take it again? All right. I'm a businesswoman and I run a coal store. About 5 days ago, I bought 3,000 Ghana Cedi worth of ECG prepaid through the ECG app. I have three different meters saved on the app, which are my home, my coal store, and my ex-boyfriend's house. We've been separated for 7 months now, but I never got around to deleting his meter details. I couldn't have the mind to even delete it. I forgot. I thought I had bought the credit for my coal store, but without realizing it, I had selected my ex's meter instead. The painful part is that I didn't discover the mistake immediately. Around that time, there were intermittent power issues in my area, so I assumed the problem was an ECG fault. I kept waiting for power to be restored, thinking it would come back normally. Meanwhile, my freezers remained off, frozen food started thawing, and I began losing stock, customers, and money. After several days, I checked my purchase history on the app and compared it with my meter number. That's when I realized I had loaded the 3,000 Ghana Cedis credit onto my ex's meter automatically instead of my coal store. I see what happened there. So you loaded it and it went automatically. All right. Let me continue. It says, I immediately called him, apologized, and explained everything. I begged him to refund the money or at least buy the same amount of credit for my coal store so I could save my business. His response shocked me. He said, my problems are no longer his problems. He also reminded me that I cheated on him and said maybe it is God's way of paying me back. According to him, he didn't realize his account had been credited until I called. He has refused to give me a peswa. I heard ECG has a process of handling accidental purchases made to the wrong meter. But because I only realized the mistake several days later, I don't know whether they can still help me. Should I report to the police or take spiritual actions? Is my ex morally or even legally obliged to refund the money? Can ECG help? Please help me. Yo, 054-8888-995. 054-8888-995. That's my number. So in summary, she mistakenly loaded the money onto the ex's meter, which I'm sure from what I'm reading, I'm sure the meter is a smart meter. So the smart meters, when you load the credit, when you buy a credit onto it from the app, it just loads automatically. You don't get much detail. It just loads automatically. So that's where the issue is. If it was a token one, like the old meter, maybe she would then know that she would have to send a token somewhere. But this is automatic. And so the summary of the matter is that she mistakenly loaded 3,000 Ghana cedis onto the ex's meter. And the ex is also saying that, I didn't send you. And it's 5 days, so obviously he has used some portions of that or whatever it means. And so it's a bit of an issue. She's confused because the ex doesn't want to bother. She said, I mean, my business, you send the credit onto my meter. By the way, you cheated on me anyway, so maybe that's God punishing you. And so he doesn't want to refund anything. She's wondering if this is right. Send me a message quickly. Let me know what your thought is. And also, don't forget to call me on 054-888-8995. This is the matter we're dealing with in the courtroom today. What's your take on this matter? If I should ask Carla, Carla will just be angry. I'm sure she will say the man should refund the money. Is that what you would say? Send me the mudada. I know you. 054-888-8995. Hello, good afternoon.
1: Hello, good afternoon, sir.
0: Good afternoon, my brother. My name is Elvis. Good to have you here.
1: My name is Patrick Snati. I'm calling from Odio.
0: All right, Patrick. Let's hear you. What's your take?
1: You know what?
0: Tell me.
1: This is not an issue at all. It's just very simple.
0: Okay.
1: She can report the case to the ECG and tell them what has happened.
0: Okay.
1: So that they also can, reverse it. And in other words, if that one cannot go through, she can also report to the police.
0: Okay.
1: Because it's a mistake, and I'll be to you and tell you, this is what has happened. Oh, and by because I'm no more living with you, so you tell me God has punished me. That's why I mistakenly loaded the power on your district. So the first thing is, to complain to the ECG people.
0: Mm-hmm.
1: Then the next, if it's not holding, just get the case to the police.
0: Okay.
1: And if possible, mm-hmm. there should be court proceedings. She'll win.
0: Okay, but let me ask you, what if he doesn't have such an amount to give?
1: Oh, so far as she's been able to look an amount of 3,000 on the phone, probably she can, take the ex on. Yeah, this is just a mistake,
0: okay.
1: Right? So if the person that gets you and says, this is what I said because I'm not with you, so God has punished me, blah, blah, blah, blah, I mistakenly loaded on you. No. And she can go to ECG and they have a means of reversing it.
0: Okay.
1: Because he has also been by unit or power on line.
0: Yes,
1: so
0: yes.
1: If the guy reports that incident to ECG, I think something can be done about it.
0: Okay. All right. Thank you very much, right. Patrick. God bless you.
1: Okay.
0: 059-415-7777 or 054-888-8995. What if he also doesn't have that amount of money to say he's giving back that money? So Patrick is saying that there's a way to work around that. If you've experienced this before, can you share your experience with us? And if it's worked for you before, she's in a dilemma. And 3,000 Ghana cedis, her business is at stake. And Charlie, it'll be easier. The ex is saying, I didn't ask you to transfer any money to my account. It came onto my meter, and he didn't even know. He said he told her that he doesn't know that the account had been credited. He doesn't know. Until she called, he doesn't know anything. She's asking if this can be a legal issue. Should she report to the police? If the Electricity Company of Ghana is not responding properly, because I think that having done the small research, sometimes when it's already in use or being used, already used, then it's as if they can't help you much. But if it's a token, then they can reverse that. Give me a call. Let me understand the process properly. 059-415-7777, 054-888-8995. If you're sending me a voice note, give me a clean, quick voice note. 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Okay, let's see. Let me take this voice note.
2: Good afternoon. My name is Manuel, speaking from the Volta region.
0: Hello, Manuel. Good to have you.
2: Uh-huh. Why should you report to the police?
0: Okay.
2: The person being your ex,
0: mm-hmm.
2: he gave you good sex you enjoyed.
0: Hey.
2: Now, mistakenly, uh-huh. you've sent prepaid worth of 3,000 Ghana cedis to him,
0: uh-huh.
2: and you expect him to do what? To refund you. Mm-hmm. Bro, it's by God's grace that you had it. Maybe you grab my brother is even looking for money to buy prepaid, you couldn't get. And then God miraculously helped him. So, bro, don't worry. She should not go to the police station. If she goes to the police station, the sex the boy gave, will you pay for the sex again?
0: Hey,
2: no.
0: Hey.
2: She's just going to look for money and buy a new one, period. Period. Bro code for life.
0: Yo. Hello, good afternoon.
3: Hello, good afternoon.
0: Good afternoon, my brother. My name is Elvis. It's a pleasure to have you.
3: Yeah, my name is Edmund. I want to contribute to this.
0: All right, let's hear you.
3: I think the lady has no case in this particular issue.
0: Okay.
3: Because it is between her and then ECG. If you leave the guy out of it.
0: I see.
3: I mean, he didn't call for you in request for it. You have had your case and then you leave the case.
0: Yeah. You're making me smile. So the guy is right to stay in his lane.
3: Of course. If it were me, I would not even respond to your call because I have nothing to do with you. It's done.
0: Wow.
3: So you're going to resolve your issue with EC. I didn't call for credit. You sent it. If it was somebody else, supposing it wasn't his ex, but he sent it to somebody else, would he be talking about getting the refund from him? It's because he knows the exact why she's looking for that. So he should go and resolve the issue with DC and leave the guy alone.
0: Yo, but technically what you're telling me is that Sikano Ashe.
3: Ashe and you actually cry. It's all honey who cries. She's worrying herself.
0: Hey.
3: If you can take back that credit for her, she's done. She's just ready to go.
0: Yo. Akba, thanks for calling me.
3: All right, sir.
0: Let me hear from you. You know what we talk about, the voice of reason in the courtroom today, dear? You are the judge, oh. This matter, it's a very sensitive one because I want you to address it properly. Send me a voice note if you can. Give me a call, too, on 054-8888-995. Where do you lean? Where's your view? What's your take? Send me that view of yours, that voice note, or give me a call on 054-8888-995. Already we've gotten two people saying she doesn't have a case. Wow. Let's get to more of the voice notes and also give me a call. Let's close this matter. Hello, good afternoon.
4: Hello, good afternoon, Elvis.
0: Yes, sir. Elvis here. Good to have you. What's your name, please?
4: Yeah, Paps in
0: here. Hey, Paps, my brother. Charlie, I same way, yeah. What do you want?
4: Yeah, we have a call. It's really I can hear them. They are raising police issues.
0: Okay.
4: ECG stop. ECG issues.
0: Okay.
4: And the best is or the reference now or here on the phone. So no, they call ECG office. May transaction now. Mistake. My call. I'm a wrong meter.
0: Yeah.
4: I'm at my refinery. I'm on.
0: Yeah, but Pumps, listen. So this transfer has been done for 5 days. I see 5 days now. Obviously, the man's meter no. So why use it be crowded? And you may they are refunding.
4: Oh, I'm not refunding. I'm not now with the meter. No, so auto creditor Ember. But the police will stop. Auto if it's their Ember, if it's the between your own business man.
0: Okay.
4: Man, I be an only issue. As I know, move break any issue and commit my refund.
0: Papa no catch and sell. We found a chain, you know. We found sir.
4: And yes, can I see?
0: Aye, Paps. We judgment with the another shit.
4: Yes, can I see? We found a chain for the ash. And if we any issue, we commit to come and I'm on more. But if we are to do that, man, I am the chain. I'm so feeling no.
0: You see why? You see what they say when you break up with people. Also, you numbers need not delete to be out.
4: Aha! What is the now? Oh, X number one, meter number one also. Yeah, no short.
0: Yo, Paps, thank you very much for calling.
4: Okay, I'm for real. Let's go. Okay, welcome.
0: 054-8888-995. That's it. So, an explanation is coming in here. Says sometimes when Elvis, good afternoon. Sometimes when the meter is already being credited and the user is already using it, it becomes very difficult to work on from the point of ECG 2. So maybe that's why she's confused. She wants to report to the police or make it a spiritual matter. But I would not advise her to do that. She should find a nice way to reach the man and get some money back. 054-888-8995. 054-888-995. 054-888-995. That's the number. You want to link up with me right now on Asase Radio 99.5. Okay, let's hear from you. Send me a voice note.
5: Hello, good afternoon. This is David Adams speaking from Ashama Afaro.
0: Hello, David.
5: The lady should let go everything.
0: Okay.
5: And concentrate on the future.
0: Wow.
5: She should remember that her ex was once her happiness. Thank you.
0: Wow. The headache we are facing this afternoon. 059-415-7777. 054-888-8995 is the number you can call. Call me on the other number. Alternative number is 020-000-9951. 020-000-9951. So in case you just joined us here, let me give you some summary here, okay? Before then, let me take this call. Hello, good afternoon.
6: Good afternoon.
0: Yes, ma'am. My name is Elvis. Thanks for joining me.
6: I'm Queen Parkland.
0: All right, Queen. I hope your thought...
6: The lady should report to ECG.
0: Okay.
6: Whatever amount that is spent on the guy's meter will be reduced for him.
0: Okay.
6: Secondly, you see, the guy is a loser. He wasn't taking good care of the lady. That's why the lady left him.
0: Ah.
6: You can see how bitter he sounds like. How? Like how? Because the girl is not a prostitute. You people agreed and then you are together. So it's not as if when you sleep with a girl today, you give her money. No. It's a relationship.
0: Yeah.
6: So if the relationship doesn't work, does that mean the girl shouldn't do business again? And it's because of that same business that guy came into her life. So girlfriend, please, take heart. In fact, if you have money, move on. Forget about that guy. Karma will take care of him.
0: Wow.
6: Karma will take care of him. In fact, he will come and beg you for favor. Yeah.
0: But Queen, according to the guy's reply, I see the girl also cheated on him. So I said, God is punishing her rather.
6: No, God is punishing that girl. You see the kind of bitterness that girl swallowed. So she was like, okay, let me try something else and see. You can't imagine it. Because the guy is like a thorn in her flesh. But you know, we ladies, all we want to eat with all our hearts.
0: Right.
6: So we'll be enduring until you can't take it anymore. You feel like, oh, let me get a fresh air somewhere. And if you are lucky and that fresh air is okay for you, you move on.
0: Right.
6: Because most of one worry, no. It's not married. So you should be a gentleman at least. Give the girl 2,000 for this. Or 1,005 and say, oh, next time don't do such things to me. But telling the girl that because she's cheated on her, he's keeping 3,000. Come on, baby, you want to bet you me for this 3,000 at credit at 20
0: meters. Yeah, some more.
6: In fact, now some men are just disgraced to manhood. Seriously.
0: It's serious. This is serious.
6: My sister, take heart. This thing, don't talk about it too much. Just move on. Forget that guy.
0: Yo.
6: That guy is a responsible guy to waste your time on. At all.
0: Yo.
6: Thank you.
0: The queen has spoken. And see, baby, I'll be fine. Yeah, that's a problem. Thanks for calling.
6: Oh, man.
0: Yo. That's Queen there. 054-888-8995. 054-888-995. That's the number you can call. If you want to send me a message, a text message, or a voice note, send it to the WhatsApp number. 059-415-7777.
7: My spiritual axe. And what is she going to do to the ex? Whose fault was that? It was a mistake. The ex didn't do anything. The ex hasn't done anything. Okay. I don't know whether she can take legal actions against him, but this one doesn't call for any spiritual action.
0: Okay.
7: And the ex was also supposed to be a human to refund the money. But in all, that's a mistake. And she cannot take any spiritual action against him.
0: Okay.
7: If there is any legal action that permits her to...
0: Okay. Hold on. Let me take this call quickly. I'll get back to you. Hello, good afternoon.
8: Hello, good afternoon, Elvis.
0: Yes, Pops.
8: Let me drive into I'm 70. Me and Kasey.
0: Now we are distracted.
8: Uh-huh. Anka, we know any guy in the fort, and I be a guy, I don't know, if you know a month to crample, if you on to ECG 1,000 for a bit make us auto 3,000 be a blogger man. Aha, it's your report for ECG. Make my baby fine. But a mini guy in Anka, thank what to ECG 3,000 mistake now. Metal 4,000 a man back now. Wow. Okay, still me okay and I said, the view cost of fine. What that is,
0: senior. Uh-huh. Me whole line up. Hey, yeah. Oh yeah, big boy.
8: Hey, pops, no, mommy, young boss, my pops, what are you talking about? That's it.
0: All right, thank you very much, pops. Pops, which rare levels? I see. 054-888-8995. 054-888-8995. That's the WhatsApp number. Call me on 054-888-8995. Let me get back to this voice note quickly.
7: Oh, that's a mistake. Mm-hmm. And she cannot take any spiritual action against him. If there is any legal action, that permits her to take the guy to court or report him, then I think that's the only best way.
0: All right. 054-888-8995. Let me see if I can get you a recap in case you just joined us here. So she's a businesswoman, runs a coal store, and she mistakenly transferred 3,000 Ghana Cedi worth of ECG prepaid credit through the ECG app to the ex's account. Because some one way or another, she says she's still got the account on her on the app. Accounts including her home, the coal store, and the boyfriend's house automatically. So this money went straight to the app, the meter automatically. And this gentleman said, okay, you are now telling me, but it's been 5 days. He hasn't noticed it because it went automatically. If he has to check now, then you see it now. But she's had issues with him. They've had their own issues, infidelity in between. So the guy says, Charlie, you know what? With all you have done, maybe God is punishing you, so leave me alone. Hello, good afternoon. Hello?
9: Hello, good afternoon.
0: Good afternoon.
9: Yeah, it's Edmillion. I'm back again. You know, I was asking this. If the lady is taking this to court, what is going to be her issue?
0: Ah.
9: Because my point is you can't hold another person responsible for your own actions.
0: Okay.
9: The guy didn't call for any credit. He didn't call for anything. He was just there, and you sent something mistakenly to his account.
0: Yeah.
9: So there is no court. I'm not even sure there's a court that's going to listen to this issue of hers.
0: Hmm.
9: She only has an issue with ECG.
0: Right.
9: Ask for a refund from that meter, which ECG should be able to do something about.
0: Okay.
9: But the guy should be left out of this case.
0: Okay.
9: The guy should be completely left out of it. I'm sure she's doing this because she's feeling a little guilty, knowing that she actually cheated on the guy before.
0: Right.
9: And so she should leave the guy alone.
0: Yo, suggestions are saying that the guy should, you know, find some 4K and send back, not train a level kakra. What do you think?
9: No, but the level would have been nice if the girl, if the guy was the one who wronged the girl. But this is a girl who has cheated on you while you were still in a relationship with her. What kind of level are you going to show her? She's not going to stay.
0: Okay.
9: Just let her go.
0: Yo.
9: And sort the issue with ECG.
0: Yo. Yo.
9: Yeah.
0: Levels. No, yeah. Why shut it down level? No? Yeah, too high. Yeah, that's
9: no, cry. And you're good level, cry. I mean, which can be for cry. I'm fine, man, money. I'm fine, because I'm going to keep you with that.
0: Hey, you made
9: it. I don't go give up that much.
0: Thank you for calling me.
9: All right, thank you.
0: Yo. 054-888-8995. We are having diverse views, which is the character of the segment, the court session, known as the Voice of Reason. It's a natural character of the segment. We get different views. But by the end of the segment, though, we know that wisdom is not reposed in one mind. So we all get to share our thoughts. And then we find out collectively which ones are having some loud sense. So obviously, if you have 10 people saying yes, then maybe that's a yes. If you have 2 people saying no, then maybe that's not a no. 059-415-7777. Give me a call on 054-888-8995.

0: 054-888-8995. Or alternatively, you can call the other number, 020-000-9951. Alternatively, call me on that number and let's vibe. Let's find out how we can find a way around this particular situation. Yeah? Hello, good afternoon. Hello?
1: Hello?

0: So you don't think that maybe some police can come and talk to the guys more?
1: My dear, the guy is innocent.
0: Okay.
1: What charges did she press on him? What are charges?
0: Well, that's...
1: The guy was on his own. He's on his own.
0: Yeah.
1: She was He's innocent.
0: Okay. So she should move on then? Yo.
1: Yeah, it happened already. She should move on.
0: Okay. All right.
1: Yeah. Start
0: afresh, yo. Thank you very much.
1: Yes.
0: Charlie, just to move on from 3,000 Ghana Cedi ECG credit, it'll be easier. Come to think of it, if you load 3,000 Cedi credit onto a domestic, like a normal household that has maybe three air conditions at home, normal appliances, TV, washing machine, you know, microwave, heater, and stuff like that. How many days would this take you to get down to the point where you have to reload again? How many days? Because when you think about it, this has been in the system for 5 days. So I'm just imagining how much has already been used. But the guy too, let's assume that you usually buy 500 cedis credit. Let's assume that 500 cedis is what you buy as a regular. You have a buffer between 300 and 500. If on good days you buy 500 cedis credit, on days that are not too good, you buy 300. Let's assume that's your buffer and the range you operate in. And you could also tell that within this period, you should be getting close to a zero. Or what is it called? Is it emergency? You should get to the emergency one. But it's gone over and over and over. You're not getting to emergency. What do you think is going on? You should automatically know that someone has transferred something to you. But you can't tell. See, that's the thing about the automatic one. You can't tell where it came from. You really can't tell where it came from. Charlie. So far, we've gotten a few people who are saying she should focus on ECG. And other people say, leave the guy alone. Forget about the guy. The guy is not a problem. It's between you and ECG. I think only one person said you can take the matter to court or something like that. 054-888-8995. I've got about 5 minutes more or six to spend on this matter. Then I can wrap up here and conclude on this court case today. Because the number of people we're getting responses from determines where the verdict goes. So please pay attention to that. 054-888-8995. 054-888-8995. Let's hear from this voice note.
2: Raisa Santua, me patrol world.
0: Okay.
2: Areas is obini with the assembly. Na until Huasia and farm running show and some. And into Nayawa and running for my mo. And into Wakoto light. That element me Huasia Bawa Babia. Medica and Fakomra and running for no mountain as a no soon car. So far no spiritual near the energy.
0: Message here says, hi Elvis, good afternoon. Even the spiritual will not work because the people in the spirit also see that the guy is innocent. So she should forget about the spiritual bit and rather go straight and deal with ECG. She won't have it easy, but if it will not waste her time, she can go ahead. But if it will waste her time going back and forth with ECG, then she should just forget about it and move on. That's a message from Belinda. Hey, yeah. 054-888-8995. 054-888-8995.
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054-888-995. All right, good afternoon to the team. My name is Safa. Please, the lady should move on, say a prayer, and move on. Leave it in the hands of God.

God, karma will always come back and bite everybody that does anything. Big shout out to Safar. Thank you very much for sending a message to us. 059-415-7777. So I'm going to invite my production assistant, Carla. She's going to come through and share the verdict with me. The percentage of people say it doesn't matter, she should move on, and it's her own fault. And then the other things people are saying as well. So let's have Carla. Carla, get in your studio. Let's see. Zero five four eight eight eight eight.

0: Elvis, good afternoon. Let the lady be, let a man be. The lady should just move on. That's a message from Beverly. Hello, good afternoon.
1: Hello.
0: Yes, good afternoon. Hello, can you hear me, please?
1: Hello?
0: Yes, I can hear you. Can you hear me?
1: Yeah, I can hear you.
0: All right, please. My name is Elvis. What's your name, please?
1: Yeah, I want to contribute to that.
0: All right, let's hear you.
1: Actually, it's not the mistake of the guy.
0: Okay.
1: The lady should rather go to UCG to negotiate the dossi from the guy's account into her account.
0: Okay.
1: But I would advise UCG also not to deduct from the guy's account in order to disturb him by way of punishing him. Otherwise, the guy would rather take
0: the matter to court.
1: And the lady to court.
0: Okay.
1: So the lady should rather consult UCG for direction.
0: Okay. But let me find out if you have more information. Let me find out from you.
1: Thank you.
0: Hold on, please. Are you there?
1: Yeah.
0: Okay. I want to find out from you. Has there been a possibility, a situation where something of this happened and ECG was able to rectify it? Has it happened before? I'm asking if this has happened before, where ECG decides to rectify the matter and go into the accounts to, you know, how is this possible? Is it something that has happened before?
1: Actually, you know, looking at the whole thing, the lady made a mistake.
0: Yeah.
1: By transferring it to somebody else's account. Mm-hmm. This time around, it's not somebody, it's not the boss, it's somebody. Somebody else's account. It could be my account or yours.
0: Mm-hmm.
1: Now, there's a need for reversal. She can't go to the man. She should rather go to UCG and explain to them.
0: Okay.
1: If they also confirm that really that has been done, then it will be taken from his account into hers. But the attention should be that the deduction should be a punishment by way of deducting or to negate, you know, the guy's account so that he will be in darkness.
0: Okay.
1: And then it will look like maybe he's being punished for, you know, that mistake by the girl.
0: Okay.
1: Otherwise, the guy would rather take, you know, ECG to court.
0: Right.
1: So the best, you know, step for the lady to take is to negotiate with the ECG father, you know.
0: Okay.
1: They start her out.
0: All right.
1: Thank
0: you very much for calling me. All right. So I guess we're closing it. We're just drawing a curtain here, closing the chapter on this matter. Carla, you're here.
2: Yes, please.
0: Yes. Initially, I asked you what your view was. What did you say again?
2: I would take him to the police. I'm not going to spare him.
0: Because, I see.
2: Yes.
0: Okay.
2: Because why would you refuse to send my money back to me?
0: No, but the responses are saying that the man was in his own lane and you transferred credit onto the meter.
2: But she didn't do it intentionally. So that was why
0: by mistake.
2: She apologized.
0: Yeah.
2: And then asked him to either send the money back to him or
0: buy credit.
2: Their credit, and then you are saying no, you don't care.
0: But what if the guy doesn't have such an amount?
2: Oh, so you should just say you don't have the money, but then you shouldn't come out
0: and say God is punishing you.
2: God is punishing
0: you. So that's what you're not happy about.
2: Yes, but he has to pay because
0: he has to pay.
2: Yes, because if the lady takes any action.
0: Okay, you're actually not here to share your opinion like that.
2: Sorry.
0: It's okay. Hearing you is okay. I've heard you. Reason I wanted you here is we want to draw a conclusion and also learn from this that maybe the first lesson is when you and someone separates or you break up. Is this a lesson to say you are now going to delete everything, like the person's number, delete so that you are free from this kind of problem? Is that something you're learning from this?
2: Oh yes, I'll not delete his number, but then in the when it comes to the meter issue, I'll take him off.
0: Okay,
2: the app.
0: Let me take this call. Hello, good afternoon.
3: Hello.
0: Yes,
3: good afternoon.
0: Yes, sir.
3: Yeah, I'm back once again.
0: All right, let's hear you.
3: Okay, with this issue. This issue has happened in a place before. That one, it goes with a this kind of MTN loan something.
0: Okay.
3: Somebody owned the company and somebody was and that person needs to pay.
0: Uh-huh.
3: So, and then a certain person also will have to send money to one particular person. When the person mistakenly send it to the one who owns MTN
0: quick loan,
3: and the money is used for payment.
0: Okay.
3: Before the guy realizes that, hey, I've sent my please, will you refund it to me, please? And the person, no, I didn't even I owe a company, and you send that money to that company, so it's not my fault.
0: Uh-huh.
3: So this one, you have to beg for the person to pay you gradually. Maybe the person may not even have the money you sent to his amount into his account,
0: right,
3: to by forcibly do a payment.
0: Okay.
3: So you at least negotiate with the person, then you'll be paying it gradually. Yeah.
0: Okay. Okay.
3: With this kind of this power issue, you have to talk to the guy, and then if you want to be paying it gradually.
0: Okay.
3: But if in other words the person don't want to, understand you very well, then you can go to ECD and they can reverse your disability. You know how they will do that things and get it back to you.
0: Okay.
3: All right.
0: Simple. Thank you very much for calling back. Okay, so the conclusion then is, from the larger respondents, the larger proportion of respondents are saying that leave the guy alone, as opposed to what you're saying. How do you feel about that?
2: They're not being fair.
0: They are not being fair. They should hold the guy. No, but listen, a lot of people say that the issue is not between the woman and the guy. The issue is rather between ECG and the woman. So she should report the case and see what they can do. If they can't do much about it, she should move on. That's the recommendation. That's what I'm getting from a larger proportion of the response we've gotten so far.
2: Hey, she can move on, but then with what the guy said.
0: Hey, revenge.
2: He didn't do well. Like, oh, we're bullied in the course, yeah. Yes, why would you say that? If you don't have the money, just so please, I don't have the money.
0: Mm.
2: Then she know that, oh, okay, fine, but in case you don't have the money, now what's that to a former lady?
0: I see.
2: Why would you do that? So,
0: Angry Ladies Association President Nuse. Why are you laughing? I must say you are angry. You're not happy with this matter.
2: No.
0: So, you and I were talking about removing your exes from certain things,
2: yes,
0: or removing yourself from certain access that they have. So, one of them includes Netflix as well. Okay, remove your ex from the Netflix account.
2: Me.
0: I'm just saying, generally.
2: General.
0: Yes, in general. Okay. You don't get ex. You see ex before. When your wife cry, we be ever your ex. Sister.
2: Mass.
0: Gina Ye.
2: I saw it in mass.
0: Find your ex.
2: Find it.
0: So remove yourself or remove your ex from your accounts, such as the Netflix account, subscriptions. Automatic subscriptions.
2: DSTV.
0: DSTV, stuff like that. So you remove them from the automatic subscriptions.
2: Yeah.
0: If not, you get into some of this matter. But if you and your ex are okay, please, we are not telling you to go ahead and do anything.
2: Hey.
0: If you are okay with your ex, you want to keep them on the payroll or the subscription roll where you keep paying for them, that's okay.
2: Who want to do that?
0: Who want to do that? Well, maybe your ex can do that for you. How about
2: okay,
0: that?
2: Yeah.
0: Sure, you can't. Bye-bye. Bye-bye. Oh, bye-bye. Oh. Have a nice time. Coming up is Entertainment News. Want to say thanks to you for interacting with us here and giving us your two cents and sharing your thoughts with us here. I am particularly delighted that you were able to share your thoughts with me. God bless you so much. We're back with the court session again on Tuesday. We do it on Tuesdays and Thursdays. And if you have any issue you want us to address here, get people to jump on it and maybe help with a certain idea, perspective, or an opinion somehow, send that story to us here on a WhatsApp number 059-415-7777. Or you can find me on Instagram, Facebook, and X at Elvis Crystal. And you can drop me that message so we can treat that matter for you on Tuesdays and Thursdays, 3:30 to 4:15.

So when I get back, we're playing some of the biggest sounds from Ghana across Africa as well. Entertainment news is on as well here on the 995 Rush Hour. Asase Radio, I am Elvis. Don't go anywhere. Stay with me.

0: So don't on shokia. We don't want why. And I sell on you say what? They don't say what's a shocky.
1: Hey,
0: boy.
1: You know, right?
0: And also, shock is electricity. Mm. And shocky, I am pet.
1: Kicking.
0: And also, kiku kakra. Yes, I am call you a cry, I am pet. Fa and febida. Although I am shocking, and febida, I also shock you in your sleep. Now, surround the power, say, hey, baby, good morning. Yeah, I miss you, honey.
1: I miss you, honey.
0: Yeah, honey. Hello, darling. Yeah, that's the way to go, man. Entertainment news is on. And my brother Selom is here. We're going to get right into it here on the 995 Rush Hour Sassy Radio. I know that there's Sarkodie in the news, yeah?
1: Yeah.
0: And some Dope Nation as well.
1: Dope Nation.
0: All right, we're getting to it right now. Sassy Radio, Selom is on. Let's go.
1: So the Ghanaian rapper Sarkodie has spoken out against the renewed wave of xenophobic violence in South Africa following reports that Ghanaian national was shot dead amid escalating attacks targeting foreign national. He took to his social media to express his disappointment over the situation, describing South Africa as one of his favorite countries while calling for stronger public condemnation of the attacks. So he wrote, disappointed in one of my favorite places in the world, SA. I know not everyone out there is involved in this, but this is insane and makes no sense. He also appealed to South Africans to take a more vocal stance against xenophobic violence, warning that the situation was becoming increasingly alarming. So that is what Sarkodie has been saying about the death of one Ghanaian.
0: The death of the guy.
1: Yeah.
0: Now, yeah. I think that I side with Sarkodie on this because for me, as someone who also has got some friends in South Africa, saying Charles got to Pelo. Pokello, shouts to Pokello, and also saying shouts going out to Zania as well. I mean, we are constantly in touch, and there's a section of this public that's not concerned about this matter at all. They are not; they are no way connected to what's going on.
1: Yeah,
0: and I have very fond memories of South Africa, especially having spent time in Pretoria, spent time in Joburg as well. So I have strong fond memories of South Africa, but somehow this thing going on is strongly trying to you know work against that memory for me. Especially with this particular situation, because this store owner was basically in his store. And it's devastating to see this happening. And I think that a lot of people in Ghana are just quiet on this.
1: Yeah.
0: As opposed to when they had the exodus of people having to leave South Africa, where obviously people were flogged and beaten. Mm. But this is direct assault. And no one is making noise about this. And just like you said, this is very disheartening because it's one of the strongest countries in Africa that a lot of Africans, you know, admire. Even if they've not been there before, you sort of admire them, you know. And it's just marring everything.
1: Very, very disappointing. So up next, the Ghanaian music duo Dope Nation has announced plans to make cash donations to victims of the devastating floods that struck parts of Accra on Monday, drawing from the proceeds of their ongoing Europe tour. The twin brothers made this announcement via their social media page on Wednesday, July 1st, 2026, saying they would be giving 1,000 Ghana cedis each to a number of affected families as a gesture of solidarity in the wake of the disaster, which claimed lives and destroyed homes and property across several parts of the capital. While acknowledging the limitations of the gesture, the duo said they felt compelled to act that way. The announcement has been widely praised online, with fans and fellow creative commending Dope Nation for channeling their earnings towards supporting flood hint communities at a time when many Ghanaians are calling on both government and private individuals to step up in the face of the recurring disaster. And I think that is a very tactical approach they are using also.
0: Why do you say it's tactical?
1: Well, I mean, as people always say that creatives should also engage in, social
0: responsibilities
1: and all that. And I feel like they are just on top of their games, knowing, reading the room and knowing what to do at what particular time to also help their craft and all that. So,
0: right.
1: Yeah.
0: I mean, it's in times of crisis that we should at best show our humanity instead of trying to be to lean on popularity, you should lean more on humanity. And also, it's the time for you to feel, have a fellow feeling, okay? And just know that if it can happen to anybody, it can happen to you. And so, when I go back on the radio on Tuesday, I mean, Monday was very bad for everybody. I couldn't make it through to get here. So when I go back on the radio on Tuesday, I mentioned that it's not the fact that this area is water flood prone. Okay. So you reserve everything and say, a half one, Omuna, they are facing the issue. Mm-hmm. That's not the conversation we're having. Mm. Because you've seen people who drive the best cars got stuck in this.
1: Yeah.
0: People driving in certain areas that they don't reside in going through the same issue. And other people have to face a lot of serious ordeal trying to move from one location to the other. So it's not about the fact that you live in this area and say, well, yeah, more problem. No. It's generous everywhere. Yeah. So because water is no respecter of blockage. It will find its level, find its way. And so when you find its way anywhere, and you think you live in East Legon Hill somewhere, you live in Cantonment, Chile, but maybe you're driving through some area and that's you there.
1: Yeah.
0: So we have to galvanize effort, put ourselves together in small, you know, pockets of this country and solve this matter together, where it starts from attitudinal change. The question I asked on Tuesday was, if you have a plastic bottle, you've drunk from this bottle, or you've disposed of the bottle, where do you think the bottle is going to? Where is
1: the
0: it
1: gutter.
0: Going? Maybe you think it's going to a landfill.
1: Yeah.
0: But even that, I mentioned a few weeks back, we discussed here that Ghana is running, especially Accra, is running out of landfill for its waste. Even before the floods.
1: Mm.
0: So naturally, you've seen the exodus of debris.
1: Yeah.
0: On the collie. You saw how it moved.
1: Yeah.
0: It's as though they all had, the baller had a mind of their own. They are connected. This is their colleague. Join us. We're going somewhere. That's what I mean. There's an exodus of debris. Mm. So you don't know what might happen to you. So everyone needs to find a way to express some humanity and be kind and compassionate.
1: Mm. So the family of the late Ghanaian actress and entrepreneur Bevlin Afaglu has announced a change of venue for her funeral service ahead of her final farewell. The funeral, which was initially scheduled to be held in the Lashibi Funeral Home, will now take place at the forecourt of the State House on Saturday, August 8, 2026, 7 a.m. Following the funeral announcement, the burial will be held in private. A Thanksgiving service is also scheduled for Sunday, August 9, 2026, at Action Chapel International, beginning at 9 a.m. Her family has invited relatives, friends, colleagues, and well-wishers to join them in celebrating her life and paying their last respect. May her soul continue to rest in peace. There you have it for Entertainment News.
0: All right. Thank you very much for these updates. And I think that for the industry as a whole, this situation has touched a lot of people. And so you want to note the date down. I think it's open to the public, isn't it?
1: Yeah.
0: Yeah. So Saturday, the 8th of August, just come show some love and you can also leave in peace. Thanks so much, Selam, for coming up with these updates.
1: Yeah. Welcome, my brother.
0: Twenty-three more minutes to hit the hour of 5, and coming up in that hour, we should be having the sports bulletin. I'm just here to just link two parts of what's going on between this time and 5 p.m. The news comes on at 5. But if you're looking forward to upgrading your future, where your future is the most valuable thing that you have in your hands right now, in your heart, in your mind, and also at the focal point that you want to work towards, the dream degree is now closer than ever. You want to be able to call Salt University, link up with Salt University, and be able to join them as you are working towards your future, because you can actually get the PhD program done in leadership and management, international relations and diplomacy, all completed in just 3 years. 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Mind you, admissions are open for October 2026, all right? So don't miss out on that. Be quick about it and change the future that you want. You can actually work on the future, and the future can absolutely work for you as well. Asase 99.5, shall we jump into some big banger from back in the day? Hey!

out soon. Got to go, man. I have to go and squat town or crash. Back at it again tomorrow, 2 p.m. Hey, let me say shouts going out to Fritz Delanyo Magashi. Where were you when this song came out? Live on our Saturday radio. I am Elvis Crystal. I'm back tomorrow at 2 p.m. Can I make another one? Can I make another one drop? That's right. Coming up is the big bulletin. Only on Asase Radio 99.5. Saint Charles going to Kala. Big shout going to Selom and the folks in the MCR. Obrafo is taking us home. I am Elvis. I am absolutely out. Have a great time.

It's 5 p.m. Hello and warm welcome to the Big Bulletin, broadcasting to you live from the Kwekusechi Yado studio in Accra with me, Freight Delanyo Amegashi. Here's what's coming up.

0: Leading the pack tonight, life is slowly returning to parts of Tema devastated by the June 29 floods. Families are clearing away the wreckage, salvaging what they can, and beginning the difficult task of rebuilding homes, businesses, and hope after the floodwaters swept through their communities. We're live in Tema with the latest on the resilience of residents, the challenges they still face, and how a community is fighting to reclaim what the floods washed away. Stay with us. As the flood victims begin rebuilding their lives, questions are also growing over whether some of the devastation could have been prevented. The Ghana Institute of Architects says flood-prone areas such as Chado should never have been developed.
1: A lot of these floods. Also, there are places where we should not build at all, no matter who owns the land. I mean, look, if you look at the areas around Chado that flooded, they were, if you look at the Google Maps 22, 24 years ago, realize that all those areas were floodplain. Everybody knew.

unpack the court's reasoning, what the judgment says, and what this means for Ghana's judiciary. Stay with us. And as that happens, the Accra High Court approved the extradition request of Frederick Kumi, popularly known as Abu Treka, to the United States, where he is supposed to stand trial over an alleged romantic fraud scheme set to involve approximately $8 million. We've got details of these stories and many more coming up on the program tonight. If you can stay with me.

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2: Warm welcome to the program, everyone. I'm Freight Delanyo Megashi in Accra. Tonight, we begin with our extensive coverage of the June 29 floods. And we put the spotlight in Tema, where nearly a week after the floods tore through parts of the community, the floodwaters may have receded. But for many families tonight, the struggle is also beginning. Across the hardest-hit communities, residents are clearing debris, salvaging what they can and trying to rebuild their homes and businesses and livelihoods washed away by the disaster. Our reporter James Posu is in Tema tonight with the latest on the recovery efforts and the resilience of residents determined to reclaim their lives. James, many thanks for your time. You have been on the ground since Monday in some of these affected communities in Tema. Today, we're learning that the residents are beginning to rebuild their lives and their businesses. Where exactly are you in Tema, and what's the latest on the ground?
3: First, I'm talking about Tema New Town, where we do know some properties were heavily affected by the floods, as well as residents were badly also affected. We do also know that we recorded two deaths from this area, the Tema New Town enclave. But my visit to the place, I've realized that some residents over the days be trying hard to put together their pieces. There is a bit of a recovery pray for them. They are trying to put together their structures again. Some wooden structures that were destroyed by the flood, I realize they have called carpenters to site to put together their piece, because their complaint is that nobody has, as we speak, been engaging them and to also get them a place to lay their heads, as we speak. Although the Metropolitan Chief Executive, Monaco Bright, visited the place yesterday to test some of the affected areas and to also empathize with them, but there's not any conversation of a relief terms or a support for them as we speak. It's left with the residents to gather where they can lay their head. So, and that was one of the places visited, as well as the community 18, where we saw in the video that three Dreamer Cafe, the house was also badly affected. The wall was broken by the flood, and we saw the items, some toiletries, some milk, chocolate, and other stuff on the stream that people were taking advantage to get.

0: few home. Yesterday, as well, the MP for the area, Lawyer Jinsenu, sent a delegation to the management of the company to also have some bit of information from the company, extent of damage to the company, and also the health safety of the goods that were displaced and the people took advantage of. And so in the region, these are some of the informations. Of course, the sand we have experienced today appear to be in a good note of the residents. They are even praying that in the days we experience a similar sunshine, so they are able to continue with how to sustain their livelihood.
1: Right. James, the Ghana Meteorological Agency has also predicted or forecast some rains in the coming days. What are some of the affected residents making of this news? Are they taking any precautionary measures like desilting their drains and ensuring that when the rains come again this time around, they wouldn't, you know, be affected as much?
0: Right. So, in fact, it's one of the news also heavily been discussed here. This issue of GMET coming out with, in fact, there was even one that they indicated that tomorrow, Friday, there will be a heavy rain, heavier than what we experienced a few days ago. It's a kind of a mixed feeling, some mixed reaction. So some are saying they have no else to go, they have no else to live, any place to local authorities are not also discussing any alternative plans for them. The traditional council, of course, also worked along the line to also assess some of the areas, but as we speak, they are a little bit undecided as to where to go.
1: Right.
0: One of the complaints they are having, is allegation they are raising, has to do with a wall erected by one of oil companies, Central Oil Refinery. And they are alleging that the wall has contributed to the recent flooding. But these are all allegations that we cannot verify if indeed it is the cause of the flood in their area. But are not perturbed to give us warnings that in the coming days we are going to have heavier rains. What they are only calling on the authorities is to get them some relief and even a place to
1: stay. Right.
0: But for now, they are still trying to put together some of their structures that were destroyed by the flood.
1: When the devastation happened, we saw images of the mayor of Tema visit some of the affected residents and their homes and what have you. You say that the residents tell you that they need temporary shelters. What exactly has the mayor and other authorities in Tema been telling the affected residents in terms of relief? Do we know that members or some of the residents who've lost, say, mattresses and other, you know, essentials they might be needing have been provided by the authorities, particularly the mayor?
0: Right. So from the camp of the mayor, like he said, three things is what the mayor has put across. She's been very emphatic on these things. Yes, I empathize with you. She has, in fact, sympathize with the affected victims, but she was quick to put the blame on them that anytime the assembly wants to embark on demolition, they come out to kick against it, they come out to complain, and they do things to create public sympathy. But of course, the flat knows that nobody. So in the coming days, she was emphatic, she was clear on this, that in the coming days that the municipal assembly will be drawing programs to go at them, and there will be a serious demolition exercise on the waterways. Structures that have been erected on the waterways, they are not going to be spared. But relief terms for getting a place for the affected or the displaced victims. She has been very silent on that. What she has been very categorical on is the fact that they are going to crack down heavily on the structures that have been erected on pathways, and that she is very certain on that in coming days, they should be rest assured that that will happen. And it also go to also support what the president that in the coming days, the coming weeks, something like this will happen.
1: And James, you reported about a month ago where the Tema Metropolis or the authorities there embarked on a demolition exercise, and we know that some of the flats that were affected was the Kaiser flats. There was some opposition that was faced by the task force in that demolition. In hindsight, given the volumes of rain that was recorded and some part of the, you know, the flat area were also affected by the floods, what do the people make of that? Do they see it as a blessing in disguise, the demolition exercise?
0: Well, for the Kaiser flat area, it you know, of the narratives, one of the conversations has been that this is a problem. And so this is just something that is just like a flash in the pan. In the coming days, when we don't have rains again, in the coming months, when we do not have rains again, definitely we are going to be okay. They are very defensive about their properties. They don't want any demolition. They are rather calling for expansion of the drainage systems. They are calling for a proper waste management system so that things that took the gutters and prevent the water from going to its base. And these things are rather addressed instead of embarking on a demolition site to get off their properties. So for the Kaiser Flat area to the Chemu Lagoon enclave, those living there, in our conversations with them, they are not in support of any demolition exercise at all. What they are calling for is the expansion of the drainage systems, then the proper sanitation management, so that issues like the floods can be addressed.
1: Okay, so we know that the residents are rebuilding tonight. And again, you said that there are no shelters that can hold them. Do we also know that they are moving to higher grounds? Because it was one of the warnings that Ghana Met gave that, look, if you're living in low-lying areas, you should be moving to higher ground, especially because more rains are predicted in the coming days. Do we know that residents, besides, you know, salvaging some of the items that were devastated in the flood, are also moving to higher grounds for their own safety?
0: Yes, so that is one thing we can also not run away from. Some of the residents who have relatives elsewhere, yes, so some of them are moving gradually to their relatives to live with, and in the meantime, what also scared of is the fact that when they go and not more officials or authorities from the Metropolitan Assembly comes to take data affected victims, the fact that they may not be available to be recognized for any form of support or any form of relief items. So some are divided to move away to live with relatives who are a bit safe wherever they are. And we've been trying to engage some of them, but it is the reason why they want clear roadmap from the municipal assembly, that the Metropolitan Assembly, that they are able to know exactly what the next line of action will be. Because as we speak, all that has been happening has been unofficial visits by the Metropolitan Chief Executive, a delegation sent by the MP for Tema West to also tour some parts of the areas, as well as the MP for Tema East, Honorable Ashai Odamte, also some parts, and it has been a pocket of visit unofficial, and it has not come with a clear line of action that this has been released, has been budgeted for you, this has been procured. So this is it. So some are in a hurry to leave because of the GMET warning.
1: Right.
0: Some are also forced to stay so that they are not surprised with any last minute visit by the high authority. So we are still on the ground and we are monitoring development rates.
1: Right, James, many thanks for your time, and do take very good care of yourself while you follow up reports on the ground for us. And that is James, our reporter in Tema, following up with the devastation caused by the 29 floods in June last, this past Monday when the floods happened. We stay a little longer on the floods. We'll soon be going to Teshi, which is about 10 minutes drive away from our office here, to bring you the very latest. The assembly member for that area has also been on the ground trying to step up efforts in helping residents reclaim what has been left off after the devastation caused by the floods. And we'll find out from him exactly how the residents in Teshi, Chado, and its adjoining communities are preparing, especially because the Ghana Meteorological Agency is predicting more rains in the coming days. Our preparedness is key. What are they doing at the moment besides salvaging their items that have been destroyed by the floods? Once we have him on the line, we'll have that conversation with you. But you're still listening to the Big Bulletin here on Asansi Radio 99.5 in Accra with me, Freights Dalanya Megashi. You can also go to Facebook and search for us, Asansi Radio 99.5, and let us know your thoughts on the stories that are coming your way tonight. Have you been devastated by the floods? Have you been affected? Where exactly? What is the scale of destruction? Let us know. Go to Facebook and leave your thoughts there. We'll share with the rest of the world. And it's also a very important lesson that, we need to take seriously, and especially a very important announcement by Ghana Met that there are more rains that are coming, particularly tonight and tomorrow. It's very important that we need to prepare, because when you're prepared, then you're well positioned to face what is supposed to come. If you've got to desilt your drains, and because there was a huge dump of sand in many drains, especially in Teshi, Chado, and its environment, it's very important that indeed you are able to prepare adequately, that in the coming days, even if we record more volumes of rain, you'll be on the safer side. And you also have to move to a higher ground if you are living in a low-lying area. I mean, these are advice that have been given by experts within the geographic ecosystem. So take the precautions, very importantly. It's better to be late than the late. We need lives that need to be saved. Well, you're still listening to the Big Bulletin with me, Freight Dalanya Megashi. We'll take a quick breather. When we return, we'll take you to Teshi. It's one of the areas that have been devastated by the floods. We are talking about Chado, Bush Road, Tebibiano, and what have you. We'll bring you the latest from that area as well, right after the breather.
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1: Warm welcome back to the program. This is still the Big Bulletin with me, Freight Dalanyo Megashi. Let's go to Teshi now. I was telling you that we're built to speak to Honorable Assembly Member for Okeseko Electoral Area in the Lejikuku Municipal Assembly, the Honorable Member, Saint Kabu. Honorable, many thanks for your time tonight. What is the latest on the ground? You have been on the ground since Monday, seeing to the devastation that have been caused by the floods. So what can you tell us tonight in terms of preparedness, even as the Ghana Met predicts more rain? Hello, can you hear me? Hello, Mr. Kabu, can you hear me? Well, we're trying to raise Mr. Kabu back on the line. He's the Assembly Member for the Okeseko Electoral Area, which can be located in the Lejikuku Municipal Assembly. He has been on the ground since the devastation last Monday and bringing us the very latest in terms of the preparedness by the residents, even as we're set to have more rains this evening and the coming days. Once we have them on the line, we'll bring you that conversation. But it's very important to heed to the advice of the Ghana Mets that there are more rains to come, and if there are any precautions you need to take, you need to take them as soon as possible. If you have to move to a higher ground, you have to be doing that now. Life is more important than the properties you have amassed for yourself. I went through areas like Chado today and yesterday to see firsthand exactly what had happened. And the action there at the moment is you have residents who have been affected by the floods, trying to salvage some of the items, most of which has been completely destroyed. But there are more rains that are supposed to come. If you have family members, of course, you'll have family members that you have to go and live with. In the meantime, when the rains, when the rains recede before you come back to your homes, that would be better. The only action you see is the people trying to, gather what has been left after the devastation. And there is no clear indication that they want to move. Many tell me that, look, these are properties that we've invested huge sums of money into, but there's no property bigger than a life, which is why these precautionary measures need to be heeded to and be taken seriously, even as more rains are expected to come in. You're still listening to The Big Bulletin with me, Freight Dalanyo Megashi. Would soon go to Teshi and bring you the very latest, because it's one of the areas that has been, heavily devastated by the floods, and bring you the very latest in terms of the preparedness, even as we are set to record more rains. Let's take a quick breather. We'll be back in its heart.
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1: Warm welcome back. This is still the Big Bulletin with me, Fred Dalanyomegashi. Now, while residents focus on rebuilding, experts say the conversation must also tend to preventing the next disaster. The Ghana Institute of Architects President Tony Asari argues that some of the West hit areas, including Chado, known for flood-prone zones, should never have been developed. Well, he spoke early on the Asase Breakfast Show.
4: Yesterday it was 22. Today we are looking at 56. It is our prayer that we will the numbers will not increase, and then we will pay attention to our environment. This whole issue of around this time, May, June, we've entered July, where every year we come up to come and discuss the.
1: Well, we'll bring you that conversation with the president of the Ghana Institute of Architects, Tony Asari. But let's go over to the phone now and bring in the assembly member that I was talking to you about, Saint Kabu. Honorable, many thanks for your time tonight here on the program. What's the latest regarding the preparation in the Teshi and its adjoining communities, even as the Ghana Met predicts more rains tonight and the coming days? Hello, can you hear me?
5: I'm not too clear, but...
1: Can you hear me?
5: Yeah, I can hear you.
1: Fantastic. I want to find out what's the latest on the ground. GMET tells us tonight and the coming days that we're set to record more rains. And I know that your area was west hit by the devastation. So what exactly are you doing? What are the residents doing in preparation for more rains?
5: Yeah, as it stands now, the grounds are very wet. The people are still counting their losses. And also, people have left their homes to perch with friends, families, and the other people outside the area. So currently what we are trying to do as an assembly is to get an open space or a church or somewhere where we could house some of the people who are still left in the area that was affected by the rain. So currently, people are still working around cleaning and doing a whole lot. And we are also with them throughout the time. We have provided skip bins for them to be able to remove, dispose their waste, because if you don't give them any opportunity or any way to dispose their waste or poor things, they will still find their way into the drain and choke the drain. We tried opening up all the drains around with machines. When you normally lock are close to the river, so normally it breaks and then it goes to block the opening or the entrance of the culvert. So anytime it rains and then it comes along with some refuse, it just blocks it completely, and then the water builds back and then splits into the community, forcing the flood.
1: Right.
5: So we tried to open up all the drains, remove all the debris or the trees that has blocked the entrance or the openings of the system. So at least we have done what we could, but what we are doing now is to announce and then sensitize people about more rain to come. And then the places that were affected are not safe for people to still be there. So that is what they are doing currently.
1: Right. Honorable, I went through the communities that have been affected by the floods. And the first, this is my first-hand account that there's a heap of refuse as a result of the devastation. However, there are no dustbins, and we're, you know, bracing up for more rains. Why are we not having dustbins to collect the heap of refuse? And because it's natural that when the rains come, they might get back into the drains and more flooding. What's the difficulty in getting more dustbins or trash cans for residents to, clear up the area of filth?
5: Yes. I'm finding it very difficult to hear you, but if what I...
1: Can you hear me now?
5: Yeah, I can hear you.
1: What's the difficulty in getting trash cans or dustbins for residents who have been affected by the floods? Because when you drive through the community, you realize that there are a heap of refuse, and we are bracing ourselves up for more rains, and it's just safe to say
5: ideally the plan of bringing the tip bin or the trash can, the bigger ones, to the community was not to collect individual or domestic garbage or refuse or waste, but we were bringing this skip track to remove all the debris that has choked the gutter. But we realized that people within the community needed a way to dispose their refuse.
1: Right.
5: But as it stands now, it is raining, the grounds are not good, and then the waste contractors or the waste management organizations are not coming around. So people have heaps of rubbish in their houses. And that is some of the reason why when it floods, it is not the people who pour them into the drain, but it will just carry it at the deposit into the drain, and it will end up at the entrance or the opening of the drain. So the idea was to just bring it to take off those garbage, but the concern from the area is they needed things to dispose of their refuse in the house. So because of that, we have brought in more of the tip bins into the community, and then we are lifting them so quickly so that at least we can keep the whole place clean, so that at least when it rains, at least the water can flow freely. That is not a great problem.
1: What's the solution at the moment for residents living in Chado who have been worst hit by the floods? Because you drive through that community and all they are doing is salvaging their items that have been destroyed in the floods. Honorable, what's the immediate... sincere apologies for that. I want to know the immediate solution for residents in Chado whose homes have been destroyed by the floods.
5: Immediate solution.
1: Yes.
5: Currently, we know the main problem is the main gutter, or the main collection point, which is the Fishy Lagoon, is filled with silt. We can't currently go in and start working. So we are trying to...
1: Why?
5: There are some banks that have been broken as a result of the water building back. So we tried putting some sand back to where the water passed into the community. So at least we can guide the water through into the Fishy Lagoon. So from Tuesday, Wednesday, Thursday, we have just not rested. We are doing everything possible to minimize the impact of the flood if it comes again.
1: Honorable, would you say that Teshi and its environ are prepared if we should recall similar volumes of rain?
5: Please come again.
1: Would you say that the community is prepared for another phase?
5: Oh, definitely. If the rains come, definitely the places will be affected again. Yes. So what we are doing now is trying to get support from all the organizations, some stakeholders, and then the NGOs to be able to provide for the people if we actually get a place to camp them. Once we camp them, we have to make sure that at least their feeding, water, and all that is assured. So we are trying, we are still working around the clock. Today, we had people coming from UNICEF. They came around, they've done the assessment, they found one or two things. We had a team also from the Vice President's office. They've also come to do assessment. So we are hoping that as soon as possible, once we camp them at the safe haven, definitely we'll be able to provide for them whilst the rain, we are praying that the rain starts.
1: Right.
5: So that is actually what we are doing.
1: But do we have any temporary shelters for persons who have been completely displaced by the rain?
5: Yes, currently we have not done that as an assembly or government. But some NGOs have been able to provide some form of shelter for some of them. Others are also living with family and friends. So we currently don't have any form of shelter for them in terms of assembly. But we are working around that. We just don't want to start saying that we will not escalate or create more problems. So we are doing everything possible to get it right.
1: Right. The president has also directed a release of 300 million Ghana cedis for mitigation and relief. Have you had a share? Because you tell me that you have to do some work at the Kpeshi. What's the latest on that?
5: Yes, we have heard the president giving some money for some of these problems, but I'm not sure it is to cater for temporary use. But what we are hoping this money will be used for is to rather solve the problem partly. That is dredging the Kpeshi Lagoon. That is the most important thing that everybody in the community is complaining about. So as it stands now, we have not received any amount or any money from anywhere. But what we are hoping to be done with the money is to dredge the major collection points like the Kpeshi Lagoon, the Sango Lagoon, and then all the lagoons, Sakumonon Lagoon. So at least once it's dredged well, definitely it can collect a lot of water. And then at least the impact, even if there's a flood, we believe that the impact will be less.
1: Honorable Kabu, many thanks for your time, and we wish you all the best while you continue to remain on the ground.
5: And then we'll pray that at least you continue to create the awareness for people to come to our aid. A lot of people who have been displaced, they don't have clothes to wear, they don't have anything. Like, they can't even cook because their utensils, everything has just been carried away. So our doors are open, and we are praying and hoping that people will come to our aid so we could support and put smile on the faces of those who have been affected.
1: How many people have been affected so far?
5: He said, how many
1: people have been affected so far?
5: Over 5,000 people have been affected. Yes. So the numbers are huge, and especially there are children who have also been displaced, and they from Monday, Tuesday, Wednesday, they've not been able to go to school, and it's also a challenge. So people need to come to our aid to help us make sure that we can put smiles on the faces of people who are affected. And we also pray or ask for counseling, because most of these things, some people, this is the first time it's happening to them, and they are traumatized. You even ask them questions and they don't even know what they are saying, and they are just not themselves. So if there are psychologists, people around who could do counseling, who could, bring them back to life, at least we'll be very grateful. Because most of the impact here too is psychosocial or psychological issues. So we need counselors as well to be able to talk to these people and then revive them.
1: Right. Honorable Kabu, many thanks for your time, and
5: you so
1: we
5: much.
1: Wish you all the best in the relief and the recovery efforts that is currently underway in Teshi and other communities. Well, that was Honorable Saint Kabu. He's an assembly member for the Okeseko electoral area that can be located in the Lejikoko Municipal Assembly. You're still listening to The Big Bulletin with me, Fritz Dalanyo Megashi. Before we move away from the floods, there was a conversation that was held on the Asansi Breakfast Show earlier today with Echo SLV, where he spoke to the president of the Ghana Institute of Architects, Tony Asari, who argues that some of the worst hit areas, including Chado, are known flood-prone zones that should never have been developed. Let's take a listen to him.
4: Yesterday, it was 22. Today, we are looking at 56. It is our prayer that we will the numbers will not increase. And then we will pay attention to our environment. This whole issue of, around this time, May, June, we've entered July, where every year we come up to come and discuss the floods. And then soon after the floods are gone, we go back to our status quo and we don't do anything about it. Means that we are not going to come up with any serious solution very soon. The difficult words must be said. And there are so many aspects to the reasons why we have our environment flooding. I mean, the external ones that we cannot have control, climate, we can't do much about it. But we can, that one has to be dealt with from the global community level. However, there are decisions that we are taking as a people that is causing these floods, that I think it is time for us to sit and discuss properly. Whether it is engineering, sociocultural, it is, our own insensitivities when it comes to the way we dispose of waste and all of that. We have to have a way of discussing it, find a way of legislating the processes we want to put in place. And then also put money where our mouth is and make sure that we enforce all the regulations that we put in place. So I'll say this is my preliminary opening statement.
6: All right.
4: So if you look at the way our cities are developing, the decisions to develop our land and our settlements actually, if you look at what really is happening, doesn't really start with the various planning units. The responsibility of planning rests with the MMDAs. The MMDAs are supposed to have planners, architects, engineers to carry out the role of urban planning. However, the majority of our land belongs to our chiefs and individuals. About 5% of our land belongs to the state. So if a chief decides, or maybe a family decides that they have a parcel of land and they decide that they want to plant the area and sell it, it is supposed to be consistent with what the planning scheme for the area is. So the law, if you look at the Land Use and Special Planning Act, there is a portion of the act that concerns development of townships where the chief or the landowner is supposed to submit the layout to the assembly for conference before they go ahead to start with implementation. And some of these things are not done. I mean, I'm yet to see any chief who would walk to the assembly to go and tell them that, well, this is the way I want to do my area. But this is what I want to do in my area. But they just engage their surveyors. Their surveyors will allot their land. And then after that, they will sell the plot. Then soon, when the people start developing their individual properties, then we'll say that, oh, the roads do not have drainage. Let's do roads. So most of the time, you realize that the planning that is supposed to come along with the infrastructure plan that's supposed to follow, which is supposed to come before the development starts, but it's the other way around. The only area in Ghana as far as I'm aware, apart from maybe some high income areas like Airport Hill and Ridge Manuel and all those places where they do their infrastructure before they sell their land, is maybe TDC. Apart from TDC, everywhere else in our country, we get the people moving in before infrastructure will follow. We will get the land sold before we go and look for water and then go and look for electricity. And then after that, when the people live there, then we'll start making all the noises about, you know, and politicize it, and then go and tell the government and MMDCs and MPs that the roads are bad and all of that. We can't continue like that for the next years to come. If we continue like that, it will certainly result in a lot of these floods. Then also, there are places where we should not build at all, no matter who owns the land. I mean, look, if you look at the areas around Chado that flooded, if you look at the Google Maps 22, 24 years ago, you realize that all those areas were floodplain. Everybody knew from that far back that those places were floodplain, including the areas that flooded around the Weta Dam. Everybody knows that the dam is always filled and those areas are not supposed to be inhabited. Somehow, somebody sold those lands and people moved in there. And every year around June, they move out of their house and then come back in September, October. We are not nomadic. Only birds move from one place when the weather changes and come back. You know, so this country can't move on like that. The whole system of recognizing that infrastructure, if you don't plan properly with nature, with slopes, with the ground conditions, with marshy areas and all of that, if you don't plan with it, nature will deal with you in a manner that is dealing with us. And I'm sorry to say, in fact, I've mentioned this and I've had a publication that I did in 2008 that the flooding is going to get worse. 18 years on, the flooding is getting worse. You don't need any magic. You don't need any special engineering skills or anything to be able to say that next year the flooding is going to get worse. Then there are other aspects of this conversation which we never have. Look, we have people who develop their plot or property in such a manner that they cover the whole plot with concrete. So it is either the whole building is sitting there, the rest of the land is used for concrete, for parking, and all of those things. If we continue building like that, where we do not find ways of accommodating greens on our land, areas where we can plant grass and flowers and plants, where when it rains, storm water will percolate into the soil, it will run off into our streets, run off into our drainage, and then it will flood areas where the volumes become too much. So it is urban planning, yes. It is engineering, yes. But the planning itself has to be done in an integrated manner where everybody is putting their heads together. Then the other issue has to do with the capacity of the MMDAs. We need to find out whether all these MMDAs have the capacity to be able to do proper master planning of our towns and our cities. I'm afraid, apart from the planners who are quite represented there, architects and engineers are very lowly represented at the assembly. And I always say that I want to stay with dealing with architects. In 2024, the Ghana Institute of Architects did a survey where we engaged almost all the regional capitals to deal with the MMDA, to look at the footprint of architects in the MMDA.
6: Okay.
4: Out of the 261 assemblies, only 10 of them have architects. I've been talking about this for the past 1 year.
6: Yeah.
4: We are trying to find avenues to discuss with the local government service to be able to find ways of having short-term engagement with the assemblies. For instance, whether we can have some recommendation of some architects to do short-term engagement with the assemblies, and then over the period, we can find ways of having architects who are properly trained to serve to work in the assembly.
6: How has been their response to this?
4: Well, it hasn't been too positive, but we are working on it. We hope that after what we have seen, their doors will be open for us to be able to commence the conversation. But you see, whenever these things happen, and everybody then gets up and talking about various solutions, it doesn't work like that. And these solutions take a lot of time. These solutions, and we know that this year in particular, there are places where they never flooded before. We have never had some flooding in some particular area. And this year, some people's houses are getting flooded for the first time in about 20 years. So what it simply means is that our stormwater collection rate has increased. Every building that is built in such a way that the whole place is paved and we are increasing stormwater collection, there must be a legislation to find a way of penalizing those particular buildings. If we don't do that, and we think that for some reason, if we pray about it, a solution will come. If we assume that somebody will work, and so some solution will come, it will never happen. I'm sorry. The bad news is that it's going to get worse from where I stand.
1: Right. So that was Tony Asare. He's the president for the Ghana Institute of Architects, weighing in on the fallout of the devastation caused by the June 29 floods. He spoke earlier on the Asase Breakfast Show to my colleague, Ekwe Sylvie. And yes, you've got to catch the Asase Breakfast Show every weekday at 5:45 a.m. Right, you're still listening to the Big Bulletin with me, Fritz Delanyamegashi. Away from the floods, there is some important news coming in, which was earlier today. The Accra High Court has dismissed an application filed by embattled Ghanaian businessman and socialite Frederick Kumi, popularly known as Abu Treka, in a major development in his ongoing extradition case. Now, according to reports, the court threw out Abu Treka's legal challenge seeking to halt his extradition to the United States, where he's wanted to face multiple fraud-related charges. The ruling clears a significant legal hurdle, paving the way for his eventual transfer to the U.S. once the remaining extradition procedures are completed. Abu Treka has consistently opposed efforts to extradite him, maintaining his innocence while challenging the legal process in Ghanaian court. The businessman was arrested on December 11, 2025, during a joint operation involving the United States Federal Bureau of Investigation, FBI, and the Ghanaian security agencies. According to the unsealed indictment released by the U.S. Department of Justice, Abu Treka is facing charges including conspiracy to commit wire fraud, conspiracy to commit money laundering, and specification as well. The U.S. authorities allege that he was part of international criminal syndicates that targeted elderly Americans through romance scam, convincing victims to send large sums of money under false pretenses. The Justice Department claims the syndicates defrauded numerous victims across the United States, with investigators linking the group to millions of dollars in alleged fraudulent proceeds. If extradited and subsequently convicted in the United States, Abu Treka would face a sentence up to 20 years behind the bars. The High Court's latest decision represents a major victory for prosecutors pursuing the extradition request and moves the high-profile case a step further to its next stage. The case has attracted widespread public attention in Ghana due to Abu Treka's prominence on social media and within business circles. And the lawyer for Abu Treka, Oliver Bakavuma, social media activist, made the confirmation of that High Court ruling earlier today on a social media platform, Facebook. You're still listening to the Big Bulletin with me, Fritz Delanyo Amegashi. We stay at the courts and bring you ruling by the Supreme Court that has quashed all the cases that have been brought against the former Chief Justice Gertrude Torkornoo. The reasons for that ruling has been given by the courts, and in subsequent days would unpack it for you. You're still listening to The Big Bulletin with me, Fred. We'll take a quick breather. When we return, I'll tell you what is happening exactly on the African continent.
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1: Warm welcome back. Let's take you to the African continent, and we begin from South Africa, where a diplomatic row has erupted between South Africa and Ghana over claims that a Ghanaian man was killed during anti-migrant protests, which South African officials have denied. Ghana's Foreign Affairs Ministry said it had received with profound shock reports that Bashiru Isaac, 40, had been shot dead on Tuesday in Cape Town. It said it had sent a formal protest note and filed a complaint with the police. Now, South Africa's Justice Minister responded by expressing concern that Ghanaian authorities continue to communicate false information about the South Africa regarding developments on irregular migration. The police say they had no record of the guy's murder. They say they were investigating the killing a day earlier of 35-year-old Ghanaian Kwabena Bwajin, allegedly an extortion-linked crime in a different Cape Town township. South African police said he lived in an area but worked in Inyanga, where the crime occurred. It said a post-mortem was being done in line with its protocols. Now, the police had earlier told the BBC that the suspect allegedly entered the barber shop where the deceased was working and demanded money from him before he was shot. The suspect fled the scene, and so far no arrests have been made. Referring to the statement by the Ghanaian authorities, the police said the earnest plea is to make the authorities in question to provide details of the deceased incident to the police in order for the matter to be probed further. South African Foreign Ministry officials told the BBC that claims linking the Ghanaian's death to anti-migrant protests were a fabricated tale. Tuesday was the official deadline set by the South African anti-migrant group for all undocumented foreigners to leave the country, with thousands marching across many cities. Ghana, Malawi and Nigeria are among the African countries that have been repatriating some of their citizens seeking to escape violence and intimidation in South Africa ahead of the deadline. Now, some 25,000 people have left so far. The police said Tuesday protests were largely peaceful. They say about 900 people were arrested, mostly for immigration-related offences and looting. That'll be it for the African news. Well, you're still listening to The Big Bulletin, and it's now time to go. But before we take leave of here, recap of our headlines.

Now, life is slowly returning to parts of Tema, Teshi and other adjoining communities that were devastated by the June 29 floods. Families are clearing away the wreckage, salvaging what they can, and beginning the difficult task of rebuilding their homes, businesses, and hope after the floodwaters swept through their communities. We brought you the latest from Tema and Teshi, even as the residents braced themselves up for more rains predicted by the Ghana Meteorological Agency. And then we also told you about the legal battle over the removal of the former Chief Justice Gertrude Torkornoo, reaching a decisive turning point where, in a unanimous decision earlier today, the Supreme Court dismissed all consolidated cases challenging her removal, bringing the domestic court fight to a close. That'll be it for the Big Bulletin. I'm Freight Delanyo Megashi. Many thanks for your company, as always. And as the rains come in, my heartfelt plea will be that you stay safe, move to higher grounds if you have to, and before you step out, make sure that you're checking the weather to ensure your own safety. We need all of you alive. And many thanks again for doing the listening. We are back tomorrow. Tomorrow actually is a holiday, so maybe a time for reflection of some sort.

99.5. Good evening, good evening, good evening, Ghana. You welcome to our special 2026 FIFA World Cup coverage. Here on Assassin 99.5. With 48 nations starting, the men are gradually being separated from the boys. After 3 rounds of matches in the group stage, this is round of 32. As the parents for round 16 begin to come together,

red cards, late winners. We've seen a lot already. But the team will go on until the 19th of July. And it's a journey we're prepared to walk with you here on Asase 99.5. The knockout stages continue. Another blockbuster encounter. As European heavyweight Spain lock on to Austria for a place in the round of 16. It's a winner takes all contest where one team keeps it toward round gold alive. And yet I would head home. So tonight, it is Spain and Austria. Stay with us. I should bring you expert analysis, key talking points, team news, tactical insights, and all the build up to this highly anticipated round of 32 clash. This is the 2026 FIFA World Cup. 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

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You know it's serious, we're getting closer, this isn't over. 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

Bassi right centre back, Laporte left centre back, and Marco Kreia left back. The midfield features a double pivot of Rodri and Pedri. Ahead of them, there's Lamine Yamal, Dani Olmo, and Alex Baena. Leading the line tonight for La Roja is Jorge Sadas, Mikel Oyarzabal.

4-2-3 system as well. Goalkeeper Schlaga is in post. Stefan Porsche right back. Kevin Dansu right centre back. David Alaba left centre back. And Conrad Lima left back. Sewar and Schlaga will play in a double pivot system. With Smith, Warner and Sapitza playing behind Gregorich. That's how these two sides line up tonight.

0: your regular World Cup visitor, Spain. I take it on Austria, who haven't made this far in 70 years. Spain remain one of the favorite to win this World Cup after progressing through a group stage without conceding for the first time. They have a record of 2 wins and 1 draw, topping Group H by beating Uruguay in match day one with a 1-0 scoreline.
1: Come on, we got Portugal. We got
0: Mexico. That particular result straight on beat to run up to 13 matches.
1: Germany, USA, Iran, Canada.
0: And with each of these games seeing the half come out time replicated at full time. Once La Roja gets a stranglehold on a match, they seldom relinquish it.
1: Cameroon, Serbia, Korea,
0: and that boy's world coming into this.
1: Senegal, Costa Rico.
2: Let's play football.
1: World Cup, World Cup.
0: Although Spain have lost their last 2 World Cup knockout fixtures since winning the final in 2010, they have never previously suffered 3 consecutive knockout defeats at the World Cup. For Austria, they secured second place in Group G after a thrilling, albeit controversial, 3-0 draw with Algeria. A contest in which they both scored and conceded in second half super time. And that particular draw stretched their run of World Cup fixtures without a clean sheet to 12, dating all the way back to 1982.

played 5 previous World Cup knockout games. One of them against European opponents. That is 3 wins and 2 losses. This will be their first since 1954.

Now to head to head history. Spin on beating across their last five games. And Austria won their only previous World Cup meeting 2-1 in 1978. That is the head to head statistics for you.

0: for the hot statistics and streaks. None of Spain's last nine games witnessed scoring after the 75th minute. Spain have scored exactly once in each of their last seven World Cup knockout matches against European opposition. All three of Austria's group games featured at least one goal after the 90th minute. And five of Austria's last six matches featured more goals after halftime than before.
1: Come on now, man. It's that World Cup time. Y'all know who about to win. Cristiano Ronaldo. Portugal versus Argentina.
0: Let's now look at the players to watch and missing players for this game.
1: In the last stage,
0: Mikel Oyarzabal has had a hand in three of Spain's five goals at this tournament. He's contributed two goals and one assist.
1: You might win Mexico, you're not winning.
0: And contributed 22 goals across the last 15 international games he started. Marko Arnautovic is the only Austrian to have scored more than once at the 2026 World Cup, while three of his last four goals for club or country came after the 50th minute. So these numbers point to a particular story. There will be goals in this game. Maybe not too late, but not too early either. For Spain, Jeremy Pina and Nico Williams both suffered injuries against Uruguay, with Pina unlikely to feature again in the tournament. For Austria, they appear to have a clean bill of health heading into the knockout.

The center review for tonight is Glenn Nyberg from Sweden. And this match will be played at the SoFi Stadium with a capacity of 70,492.

One that was a big stadium from the African nation. Same played below their own standards. Later, they went on to cruise to a 4-0 victory against Saudi Arabia and ended the group stage with a 1-0 win over Uruguay.

They began the campaign with a 3-1 victory over Jordan. Their second game was a loss against Argentina, 2-0 it ended. And later, a 3-0 draw against Algeria was enough to help them progress beyond the group stage.

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Send your predictions, your thoughts, your comments via 059-415-7777. 059-415-7777. For your predictions, your goal scorers, your thoughts, your comments, put them all together on WhatsApp 059-415-7777. Let's hear from you. Where is this game heading?

We kick off at the SoFi Stadium. Before we get into the game, I want to hear from you. After heartbreak for Mama Africa, as we saw Congo and Senegal, let's go off their lead in those respective games against England and Belgium. It couldn't be more interesting. That's why we love football. Are we in for a shocker with favorites being Spain on paper? Whatever this way will go, let's do it together.

And so the action has begun at the SoFi Stadium. The action has begun at the SoFi Stadium. Send your predictions, your thoughts, your comments via 059-415-7777. 059-415-7777. Let's live the journey together. Tonight, La Roja, Spain, are playing from the left to right for the first half. They're playing their red shirts, blue shorts, with their blue socks as well. Austria, today playing all white. So technically, Spain are playing with their home shirts, while Austria are playing with theirs away. Spain have a throw-in in the half of Austria. Spain have a throw in the half of Austria. Throwing quickly down, Marco Kriya to Dani Olmo. It goes to her left-hand side. Lamine Yamal. David Alaba wrestles him to the ball. It is Austria on the run now. Cleared by Rodrigo Cascante. It will come to the Spanish defense. Goalkeeper Unai Simon. He finds Pau Cobasi with that pass. It goes to his right-hand side. In ball possession now, Schlager for Austria, the goalkeeper. Kevin Danso to Stefan Porsche.

finds an option in Conrad Lima. Lima to Schlager. Schlager back to Conrad Lima on the left-hand side. Ball comes to Seward. Now to Kevin Danso. Back to Seward once again. He finds David Alaba in his own half. It goes in field for Schlager. Spain intercept. Now Danny Olmo. He leaves the ball. Lamine Yamal finds Baena on the left. Baena in the box. Baena, he tried a cross. It will come back to Lamine Yamal. On the edge of the box, Lamine. He finds Baena once again. Back to Lamine. A cross intercepted. Beautiful interception by Kevin Danso. Beautiful interception by Kevin Danso. As Lamine Yamal was attempting to cut back that ball. Spain also putting Austria on the alert. It is a corner kick play shot to Pedri. Back to Baena, cross into the box. Cleared by the Austrian defense. Ball comes to Stefan Port. Can he start a run for Austria? A counter attack, it looks like. Yes, Silward. A long sweep to the left-hand side, looking for Sabitzer. Sabitzer on the run. Yes, he gets the ball. Still, Marcel Sabitzer. Sabitzer comes back for Conrad Lima. Lima in ball possession. On the edge of the box, back to Sabitzer. Sabitzer goes infield. He finds Schlager. Schlager goes back for an option. He finds David Alaba. Alaba for Austria to Seward. Seward back to Alaba. A long switch forward. He finds Sabitzer. Sabitzer trying to send a pass forward. It will come to Nai Simon, goalkeeper for Spain. Ref says that was even offside. That was an offside anyway. Ref says that was an offside anyway. And so it'll be a goal kick for Spain.

6 minutes of action. Spain in ball possession their own half. In ball possession now for La Roja, Aymeric Laporte. Now to Pedri. Pau Kubasi infield. It will come back to Pau Kubasi once again. Find Aymeric Laporte, his centre back partner tonight. To the left hand side. The ball now come back to Pedri. Pedri was looking for Pedro Porro. It comes to him eventually. Now team sensation Lamine Yamal on the edge of the box. Lamine back to Pedro Porro. Across a shot. What a block. What a block. Spain continue playing the half of Austria. Marco Correa back for Aymeric Laporte. Laporte to Alex Baena on the left. Baena against Stefan Porsche. He sends the ball forward for Marco Correa. It goes out of play. Ref says it is a corner in favor of Spain. Dani Olmo wanted to put Spain ahead. But there was a timely block. Seven minutes played. It is Spain 0. Austria's at the SoFi Stadium, crossing to the box. A header cleared away. Spain have yet another corner. Spain have yet another corner. Alex Baena. It will be a goal kick. It is a goal kick.

Now Lamine Yamal to pick the ball for Spain. Lamine Yamal against Conrad Lima. It is a throw-in. It is a throw-in for La Roja. Train for La Roja. Pedro Porro. Looks like you go wrong for Spain without throwing. He goes back for an option in Kubasi. Long ball sent to the half of Austria. Punch away by goalkeeper Schlager. Once again, another clearance by Stefan Porsche. It goes out of play. It's a throw-in. It is a throw-in.

Alex Pina now in pole position for Spain. He goes back. The ball will come to Pau Kubasi. Kubasi now to Pedro Porro. Back to Pau Kubasi. Now Aymeric Laporte. Laporte to Marc Cucurella on the left. Cucurella to Alex Baena. Baena goes in for Danny Olmo. Olmo can't speak past two men. Ref says he was fouled. Ref says he was fouled. Tricky shots. Lamine Yamal on the edge of the box. Lamine into the box. Referee says that was not a foul. Play must continue. He went to the ground, but play continues. Danny Olmo. Olmo to Pedri Gonzalez. Now to Pau Kubasi. Surging forward. To the left-hand side for Marc Cucurella. Now Alex Baena. Baena against Stefan Porsche. Porsche receives support. Marc Cucurella back to Alex Baena. Against two men once again. Crossing to the box. La Roja have a corner kick.

spin of a corner kick behind the ball. Alex Baena of Atletico Madrid. Corner sent in, short. Cleared away by the Austrian defense. Still in the box of Austria. They finally cleared their lines. Ball comes to Alex Baena once again. Header finds someone up front. Back to Spain. In the half of Austria. Rodrigo Cascante. Cascante in ball possession. Now to Pau Kobasi. Kobasi to Pedro Porro. Back to Pau Kobasi. Now Rodrigo Cascante, the captain. Aymeric Laporte now in ball possession. To Alex Baena, intercepted. Austria, it goes out of play. Ref says it is a throw into Austria. Ref says throw into Austria. Present at the SoFi Stadium, FIFA President Gianni Infantino. FIFA President Gianni Infantino is present at the SoFi Stadium.

It is a throw-in. It is a throw-in. Stefan Posch for Austria. Sent in for Greg Rich. Spain will take over play. It will come to goalkeeper Unai Simon. Unai Simon to Pau Kobase. Kobase to Aymeric Laporte. Laporte to Marco Kriya throwing. It is a throwing for La Roja. 13 minutes of action. It is Spain 0. Austria 0. Unai Simon, goalkeeper, to Pau Kobase, infield, Pedri Gonzalez, back to Pau Kobase. It will come to goalkeeper Unai Simon. Simon to Aymeric Laporte. Laporte to Rodrigo Cascante. Around the center circle, Cascante. Now to Pau Kobase. Kobase to Pedro Porro. He surges forward. Referee says foul. Foul for Spain. Foul for Spain. Mikel Oyarzabal. Mikel Oyarzabal. Looks like he had a collision with David Alaba Olatokunbo. And so Spain have a free kick. Spain have a free kick.

spin. I'm taking it quickly. Rodrigo Cascante. It comes to Dani Olmo. Austria will take over. Beautifully grabbed by Pedro Porro. He's fouled. He's fouled. Pedro Porro plays for Tottenham Hotspur. Marco Kane ball possession now. The ball is taken from him. Now to the Austrian half. Goalkeeper Schlager will take over. To the left-hand side for Konrad Laimer. Beautiful control. Still Konrad Laimer. Now to David Alaba. Alaba to goalkeeper Schlager. Back to David Alaba. Alaba to Schlager once again. Seward to Stefan Porsche. Now Kevin Danso. Ball sent forward. Smith infield looking for Gregorich. Intercepted. It will come to Seward once again. Now David Alaba will take over. Infield. Gregorich. Spin intercept. It will come to Schlager. Battle for the ball around the center circle. Austria regain possession. To the left-hand side for Marcel Sabitzer. Sabitzer crossing to the box. A header. No, he can't get it. Gregorich. He was inches away from getting a header. Right in the box of Spain. But it was quite above him. So it is a goal kick. Goal kick for Spain. Austria regain possession. Spill battle for the ball. To the right hand side for Pedro Porro. Now Lamine Yamal to Pedro Porro, who overlaps across into the box to no one in particular. Alex Baena on the left to take over. Now Dani Olmo. Olmo to Marco Correa. 17 minutes of action. 17 minutes of action at the SoFi Stadium. It is Spain 0. Austria 0. Spain 0. Austria 0. 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

0: Play continues at SoFi Stadium. 19 minutes of action. 19 minutes of action. Spain have a throw-in. Spain have a throw-in. Marco Correa. Marco Correa to throw for Spain. To his own defender. Now it comes to goalkeeper Unai Simon. Simon to Pau Kubasi. Kubasi charges forward the ball. Still Pau Kubasi. Now to Pedro Porro. Lamine Yamal. Skips past one man. Still Lamine Yamal. Lamine Yamal against two men now. Conrad Lame takes him on beautifully. Lamine charges forward. Still Lamine with the ball. Conrad Lame will take over possession. Austria will try to take over. It is a throw-in. It is a throw-in. Lamine Yamal is a menace. How do you embarrass people old enough to be your father like that? He just nutmeg Conrad Lame. On that occasion, infield Rodrigo Cascante. Now to Aymeric Laporte. Switch to the far right side for Lamine. He gets the header to Pedro Porro. Lamine Yamal once again. Infield for Rodrigo Cascante. To Pau Kubasi. Kubasi around the center circle to Aymeric Laporte. Laporte now to Marco Correa. Alex Baena will take over play. Baena center looping ball into the box. Can Spain do this? Goalkeeper Schlager will collect. Schlager collects. Baena lobbed the ball over the Austrian defense. Looking for Mikel Oyarzabal. But it was defended well by the Austrians. Play continues. Stefan Porsche launches the ball infield. It comes to Pedro Porro. Pedro Porro to Pau Kubasi. Alex Baena in ball possession now. To Aymeric Laporte. Now Pau Kubasi. He surges forward into the half of Austria. He finds Pedro Porro. Porro to find Lamine Yamal. The ball was quite too heavy. Goalkeeper Schlager will collect. Goalkeeper Schlager collects. Lamine Yamal, Nasrallah Ibana. Tonight, eagerly pushing for a goal. Stefan Porsche under pressure. Porsche to Schmidt. It goes out of play for a throw-in. Luis de la Fuente is the manager for Spain. De la Fuente is the manager for Spain. And Ralf Wajnik, former manager for Manchester United, on the touchline for Austria. We have a hydration break at the SoFi Stadium. Hydration break at the SoFi Stadium. After 24 minutes, the scoreline remains goalless. Spain 0, Austria 0. 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For God and Country, we'll be there to bring you all the action. Catch us there. Let's express the journey together. And of course, cheer on the Black Stars to victory. 25 minutes at SoFi Stadium. Play resumes shortly after this hydration break. At the moment, both sides are receiving tactical instructions from both coaches. De La Fuente of Spain, Ralf Rangnick of Austria. Kwame, we've had more or less an evenly balanced game for the past 20 minutes or so. Neither side has been able to find the breakthrough. Mm-hmm. What do you think at this point, at hydration break, the coaches must be telling the boys?
1: It's early days yet. It's early minutes yet.
0: Yeah.
1: You just tell them, keep it cool, keep it composed. Someone might slack at some point and then go. This is not the second half. This is not a training team.
0: Yeah.
1: Training. They will take 0-0 every day till the second half and then start to pile on pressure. So I'll just see if you just tell them, keep the possession going. Same possession, pass among yourselves, feel the ball, have a caress the ball properly, have a feel of it, and then once the chances come, you take it. So I guess what they tell them is to keep the composure and pressure going.
0: Spain have a throw-in. Spain have a throw-in. Lamine Yamal to Pedro Porro, crossing to the box, to the far left side, out of play. It is a throw-in. It is a throw-in. Twenty-seven minutes played at a SoFi Stadium. It is still goalless. Lamine Yamal now to Pedri. A low pass to the box. What a chance. What a chance by Dani Olmo. That was a sweet foot to control.
1: What a tackle by Porsche, right? Was it Porsche?
0: Yeah, Stefan Porsche.
1: Oh, good tackle. Good tackle. Man. Enjoy that.
0: That was timely. That was beautiful.
1: He didn't miss the ball. He didn't miss the man.
0: Woo! Dani Olmo. Who was looking for a 10 and a short. Corner sent it to the box.
1: Nice.
0: Kukureya shot. La Rocha have the first goal. La Rocha have the first goal. Yeah. What is the linesman saying?
1: Foul.
0: I think he spotted a foul in the box. He spotted a foul in the box. Spain don't have the opener yet.
1: I think it may be a goalkeeper pushing.
0: Yeah.
1: I feel like
0: you can do it with a crowd in the box. Yeah.
1: Arsenal have evolved the game.
0: Oh no.
1: Arsenal have evolved the game. Yeah.
0: Okay, they overcrowded on the goalkeeper. They crowded the goalkeeper.
1: Would that be a foul? It's a foul. Samuel or Kelvin?
0: There was a punch from the goalkeeper. The closest was to me like an Austrian player.
1: Some ways.
0: Okay, the angle difficult to tell, but looks like the way they were crowded in front of the goalkeeper, the ref is justified to say there's a foul.
1: No, curious. Did the ref whistle before the ball went in?
0: He didn't. He didn't whistle. It was after. Okay. It was after.
1: So that's what half chances or almost goals like this on are what we call, what's it called, psychologically. Now, I mean, Spain will have the edge.
0: Yeah, they will now have the confidence to go on to win.
1: Yeah.
0: Creating a very good chance to score. Mm. Pedro Porro to Lamine Yamal.
1: Porro.
0: Intercepted.
1: You know, it's interesting, right? Let me just say this. I mean, whilst we're at it.
0: Yeah.
1: I mean, Spain is on a clear attack.
0: Yeah.
1: Pedro Porro, right? Interesting for the way he took Tottenham from. And still making a starter. He must be worth more than we give him credit for.
0: No, in the Spanish national team, I mean, if you look at the options at the right back, they would have to count on Llorente. They only have Llorente on right back alongside him. Ah. Llorente doesn't always play as a right back. Sometimes he plays midfield. And so if you have a standing right back, who is not so bad, I mean, there are players like that who do on the national team, Carlos. They struggle with their clubs a bit. So I think that is what De La Fuente looks at. Yeah, with all that we've even seen with the goalkeeping decision, for what Raya has been doing, Juan Garcia has been doing, and still trusting United Simon in post, this isn't surprising. Bilbao, with Nico and Inaki Williams. I mean, these are world-class goalkeepers, and he still trusts Unai ahead of them, so it's not surprising if
1: right. They said that means that Spain has the most abundant goalkeepers.
0: Oh yeah, of course they have the best goalkeepers in the world now. Juan Garcia as of now is my top 5 goalkeepers, Barca. And you have David Raya, the best goalkeeper on the planet as of now.
1: Yeah, most clean sheets in there,
0: and he is on the bench.
1: Yeah,
0: successively winning the Golden Glove for 3 seasons in a row.
1: Won't that be the same as Ederson and then Alisson? City, Liverpool, right?
0: Both are not in their prime. What a chance, Lamine. For Alisson Becker and Ederson, both are past their prime. That is what makes the difference. But these guys are now getting there. Oh, what a chance!
1: Spain is really Oyarzabal, mind.
0: Mikel Oyarzabal. Mikel Oyarzabal. Right in the box. He fired a shot with a strong left foot. But Slaga, goalkeeper, made the save for Austria. Spain have a corner behind the ball. Lamine Yamal launch into the box. Goalkeeper Schlager collects. No. I'm beginning to believe that teams have looked at the fine margins in football and said no. With the way Arsenal scored from corner kicks last season, let's eliminate them. The way the setup is in the box, it is only synonymous with that of Arsenal. That is how the players do take their shape. The likes of Timber, Gabriel. And so you almost automatically know who the ball will go to, but you can't tell how it gets to them. That's why Spain and other nations have been doing that this World Cup. I think they are just trying to emulate us now when it comes to set pieces, particularly the corner kicks.
1: But I mean, it was a winning formula, so definitely replicable.
0: Offside. I think Austria needs to be careful of the runs Lamine Yamal is making here.
1: He's usually the most threatening. Him and Bayern, obviously, we just expect them to attack.
0: In ball possession now, David Alaba to Kevin Danso. Danso to Stefan Porsche on the right hand side. Still Porsche going forward. He feints across. Stefan Porsche will come back. He has Silward in ball possession. Crossing to the box, cleared by Rodrigo Cascante. Now David Alaba is short. Over the bio goes. Over the bio goes. David Alaba Olatukumbo, captain for Austria. He attempted a long range shot, but it comes to nothing. It comes to nothing. Spain will get us going. Goalkeeper Unai Simon to Aymeric Laporte. Now to Mark Kukureya. Kukureya surges forward to Alex Baena. Baena against Porsche. He has support. Now in ball possession. Switch to the right. Lamine Yamal. Lamine. What a beautiful nutmeg. He can't go past the man. Sapitza. A love word for Greg Rich intercepted. Marco Kea will take over now for Spain. It comes to the Spain attack. Oyarzabal once again. I cut back to no one in particular. Lima will clear the lines for Austria. Conrad Lima clears for Austria.
1: That's an onslaught of attack.
0: Spain. Marco Correa. Hello, cross. It's a goal. Mikel Oyarzabal. Has put Spain ahead. Mikel Oyarzabal Ugarte has put Spain ahead. The ball was sent to the far left for left back Marco Correa. With Baena making a run. A cut back into the box. It went on Mark Mikel Oyarzabal Ugarte. And with just a one-time shot, it went straight into the net. And there was nothing goalkeeper Schlager could do about that. So La Roja are ahead now. After 36 minutes, it is Spain 1, Austria 0. The fans are loving it. De La Fuente and his bench are loving it. Deserve first goal for Spain, Kwame.
1: Definitely, they had an onslaught of chances. It was begging for a goal. I called it right at the last millisecond.
0: Yeah.
1: And it was a goal, deserving of the goal.
0: Mm.
1: They did put pressure on
0: Austria. Yeah.
1: And they've taken their chances. So good stuff from Spain. Great stuff for Oyarzabal. Great to see them.
0: Mikel Oyarzabal put Spain ahead. Spain on the attack once again. Lamine Yamal. Lamine goes past two men. Still Lamine Yamal. Lamine going. Still Lamine Yamal once again. A shot. Straight to goalkeeper Schlager. This guy. He shot with his weaker right foot. I've not seen him do that before. Shooting with the right.
1: Isn't he both footed?
0: See that.
1: Or you,
0: well, I know that.
1: As ambidextrous as.
0: I know that when he first came to Barca, Xavi Hernandez was working on Rafinha's potency up front. And what he was doing was that Rafinha was more of a strong left footed player.
1: Yeah.
0: He was training with his right foot. Okay. So Lamine had to come and join that training group with the right foot. Yeah. Okay. Yeah. So I'm not surprised, but I've never seen him shoot with his right foot before.
1: It's interesting, right, about how players are developed to be ambidextrous.
0: Yeah.
1: You know that it's quite uncomfortable if you don't start it from a young age.
0: Have I told you about my story?
1: You need to... what was your story?
0: Oh.
1: You're a left-footed player.
0: I'm a left-footed player. They always told me to try to shoot my right too.
1: Hey.
0: Yeah.
1: I mean, I play my left foot as well, but shooting your right is like... You need to charge.
0: Yeah, you need some power behind your foot.
1: It just doesn't hit. I get it when players hit their weaker foot and you can feel it, that is the weaker.
0: Yeah.
1: It's interesting, the psychology and the...
0: The thing is, when I was playing, you couldn't tell which foot I would shoot with. But I'm left-footed. Again, whenever I was going to shoot, I was told to try and shoot with my right sometimes too. Because it becomes too obvious which foot I would shoot with. Yeah.
1: Well, Messi doesn't have a problem, does he?
0: No, he doesn't have a problem with his left. Not at all.
1: People are even happy that he doesn't shoot his left hand.
0: That would have been dangerous. Too deadly. Too deadly for world football.
1: Too deadly for world football, man. Yes. Ambidextrous player, Mbappe.
0: Ousmane Dembele. Yeah. How can he have your left foot at your... as your strong foot and be shooting penalties with your right.
1: The French academies maybe trained.
0: They are doing a very good job.
1: Yeah.
0: A very that's good
1: the
0: job.
1: That's the reason why both of them, like, they are shooting both foot like that. You don't have to
0: yeah.
1: show your weight.
0: Yeah.
1: You don't have to have a weaker foot.
0: And this dates back to the time of Thierry Henry. Mm. The French are doing something really good with that.
1: That's why they are my team of the tournament.
0: Man, they are too good. They are too good. At this point, they should be... any team that plays against them should be wary of their defense.
1: Kelvin,
0: I'll put my money on them any day now.
1: Yesterday, Senegal left you speechless, but luckily you found your voice. Huh. Senegal left the whole of Africa speechless.
0: I can't be disappointed for them anymore. They should be disappointed themselves. I mean, the way they give us hope. The way they give us hope that they are going to pull it off and left us in shock. They should be supporting themselves. I'm tired. I've seen enough already.
1: But always, always, all the best actions on Assassin 99.5.
0: Yeah, I think that this Saturday we'll look at that on Team Talk. How the African nations, Cote d'Ivoire, Congo, let all those leads lay.
1: Ghana would have played by then, right?
0: Oh. Team Talk, Ghana would have played by then. Hey, if something bad happens, I might not come to work. Listeners, pardon me.
1: What do you guys
0: are
1: bad?
0: No, it is at 1:30 a.m. right? Staying up at that time, coming to work around 10 for Team Talk. When I sacrifice my sleep, if the Black Stars lose and I can't sleep, I have to come to work with red eyes. They'll hear from me.
1: Yourself, I've told you. This is a caretaker coach with 2 weeks with the squad. Please.
0: I don't like to look at things from the point that because he just came, or because what football has taught us that look, everything is possible. So look at things from that angle that look, if you go all out, it is possible. That's how I like to approach things first. That's how I like to look at things first. Oh. On the attack now, Austria, Rodrigo Cascante will take over for Spain. Rodrigo Cascante. Now to Alex Baena. Come to Marco Correa. Now Aymeric Laporte. Laporte now to Kobasi. The Spanish have slowed the tempo of the game. Now Aymeric Laporte, former Man City player. These days he plays for Al Nassr in the Saudi Pro League. Austria have taken over. Gottfried making a run. Spain, timely interception.
1: Should have delivered that ball earlier.
0: Very, very earlier.
1: Get himself in a good position to get the pass back.
0: Yeah, Gregorich was making around the left. I think he had quite some space and time to decide what to do with the ball if he came to him early. Dani Olmo for Spain in the middle. Oh. You know, I'm just noticing that Mikel Merino is in the squad for Spain. As an Arsenal fan, I'm just noticing.
1: But he's on the bench.
0: Yeah, he's on the bench for Spain.
1: Yeah, but he's very deserving. Mr. Marino needed to be at this World Cup. He's had a good
0: for season. The fact that he had a very good season starting somewhere around July, was injured for about the last 3 months of the season, and still end the call-up is a testament to how well De La Fuente trust him. Besides, he can play a role in the Spain team and still win a lot of heart with his performances. That's one thing I salute him for. Number 9, number 8, to some extent, number 10. This guy will play. Mikel Merino.
1: Yeah.
0: In power possession now in Spain.
1: And what a bench they have. Fabian Ruiz is on the bench. Ferran Torres on the bench.
0: Yeah.
1: Williams is on the bench. Marc Llorente is on the bench.
0: Jeremy Pino, Crystal Palace.
1: Ronaldo is on the bench.
0: Ferran Torres, Nico Williams. It's a star-studded squad.
1: La Fuente has abundance.
0: A lot of them. On the attack now, Austria. Ooh. It comes to Silward. A short block, timely block. Sabit Salouan will take over Spain's defense to the rescue. Anyway, it's an offside. It's an offside anyway. It's an offside anyway. On the attack now, Austria. Schmidt intercepted. Still Schmidt to the left-hand side for Konrad Laimer. Laimer against... Intercepted.
1: Konrad Laimer wanted to run through two walls.
0: Yeah.
1: Go figure,
0: Konrad. Danny Olmo. Now to Mikel Oyarzabal. Switch to the left for Alex Bynaa. Beautiful control with his chest. Bynaa on the run. Bynaa against Stefan Porsche. Still Bynaa infield for Danny Olmo. Bynaa is fouled. Ref was right close to that incident. Referee Nyland from Sweden was right there.
1: Yo, who's this? There you are, your cousin.
0: He's a popular celebrity in the US. His name quite escapes me a bit.
1: A musician?
0: Yeah, he's a musician. David Raya is so handsome when he ties his hair, man.
1: Yeah, tell me. That's art. No, he knows. My goodness, Kelvin is in love with the Arsenal player. He sees.
0: I'm so
1: he
0: mad.
1: He sees Gabriel Steet and say, "Wow, that's the white shirt."
0: I'm so mad at about Arsenal, yeah. And you know the way people cheer on the Black Stars, even Ghanaian girls, exactly. In this period of the World Cup, the way they are cheering on the Black Stars,
1: yeah, like,
0: I want them to look at it the way.
1: I mean, sorry, memes.
0: Yeah, that's how mad I am about the Arsenal players. I literally was thinking of, what a free kick. A header. What a shot.
1: That's a double save.
0: Schlager.
1: Schlager has, that's a gold medal save there by Schlager.
0: The gold players really came for this tournament. They really came.
1: That was a super save by Schlager.
0: Wow.
1: By all standards. One of the best saves of the tournament.
0: The free kick. Nearly went in. It came off the crossbar. Lamine Yamal followed up with a rebound.
1: Schlager took it in his midway.
0: Whoa, what a save.
1: Awesome save by Schlager. Awesome save by Schlager.
0: What a save.
1: Schlager didn't start it.
0: No, not at all. 2 minutes out of the additional four already played. 2 minutes of the additional four already played.
1: You know,
0: it still remains Spain 1, Austria 0.
1: You know what I like about Lamine Yamal, right? He plays like a Brazilian.
0: Yeah.
1: The cheekiness of a Brazilian is what he possesses.
0: Mm.
1: Testament to his quality.
0: Yeah. He says his idol happens to be Neymar. But for him, the best player in the world is Messi. So he combines Neymar's flair with Messi's wizardry and magic. That's according to the teenager. But like I was saying, I'm so crazy about Arsenal players that at the point when Kai Havertz scored the opener in the Champions League final last season, you know what first came to mind? I was going to name my first child Havertz.
1: You name him Kai.
0: No. Kai for what? Yeah, you know the temptation in Ghanaian language, right? Kai. No, not at all.
1: Kai Havertz.
0: Not at all. I thought about that one too. I said, not Kai. I was thinking about naming my first child Havertz. If my first child happens to be a girl, then straightforward Raya. Oh, yes. Shakira, my goodness. What a beauty. The stars are present at the World Cup. Look at the way she watches on.
1: She's making a lot of streaming money.
0: I like the fact that it's not just about her giving the World Cup a 9 song, but the fact that she's keenly interested in how the World Cup goes. Always present at games.
1: Every World Cup, she's probably.
0: Since
1: who knows? It's because of her relationship with Piqué. She was married to a footballer. I guess her children may also be on the path.
0: To play football.
1: Yeah, to play football. So he's a soccer mom.
0: Yeah.
1: The great musician at that.
0: Yeah. Composing World Cup songs for 20 years now. Since 2006.
1: She did 2006?
0: Yeah, 2006, 2010, 2014. Waka, there was another one.
1: What song was that?
0: I'll have to get it. I'll have to get it. Oh, yeah. Then Brazil 2014. Waka. Yeah.
1: Because I know that's South Africa 2010.
0: 2010, yeah?
1: Yeah, that's what I knew her first.
0: Yeah, Waka.
1: Was her first.
0: It's time for Africa, yeah.
1: It's time for Africa. And then she's made it back. I like Die. Die is
0: a... It's amazing. It is amazing.
1: All right.
0: It is amazing.
1: The listeners.
0: So Hips Don't Lie in 2006.
1: But Hips Don't Lie wasn't there.
0: It was not a World Cup song. Later, she had to do a remake for the World Cup.
1: Okay.
0: Uh-huh. So Hips Don't Lie 2006, Waka Waka 2010, and then La La La La La La in 2014. And now Die 2026.
1: Listen, if I tell you about some people have to be caught and then jailed for lies they've said.
0: Why?
1: You know one of the biggest, what is it called? Tropes or one of the biggest lies which have followed Shakira.
0: Yeah.
1: There were rumors then, as at that time of Hips Don't Lie, that she has had a surgery where she took out 2 ribs each.
0: For what?
1: For the Hips Don't Lie.
0: What? My goodness.
1: Yeah, that was what it was.
0: Wow.
1: One of the biggest lies
0: you would ever hear, yeah.
1: What is it called?
0: Hips Don't Lie.
1: Hips Don't Lie, yeah. Like she took out.
0: You tried to took out her ribs.
1: Yeah, 2 ribs each.
0: Wow. And it's halftime at SoFi. The Spanish carry the lead after 37 minutes. Mikel Oyarzabal found the opener. And that has been a difference so far. You listen to Assassin 99.5. We'll be back shortly.
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Get some oil, get some fuel. And of course, Icon are saying that predict and win. Predict and win for the next Ghana matches. Predict the goal scorers, the score line.

0: At halftime, the results reflect the statistics. Spain have an expected goal ratio of 1.34. Austria 0.09. Ball possession 64% for Spain, 36% for Austria. 11 shots in total, 6 on target for Spain, 2 for Austria, 9 on target. Kwame, the numbers don't lie. Definitely just like Hips Don't Lie by Shakira.
1: Yes, they don't lie. What I'll say is that for what we've seen in the first half from Spain, very, very dominant performance. It would have been egregious on their part if they had gone into halftime without a goal. They had so many glaring chances. It's been great for them. I've enjoyed watching them play today. Austria themselves have had half chances. I would say decision-making in the front line has been lacking. More distribution should have happened in the front line because they delayed and then Spain was able to close down.
0: Yeah.
1: When one player holds on to the ball too much, you need to distribute so they can keep the Spain people moving or chasing after you.
0: Yeah.
1: But if you hold on to the ball, you easily make a two-man defense, can't pip the ball off you. They need to start being brave. They need to distribute and get themselves in good positions because this is the knockout round. The theory of the knockout round is that all die be die. Yesterday, we saw what Rudy Garcia showed us about knockout round, making five substitutions quickly enough.
0: You know what he said about the after the game?
1: That what did he say?
0: For African nations, we lose our rhythm in the dynamics of the game. And at that point, one goal changes everything. And so the plan was to get one goal in the second half.
1: And he played true to his understanding of the African game.
0: Yeah.
1: He really played to that.
0: Yeah. So when I went back to read his reactions and post-match thoughts, then I was like, well, I just blame Senegal. I don't feel sorry for you anymore. But it was painful. Very painful. Away from Senegal, back to Spain, Austria.
1: Yeah.
0: Mikel Jezebel has put Spain ahead.
1: Yep.
0: He definitely is not my top striker for Spain, if I am to recommend one. But he seems to give Spain a lot because of his mobility up front.
1: Yeah.
0: Moving into space.
1: I would say he doesn't even look like the striker, he finds himself proposing position. Interestingly, you know who has similar features?
0: Who?
1: Mikel Merino.
0: Oh, yeah.
1: There must be something in the Spanish water where they are able to not look the type, but able to be effective because they don't give you much physicality. You don't see them, but they pop up in spaces and they take advantage. And their foot goes through the ball well enough to put the ball behind the net. So, I mean, you can't look at the Spanish team and then try and judge them by size and all that. Yeah. They play very technically gifted games. Mm. They play very, very technically gifted games. And they're able to pick out pockets of space to play into, which is one of their biggest strengths. So they are one of the people who incisively go through your defense via the middle.
0: Yeah.
1: They do not rush it, but you see them there. You can look at their physique and then not expect them to be physical enough, but you leave room to surprise yourself.
0: Yeah. Since I was born, if I am to give you two Spanish strikers on top of my mind, as in players who play for the national team, David Villa, Fernando Torres, I think I'm done.
1: Yeah.
0: They don't play with a typical number nine.
1: Yeah. I guess, maybe, yes, it's true. To be fair, maybe that's what, I mean,
0: it's their heritage, right?
1: Where Pep Guardiola got that logic from, right? He must have gotten that from somewhere.
0: Yeah.
1: Makeshifting the position and understanding that once someone knows how to put the ball in the net, you don't need a traditional striker.
0: I believe that the idea of force nine came from the Spanish national team.
1: Yeah. You see the way Luis Enrique plays, you see the way they play. You can tell that Spanish, maybe it's a Spanish
0: DNA something.
1: It's a Spanish what's it called? Construct.
0: Yeah, yeah.
1: To not play with a traditional number nine and be able to move on the tinker around the players to still get the goals in. Because we've seen in times past that David Silva has even been put in a position where he could enter a number nine position in Man City and come out.
0: Yeah.
1: And he was a diminutive figure who was not your typical number nine, but he was getting the goals or getting himself in good position. So maybe that's their strength.
0: Mm.
1: They play to the strength of their squad.
0: Yeah.
1: And their results they have in the locker shows that style of play works very well for them. They can have no complaints on not playing a number nine or not taking a traditional number nine.
0: For Spain, they have a midfield combo of Pedri, Rodri, and then Dani Olmo. How well has it worked for them? It looks like that is where they orchestrate the whole thing. They go to the wide and then they are on an onslaught of attack. How has this big forward worked for Spain? Pedri, Rodri, Olmo. As number 10.
1: Pedri, Rodri, Olmo gives you a lot of trickery, gives you a lot of pace, right?
0: I want you to chip in how the Austrians can deal with it too.
1: Okay. That gives you a lot of trickery, gives you a lot of pace, yeah, right? And then, as things stand now, it will be very difficult for, what's it called, for Austria,
0: yeah,
1: to deal with him. I say with a team like the Spanish team, you need

0: expect Gregory to get himself in good positions on the counter attack.
1: Mm.
0: Because if you pick man for man, it's not going to work.
1: Okay.
0: Alex Baena will pop up from somewhere. Kukureya, we've seen him pop up from somewhere. Poro will pop up from somewhere. Mm. Opening spaces up for you. So it's not to focus on the man.
1: Yeah.
0: Slager, Sayward, Warner, and then Gregory, Sabitzer, Schmid. They need to maintain their block.
1: Yeah.
0: Play to a counter attack. That's what I think, in my opinion, would be the best form of attack for them.
1: Not so much of attack from Austria either.
0: No. Look, we've seen them have their chances and they held on to the ball too much.
1: Mm.
0: Let's be fair, right? If it happens in the second half, I see Spain going a few goals up because Spain have spared Austria's blushes and their response to some of the misses they have.
1: Yeah.
0: They can tell the game is glaring for them.
1: Mm.
0: They're having a field day there. If Austria do not show some steeliness, some resilience, then Spain will run away with the game by the 70th minute.
1: Speaking of second half and Spain run away with the game, how is the second half going to end in the game overall?
0: Oh,
1: Spain any changes? Will take this any game. Changes you foresee?
0: On the Spanish side, I would say I expect Fabian Ruiz to come on. Ferran Torres, yes. Nico Williams, I think he'll be rested because his injury is still.
1: Yeah, he's still nursing the injury. I think that it's a precautionary measure not to risk.
0: Two changes. I think we'll see Fabian Ruiz and Ferran Torres.
1: Okay.
0: On the Austrian side,
1: yeah.
0: I would say that I could see
1: Arnautovic coming on. Yeah.
0: Kani Chukwuemeka will come on definitely. And then I would say
1: there's this guy, Kalasic, who played for Wolves.
0: Mm.
1: He used to play more as an attacking mid to a number nine. I foresee now. Yeah, I see it coming. Kani Chukwuemeka.
0: Yeah, Kani Chukwuemeka deserves to come on.
1: Yeah. He offers them some very good midfield progression. Moving from deep to up front, I think that is why Ralf Rangnick will have him come on to play a part in this particular game. But before we get the second half commentary, your overall prediction, like you were saying?
0: I would say it looks like a 3-1 to me. Spain taking it all the way. There'll be no extra time.
1: Mm.
0: They'll pip it in this 90 minutes.
1: Okay.
0: That's my prediction.
1: Mm. So double changes made for Austria. At the start of the second half, Kane Chukwuemeka on, Seward off, Slager on, Grealish on. They just realized they can't hold the midfield of Spain.
0: Mm.
1: Hence that change.
0: Yeah, as I mentioned, they need to play a low block.
1: Mm. So second half has started. This time, Austria in all white will play from left to right. And then Spain, in their traditional red shirts and blue shorts, will play from right to left. Goalkeeper Unai Simon in poor possession now for Spain. Simon to Pau Kubasi. The ball comes to Rodrigo Cascante. Back to Unai Simon. Simon to Pau Kubasi once again. Back to Simon, goalkeeper. Launching for Rodri, back to Unai Simon. A long ball for Kukureya. He gets under control beautifully. Mark Kukureya, he surges forward with the ball. Finds an option in Baena. Still Baena. Baena in ball possession. Out for a throw-in. It goes out for a throw-in. Referee goes out to caution the assistant coach for Austria. Spain will take over with a free kick. Marco Correa behind the ball. He leaves that role for Aymeric Laporte. Rodri back to Aymeric Laporte. Now for Pau Kubasi. Back to Rodri. Rodri to Pedro Porro. Porro info for Dani Olmo. Omo to Lamine Yamal. Now Pedro Porro once again. Coming in field. Lamine Yamal in ball possession. Back for Pau Kubasi, his Barca teammate. To the left hand side, Marco Correa. The man who was just signed for Real Madrid.
0: Hmm.
1: Rodrigo Cascante. They want to terrorize world football. I mean, how do you sign Dazo Dumfries? Sign Marco Correa. Which other player have they signed? And they want Michael Olise.
0: Michael Olise, if he goes there.

0: seen what he's doing in the World Cup.
1: With Mbappe, that link up. Oh, God. It should never happen. They'll terrorize football. It should never happen. We'd have to protest against it. Some way, somehow, Bayern had to hold it. Hold him to ransom.
0: I don't think Bayern can stop Olise from going. It'd be difficult for me to see them trying to stop.
1: There's something about Real Madrid here. When they come calling, yeah, it is hard to say no.
0: Yeah.
1: Unless you are a Barca boy true and true. Even Barca boys, Kukrea is a Barca boy. Today he's going to play for Real Madrid. There's something about Madrid. You just can't say no to them. And so next season, we'll see Marco Correa feature for Real Madrid in the Spanish La Liga. Tonight, in jersey number 24 for Spain at the World Cup. Free kick for Spain. Lamine Yamal, Nazario Ibana on the edge of the box. Still Lamine Yamal. Lamine. Against two men. He loses the ball eventually. Maybe he did it too much. Maybe he showed too much of the flair. He showed too much of the flair. Sabitza. Now to the new man, Grealish. Spain will take over. A shot. What a save. Goalkeeper Schlager.
0: We have somehow has some facial features of Harry Kane by some sort.
1: You noticed that too, eh?
0: Yeah.
1: His nose. Look at his nose.
0: Yeah. He's channeling his inner Harry Kane. No disrespect to Oyata about
1: this. No, not at all. 49 minutes of play. It is Spain 1, Austria 0. Spain 1, Austria 0. 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This is our live coverage. FIFA World Cup 2026. Runoff 32. Spain versus Austria. 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Bring the game closer to you wherever you are. In ball possession of Marco Correa for Dani Olmo. Now Alex Baena Rodriguez. Spain have a throw-in. Marco Correa to throw for Spain. La Roja. Quickly done. Looking for Dani Olmo. He couldn't get a ball under control. Out of play. Spain have a corner kick. Spain have a corner kick. 15 minutes of action at the SoFi Stadium. The score, just like the first half ended, still remains 1 for Spain, 0 for Austria. Behind the ball to take the corner. Alejandro Baena Rodriguez. Alex Baena. Corner sent in. A header. Over the post. The ball goes. Rodrigo Cascante. He said I went above the post. It was Oyarzabal instead. Mikel Oyarzabal. Austria will board from their half now. Stefan Posch. Now for Grealish. Infield. Attempting a switch of sides. It comes to the Spanish midfield. Pedri. Now to Dani Olmo. Olmo. Still Olmo. Ref says play must continue. It's not fouled. Grealish will take over for Austria. A misplaced pass. Lamine Yamal, Nazario Ibana. Lamine Yamal to Olmo. Back to Spain. Still Spain in ball possession. It will come to the Austrian midfield. In ball possession now. Grealish. Spain will take over once again. Alex Baena. Baena to take on David Alaba. Still Baena. Now for Marco Correa. Baena to Pedri to Kukureya. Back to Alex Baena once again. back to Marco Correa. Rodri to Laporte. Rodri to Laporte once again. Now, Marco Correa. Correa on the ball. He was trying to find Baena. It will come to David Alaba Olatokunbo. He sends the ball out of play for a throw-in. Marco Correa to throw for Spain. Quickly done. Ball comes to Pedri Gonzalez. To Rodrigo Cascante. Laporte now to Marco Correa. Throwing once again for Spain. I like the way they hold the ball here. Yeah. With lots of confidence.
0: Definitely.
1: Spain have a throw-in. Marco Correa to throw for Spain once again. To Pedri Gonzalez. Infield for Pau Kubasi. Now Rodrigo Cascante. A low shot. What a chance. What a chance. Rodrigo Cascante. Was not too far wide. Not at all. Very close to the post. Very close to the post. His effort will not find a target. But what do they have? A reward, corner kick. Alex Baena. Behind the ball for Spain. Into the box. Cleared by the Austrian defense. Lamine Yamal in ball possession. Lamine Yamal. He misplaces that ball. It will come to Pedri Gonzalez, his passer teammate. All the way to goalkeeper Unai Simon. Simon to Rodrigo Cascante. Back to Aymeric Laporte. Laporte in foot for Pedri. Beautiful take on. Lamine Yamal. The Austrians will take over. David Alaba to Kwemeka. He makes the run forward. Spain will take over once again. End-to-end staff at the SoFi Stadium. A battle in the midfield, of course. Referee says foul on Alex Baena. It's what I said about Kane Chukwuemeka, about progression in field.
0: Yeah.
1: I think that what the Austrians are lacking is someone who can take the ball and make a run through the spaces. Because, look, they can't go toe-to-toe in terms of possession with the Spanish. They can't hold on to the ball.
0: Yeah.
1: You need someone who, in some few seconds, will take on the ball and run. I think that's what Kane Chukwuemeka has been brought on to do. Real Ferdinand in ball... Hey, we're seeing ball possession. Real Ferdinand is present at the SoFi Stadium. Former United defender. Rudy Gullit. The way he looks like Nathan Aki.
0: Yeah.
1: Surprisingly, he's not his father. You know, at the last World Cup, there was this...
0: Did he go to this World Cup with Netherlands?
1: Who?
0: Aki.
1: Yeah, he was present.
0: Ah, okay.
1: Yeah. He was present.
0: I didn't think of it. I was like, ah. He wasn't in the know.
1: Yeah.
0: He hasn't had a great season, has he?
1: No, not at all. He's been sidelined the whole season for Manchester City.
0: Manchester City, yeah.
1: You know, at the last World Cup, there was this image that came up. A female footballer who looks just like Radu Gaucho.
0: Mm-hmm.
1: I know at the 2006 World Cup, it was played in Germany. Per an article I read, the girl was born in Germany. Brazil were playing at the World Cup.
0: Okay.
1: The girl's father is not Ronaldinho Gaucho. But she looks just like Ronaldinho. And per report, at the World Cup in 2006, he was always going for outings after World Cup games. I'll leave that to you to make your conclusions.
0: Brazil... What's it? Where... Okay, well, we've not heard that much news about European team, but we know that South American and African teams are told to have a lot of fun during these fiestas.
1: Yeah.
0: But good stuff. All good for the name of football.
1: It was going out every now and then. Yeah. The girl looks just like... I'll give the picture to our production team. We are going to show this on Saturday on TikTok. Just so you can attest to it yourself. Just like Ronaldinho Gaucho.
0: Does she have the football skills?
1: Oh, she does have. Similar traits. Man, everything. But you know...
0: Gaucho.
1: If I were to be in Brazil, I would tell Ronaldinho to go for a DNA test. I won't lie. Just like Ronaldinho. Great football skills. That look. The hair. Everything. But per report, Radio is not the father. Yet to confirm by DNA though.
0: Well, I can't imagine what's happening across US and Mexico and Canada.
1: What's up? There are some Ghanaian journalists there. I will tag them on social media. They're having too much fun. They better be careful.
0: Come on to the radio, I'm on here.
1: They told you they don't have visas. They can't afford tickets. They are there.
0: Oh my goodness, Kelvin.
1: And they are, all of a sudden, they are making friends left, right, center.
0: Definitely, as they should.
1: You better be careful. 58 minutes of action. 58 minutes of action. Score remains Spain 1, Austria 0. Oh, okay, came off his foot first. Lamine Yamal strike came off the foot of Konrad Laimer and onto his arm before going out of play. But play continues. That was not seen. Play continues. Goalkeeper Unai Simon launches the ball into the half of Austria. David Alaba clears. Back to the Spanish defense. Goalkeeper Unai Simon once again. Unai Simon, referee says that was even an offside. That was an offside. Austria are making yet another change. Austria making yet another change. Gregory for short, or Gregorich, has made his way off for the veteran Marko Arnautovic. Kalasic has come on for Schmidt. Kalasic has now come on for Schmidt. So four changes made by Austrian coach Ralf Rangnick. Four changes. Made by Ralf Rangnick. In ball possession now. Marcel Sabitzer. Sabitzer sent across into the box. A header. That was close. That was close. Kalasic. Near. Instant impact. From the man who plays for Wolves. His header was just a little above the post. That would have been some instant magic from him. With less than a minute off the bench. Play continues. 60 minutes played at the SoFi Stadium. Spain now with the ball. A switch to the far right, looking for Lamine Yamal. Does he get this one? Yes, he does. Keeps the ball in play. Lamine against Konrad Laimer. Lamine back for Omo. A shot, and it's blocked. His effort is blocked by David Alaba. People are saying David Alaba is a finished man. Look at the sort of performance he's putting in for Austria.
0: Yeah, I mean, quality is quality, right? Let's not forget that he was one of the most rated, highly rated defenders.
1: Yeah. Lamine Yamal once again. Offside. Offside. I don't like the way the offside calls are delayed. You have to make a run. Pick that ball up. All the way from there. And it's offside. David Alaba sends a ball in looking for Arnautovic. Now to Kalasic. To Marcel Sabitzer. Back to Kalasic. Beautiful 1-2. Infield. Spain will intercept. Back to Austria. Kalasic. A long ball for Arnautovic to chase. Unai Simon will head the ball away. Unai Simon heads the ball away. But there was contact. There was contact with Arnautovic. There was contact with Arnautovic. Carlos Puyol present. Chiellini present. FIFA President Gianni Infantino watches on as well. So that was contact. Unai Simon to Arnautovic. Icon Energy. 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Together, let's make Africa borderless. Many thanks to our proud sponsors who have made it possible for us to bring the World Cup to you. Long pass sent forward. Spain looking to make their mark once again. Kwame Pla, your assessment so far for the second half?
0: I would say that, I mean, we've enjoyed what Spain has done in terms of what they've brought to the party. They have really impressed. They need more goals in the game. They need to give us much more than they already have. They need to warm us with more goals. I do believe this would have easily been 2-3-0, but they've spared the blushes of Austria here. They need to take their chances. Maybe Lamine Yamal needs to distribute the ball more to his teammates so that they can have more 1-2s going. I've seen him trying to attempt maybe a touch too many and also taking too many shots on. I do believe that if he is able to spread that across and then distribute to his teammates, similar to how the first goal happened, that's going to happen again in similar fashion. They need to take their chances as quickly and as soon as possible as they can.
1: Just like that. Spain have the second. Spain have scored the second. Lovely goal by Pedro Porro. Pedro Porro has scored for Spain. So the Spanish are 2-0 up. The Spanish are 2-0 up. From the left, a pass went in for Dani Olmo. Fell for Marco Correa. He found Baena on the left. A switch to the right. And a header from Pedro Porro. And so just like that, Spain have doubled their lead. They have doubled their lead. Kwame Pla.
0: Yes.
1: The goal was a beauty.
0: Good goal. Spain goals have been very, very... They've not been individualistic. They've been team goals. I enjoyed watching that as well. But they've played this similar pattern of play is what happened the whole game.
1: Yeah.
0: Right, so they've played in a similar fashion this whole game. So it's not surprising to see them with the goals.
1: Mm.
0: I do think they can add a few more goals.
1: You predicted 3-1, yeah?
0: Yeah.
1: All right. So maybe one more to go. One more to go for La Roja. Spain have a man down. Spain have a man down.

0: spin of a man down. And that's how we head into hydration break. That is how we head into the hydration break. So a first half goal by Mikel Oyarzabal. And now a second by Tottenham's Pedro Porro. Now puts them 2-0 ahead. Now puts them 2-0 ahead. Kwame, looks like the changes have not really worked out well for Austria. Any way out for them?
1: I didn't think they'll survive this onslaught from Spain. But if we've seen anything about them, they've had chances few and far between.
0: Yeah.
1: They should at least try to get under the skin of Spain by getting one goal and play to their luck. I don't think they can win the game because of the way Spain is resilient and strong.
0: Yeah.
1: Spain, unlike Senegal, I don't think they'll give up a 2-0 lead. And I think they might just go through. But I want, at this point, Ralf Rangnick's team, Austria, should be braver. They should move and push the attack to Spain. Try and test them. Try stop taking two men on.
0: Yeah.
1: The ball, distribute the balls among themselves. Get to the pool and try and take shots on. Unai Simon could definitely scuff some of them to give them chances to win the ball or to get the possession and then to even get the ball in the net.
0: As it stands now, if the result stays this way, it means Spain will have to wait for the winner between Portugal and Croatia.
1: Oh my word. That match, no. One of my favorite Portugal-Spain matches was Euro 2016. It went to
0: extra time.
1: Penalties.
0: Yeah.
1: It went to penalties. Mm. And then Ronaldo was knocked out in 2016. Was it 2016?
0: Was that when he was wearing... 2012. When he walked down
1: I
0: the
1: think
0: tunnel
1: it
0: Euro
1: 2012.
0: Was it when he walked down the tunnel crying?
1: Yeah, no, I think it would be Euro 2012.
0: Okay. I have some...
1: Man, that game... Yeah, Ronaldo didn't have easy. Because come think of it, 2016 was the Euros... Portugal won.
0: Yeah.
1: So it wasn't that one.
0: Yeah, it wasn't that one.
1: It was 2012. Mm. So it was an exciting game. Mm. Very, very end-to-end stuff.
0: Well, Spain have made some changes now. Finally. Mikel Merino has come on. Oh, wow. Mikel Merino has come on for Dani Olmo. Ferran Torres on for Alex Baena. Still spin on the attack to Lamine Yamal on the right-hand side. Lamine back for Pedro Porro. It comes down for Laporte. Infield. Spain will take over once again. Referee spots a foul.
1: Spain are very, very team-minded. You love that their team doesn't look like there's a lot of egos.
0: Yeah.
1: They play together. They play like they have a bond between them.
0: Yeah. Spain have a free kick. Spain have a free kick. With 71 minutes already played. Quickly done. Play short. Now, around the center circle, Aymeric Laporte. Laporte surges forward. Infield for Merino. Ball sent long. Ferran Torres in ball possession now. Ferran Torres misses out on possession. It goes out of play for a throw-in. Ball out of play for a throw-in. The momentum graph shows that Spain have sustained it best. Pretty quite obvious. In ball possession now, La Roja. Rodrigo Cascante. In ball possession for Spain. Infield for Mikel Merino. Austria will take over. Austria take over. Now to David Alaba, Conrad Lima. Lima sent a long ball forward to no one in particular. Unai Simon will take over. How do you give this pass? To who? I dare say I can't be a coach.
1: How do you know that?
0: I might end up beating my players. I might beat them up. It was obvious there was no one up front. So why do you send the ball away to give to the opponent? If they restart play again and they get a good attack, it means they are coming to score. You don't give out balls like this. Try to hold the ball and see if you can get suitable options around you. You don't just run the ball up front to no one and concede possession. In ball possession now for Spain. A long ball forward. It is a goal kick. Pedro Porro. Apologize to his teammate for that. Goalkeeper Slaga to David Alaba Olatukumbo. Long ball forward. And out of it. Back to Chuka Emeka. Ref says there was a foul. Ref says there was a foul. Ah, footballers. It's football, not a wrestling match, Vivek. Referee Neiland watching on, waiting to see players commit themselves. These are bad referees. When they are done, they flash a card at you.
1: Yeah, definitely. They need talking to.
0: The players involved in an altercation. 75 minutes played. With 15 minutes in regular time to go. It is Spain who carry a 2-goal lead. Kindest curtsies. Mikel Oyarzabal in the first half. Pedro Porro in the second. Referee gets things in order. Neiland from Sweden. Eventually gets things in order. Free kick sent long into the half of Spain. Pedro Porro now finds Mikel Merino. Back to Pedro Porro. It crosses the line for an excellent throw-in. Austria have a throw-in. Throw sent to the box. Marko Arnautovic, goal kick. Okay, they want a penalty with this. Who else can lie? Eh? Look at that dive. So, when I was a child, I used to wonder if footballers go to church. Because the way they can lie and fake.
1: But
0: I mean, it's the passion for the team, yeah.
1: You see the sign of the rosary they do before coming, so God has forgiven them for all their accounts.
0: it is for their country, their passion for the country. They have to do everything possible.
1: A great team play. Like,
0: yeah, the way they set forward.
1: Very, very good like a team. They play like a proper team. You can't take that away from them.
0: Not at all.
1: A proper team.
0: Spain have a corner. Minutes played. Would they take advantage of this one to and get a third? You know, knockout games are very, very tough. But it looks like Spain have made it so smooth and simple. In my opinion, look at the quality. Look at those warming up. The quality on the bench. They have to taste football. Yet they are 2-0 up. I mean,
1: let's be fair, right? As I said, final four: France, Spain, Argentina. I don't know who my last pick will be.
0: Brazil.
1: Okay, yeah. Let me just give them. France play Argentina, Brazil. My final.
0: Brazil play Norway.
1: But they can. Cruise. I want to add Morocco. I want to add Morocco because I believe in Morocco.
0: Morocco go to the semi-final.
1: Yeah.
0: For final, I can't tell. It depends on which opponent they'll meet in the semis.
1: France play Argentina.
0: Morocco go to the semi-final, but I can't tell if they make it to the final because it will depend on the opponent they come up against. Because Morocco have Canada to play in the round of 16.
1: Yeah.
0: After pipping Canada to it, they'll go to the quarters, yeah. which I know they've done already. In the quarters, okay. In the quarters, they're likely to face France because France play Paraguay. Yehovah. They are the standard bearers for Africa. So I want them to go very far.
1: Yeah. Let's see how far they go.
0: Australia on the attack. Behind the ball, Grealish. Now for Stefan Posch. Posch for Kane Chukwuemeka. Infield once again, Chukwuemeka. 1-2 with Kyle Adjit. Chukwuemeka, a shot. That was wide. That 1-2 box-to-box play.
1: Yeah, that was good. That was good.
0: You see, you need to see players running and making movement. That is how you create space for yourself. Mm. But the first, it looked like you are not really moving a lot. Mm. A try no ball for the fans. As the ball was launched into the stands. Spain in ball possession now. Pedri Gonzalez. Turns beautifully past this man. Oh, man. He keeps on spinning. On the wings now, Ferran Torres. Ferran back for Pedri Gonzalez, his passer teammate. Rodrigo Cascante. Now to Emerick Laporte. Pedri to Rodri. Rodri will set forward. It comes infield. Mikel Merino. Merino back for Rodri, now Marco Correa, back for Laporte. Rodri once again. Laporte will take over. Mikel Merino. Beautifully done. To the left-hand side this time. Correa, he has Ferran Torres up front. Lamine Yamal, a pass. That could not go through. Lamine. Was good to seeking a pass for Ferran Torres. But there was a timely block. Okay, it was Ferran Torres instead. Looking for Pedri. Let me ask just one go at this tournament, yeah?
1: Yeah, it's just surprising. I know, I don't think it's surprising for me. Because of the way maybe
0: it's just that Tempo are raising their standards far too high. Mbappe, Dembele.
1: But do you think Lamine Yamal can't go into the can't come out into the next World Cup with minimal goals? I mean,
0: he's young. He has a lot ahead of him.
1: Yeah, he has a lot of goals ahead of him.
0: I don't think he should be
1: might not get into World Cup kind of, with the way Spain play, right? Let's be guided here.
0: They don't care for a player. Yeah.
1: They've scored 2 goals. They spread all the goals across.
0: Yeah.
1: So it's not a focal man where one man has to get like 6 goals.
0: Yeah, sure.
1: Yeah. We know for France, right? The top max man is Mbappe.
0: Yeah. They try to find him more often.
1: And we see how Argentina is playing. All the balls, shimmies, dummies, everything, let-offs, goes to Messi.
0: And for that, Lionel Messi, yeah.
1: Yeah.
0: Finish the deal.
1: So you can tell that Messi is being orchestrated to be the top.
0: Yeah.
1: In terms of many of the chances Argentina has scored, other players could have easily scored them, but they passed to him.
0: Yeah. Goal kick for Austria. 82 minutes played. 82 minutes played.
1: Kevin Nansou is sub.
0: Yeah. They've made him work a lot. The way they move around, eventually the defense will get tired. 82 minutes. Played at a SoFi Stadium. It is Spain 2, Austria 0. I think this has been so far the easiest of the round 32s, right?
1: But Spain has made it look easy.
0: Yeah. Canada, South Africa, grueling. Last minute goal.
1: Hmm.
0: Ivory Coast, Norway, yeah, tough. Onto the last minutes. Congo, England, very tough. We had USA, Bosnia. Yeah, that one was quite a good sweep as well. Even with 10 men at some point.
1: Yeah.
0: Senegal. Huh? Oh, God.
1: Senegal wasn't tough. Senegal match wasn't tough. It was tough as nails for Senegal.
0: Nothing breaks my heart more than football would ever do. Nothing. I'm still disappointed for them. Nothing would ever break my heart the way football would do.
1: This is cue to Kelvin's girlfriend.
0: Lamine Yamal finds Mikel Merino. Now to Aymeric Laporte. Cucurella back to Aymeric Laporte. Infield, Pedri Gonzalez. Pedri, still Pedri going. Pedri makes a run out front.
1: Blue on his feet.
0: It will come to Marco Cucurella. Now, Mikel Merino. Mikel Merino picked the ball for Spain. Rodrigo Cascante back to Paul Kubasi. Kubasi to Aymeric Laporte. La Roja in ball possession. Pedri to Mikel Merino once again. Now Ferran Torres. Torres sends the ball out front. Yes, Oyarzabal. Across goal. Lamine Yamal misses a shot. What a block.
1: Kevin Danso.
0: He served. David Alaba. He's furious. He's fresh with his teammates.
1: Yeah.
0: He wants them to show more passion and commitment.
1: Definitely. They need to play that.
0: Spain. On the onslaught. Woo. Lamine Yamal denied a second World Cup goal. Who else than a Real Madrid man? David Alaba. That's the last contribution. Hey, look at Lamine's girlfriend. Damn.
1: That's Lamine's girlfriend.
0: Yeah. He's changed. He's changed partners.
1: Hey, this boy is...
0: Sure.
1: We don't have anything.
0: You don't live life.
1: I'm Ramon in this one.
0: His newest girlfriend, they've been dating for a month now.
1: Oh, nice.
0: Yeah.
1: Now maybe, who knows, he can get some few.
0: He's
1: can add some.
0: He's still a teenager, 19. Mm. Oh, life is good.
1: With all the money he has.
0: Hey, life is good.
1: You know what I like, the way he wears his baggy shorts.
0: And his necklaces. Plus the braces. Oh, God.
1: Nice. Great save by David Alaba. David Alaba is top quality still for me. I do.
0: Yeah. People say he's finished.
1: His injury, is too much of a risk.
0: Yeah,
1: I hope he recovers his form in a good team.
0: But what he has showed us today, I think that he's still got that level. He still got it. Yeah. So, Pablo Gavi, on for Lamine Yamal. Stefan Porsche also off. Press on. 86 minutes played. 86 minutes played. 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It is Spain in ball possession. Infield, Mikel Merino. Merino to Pablo Gavira. Back to Mikel Merino. A shoot to the left-hand side. Pedri to Laporte. Now Ferran Torres. He makes a run. A pass forward. It's a tapping goal. Mikel Oyarzabal. Mikel Oyarzabal. What a brace tonight.
1: What a beautiful play by Spain.
0: He caught the Russian defense off guard. That Alaba was late to track
1: Gavi,
0: back.
1: Right? Gavi made a pass.
0: It was Ferran Torres. He crossed to infield. It was Gavi. Gavi to Ferran. Yeah. Okay, Mark Kukrea. Kukrea makes that pass.
1: A great pass. This is what we call, he was fed on a plate.
0: Yeah. He's bringing this Real Madrid next season. Damn. And just like that, with his weak effort, Oyarzabal gets a brace tonight. Look at that. Lot of technique on that. Lot of technique.
1: Awesome stuff.
0: Your partners can't help but cheer.
1: Yeah. Daddy has scored.
0: David Alaba. Hey, let me hear brother. And of course, his partner will come in short as well. Ilaminyawa. Oh, well.
1: Catalonia.
0: Catalonia.
1: Catalonia 4.
0: So it's Spain 3.
1: Man.
0: Austria 0.
1: Spain have made it look easy. Not gonna lie. Spain have made it look easy.
0: Easy peasy lemon squeezy. La Roja have done it. 6 minutes added on after regular time. 6 minutes added on after regular time. Look how they move the ball around.
1: Very deft, very sweet, feather touches. The passes, like, the passes, you don't need too much to control.
0: Oh, so sweet. Osha will intercept. David Alaba. Alaba to Grealish. Ball comes to Grealish once again. Infield. Marcel Sabitzer. Across infield. It is cleared. So one goal left for Austria. Then your career score comes to pass, yeah? 3-1.
1: Yeah.
0: You see them scoring?
1: They should try and get a consolation goal for them. But they are fancy.
0: Yeah. Sabitzer crossing to the box. Goalkeeper Unai Simon grabs. Austrian fans saddened.
1: They were battered here by Spain, but they should try and get a consolation.
0: Spain have a free kick.
1: For their dignity.
0: Yeah. Because knockout rounds made so easy. I mean, try and get a goal. Try and get a goal.
1: We're about to see the knockout rounds.
0: The boys are being separated from the men. The favorites, Sam Doe, are marching on. Some avoid him in St. Parking. The Orange of Netherlands. The Diamond Shaft, home of beer, Germany. They've gone as well. Spain have made some changes. Pedri Gonzalez off. Aymeric Laporte off as well. Pedri off. Laporte off. Mark Pubo of Atletico Madrid comes on for Laporte. Fabian Ruiz replaces Pedri Gonzalez. And for every position, they have like for like players who give similar traits in all of these areas.
1: Definitely.
0: The only position I feel they are yet to replace very well is the right wing for where Lamine Yamal plays. Even with that, they can make a makeshift Gavi from there. Nico Williams, if he is fit. Ferran Torres, if he is fit.
1: You can imagine Nico Williams and Lamine Yamal.
0: On either side.
1: That's scary.
0: That's very scary. Super 3 minutes played of the additional six. Oshana in ball possession. Kevin Danso. A long ball forward, looking for an out of it. The Spain defense will clear. Marco Correa to Mark Pubil. He sends the ball away to Mikel Merino. Marco Correa once again. Beautiful take on. Referee says foul for Spain. Ref says foul for Spain. Pau Kubasi to Pedri. Fabian Ruiz Amase. Long ball up front. Ferran Torres. Ferran. A shot across the face of goal. Across the face of goal, the ball went. Austria will resume play. Konrad Laima back to David Alaba. Goalkeeper Schlager back to David Alaba. Alaba in ball possession as he scans around for options. A long pass for looking for an out of it. Pau Kubasi should be first to that ball. Throwing for Austria. I just came across a post that take out Kubasi from Barca's high line, and he's the best ball playing defender ever. Side with it.
1: Kelvin, this Blaugrana led, this a Barca faithful led post.
0: Yeah.
1: What's all this? Let the guy develop for you, please. Let's relax. Let's stop having this best ever. How old is he that is the best ever?
0: He's just 21.
1: Hey.
0: As in for Spain as of now, currently.
1: Why is the word ever there?
0: I don't know. But ever will be too big a word.
1: Yeah. Are you discrediting someone like Aymeric Laporte with his experience?
0: We've even seen the likes of Puyol.
1: Yeah.
0: PK all play for Spain. I mean.
1: Best ever for... I'll give Piqué, right? Piqué was one of the best ball playing defenders.
0: He was very good with the ball.
1: And for his height, he was... You could not see him coming, but he was definitely a...
0: Referee. Neyland has whistled. La Roja through to round of 16. La Roja through to round of 16. It ends Spain 3, Austria 0. A brace from Mikel Oyarzabal and one for Pedro Porro has seen Spain cruise to round of 16 for the World Cup. And so that's how it all ends. Dina awaits the winner from the game between Portugal and Croatia. Huh. I don't know if it was hallucinations. I saw someone crying down a tunnel.
1: Ghana.
0: I saw a second goat crying down a tunnel.
1: Let's see.
0: Welcome, a bit away from this game. Yeah, Spain are now through.
1: Yeah.
0: I think that they made this work look very, very easy.
1: Yeah.
0: And the winner of the game between Portugal and Croatia will face them in round 16.
1: Yeah.
0: How threatening would they be?
1: They should be very threatening. Look at the way Spain played. They were composed. They have a lot of quality on the bench. They just change wheels and then a new wheel comes in and nothing changes in the game.
0: Mm.
1: They've kept their shape. They've kept their composure. They made it look easy. They distributed the ball. De La Fuente has really left a mark or an impression on the Spanish national team. They are one of the biggest threats in this World Cup. It will be difficult to see how many teams could stop them, and the teams who could stop them are very, very few.
0: Yeah.
1: So we'll see what will happen then.
0: We'll see what will happen then. 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Bakwame, Spain are done, 3-0.
1: Yeah.
0: Croatia, Portugal, who is going through?
1: I think...
0: Before we say goodbye.
1: We need to see a surprise, and I feel like a surprise will come from that game.
0: You see what I see?
1: A surprise will come from that game.
0: If you are good, welcome.
1: Croatia could pip Portugal out of it. Because let's be guided, we've not seen any surprises in the round of 32 yet. Morocco and Netherlands, was that a surprise?
0: I don't think so. They are now at that level now.
1: Germany,
0: Paraguay, yeah, that was the biggest shocker.
1: But some other shocker, 32 games there.
0: Yeah, some money to come to.
1: Because Switzerland, Algeria, I don't trust Algeria. So yeah, I think Switzerland will go. Australia, Egypt, do I trust Egypt? I doubt
0: as well.
1: Argentina, Cape Verde, let's be real. Argentina is going through. Colombia, Ghana.
0: Ghana will go through. We can't stay up at 1:30 a.m. Scream on top of our voices.
1: What has your bedtime got to do with qualification today?
0: There were 33 million people listening and watching.
1: Sure, now Colombia are in there watching. Even the drug lords will take time and take a break and watch
0: them. The Escobars, eh?
1: Escobars, eh? don't make it about you, right? It's a battle of two nations.
0: Yeah.
1: It's not... That game there...
0: I want the Black Stars to...
1: Yeah, but that game there is like a one-goal game.
0: I want the Black Stars to give this out as a gift to those who have suffered flood in recent days. You know, Carlos Queiroz has...
1: Colombia honor the people to it.
0: You know, Colombia, to the last time they played in US, their knockout game at the World Cup. So let me give this short story before we go. Colombia's football, somewhere around the 90s and 70s, was probably sponsored by cartel groups, right? Drug dealers among other cartel groups.
1: Yeah.
0: And they came to a point where these cartel groups were pumping a lot of money in their local teams, into the national team. They had a World Cup game to play against US. It was a knockout game. They had reached their peak in terms of international football. Unfortunately, one man called Andres Escobar was a defender. He scored an own goal in that knockout game. I think it was round of 16 or so. And after that happened, the owner of the cartel group ordered him to be killed because of the investment he had made in the Colombian national team. And true and true, he was shot. Per reports, the person who shot him, the driver of this cartel leader, fired him 6 times. And each time he did, he said, go. So, it is the second time they are coming to US to play a knockout game. It could be the time they would honor this dead Andres Escobar, one of their most flamboyant defenders ever, with this particular game. It was the US. It was a knockout game. Now, from that time to this time, over 30 years now, they have the chance to make things right and honor Andres Escobar. So, there are lots of stories to this World Cup. A lot of them.
1: As
0: and when the World Cup goes on, I'll keep bringing these stories along.
1: Definitely, we'd love to hear more stories.
0: Yeah, yeah.
1: But Saturday when we are here, then we'll see what I meant when I see that. It's 1 out of 9.
0: Yeah, so we'll be at the Woods.

Let's get the party started. See you at the bar, you was hardly talking. That's when I knew that your heart was scarring. Friends to lovers need a part to star in. Like, wait, babe, let me ask.

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1: You, me, and anybody else. So they always tell me. Asasi Radio.